0: despite a dismal July jobs report. The Dow today up 152 points. The Nasdaq up 342. That's a 1.3% jump. The S&P 500 added 48. Now, that jobs report for last month showed U.S. employers lost 23,000 jobs unexpectedly. And the numbers for May and June were revised sharply lower, erasing 103,000 added jobs. But on Wall Street, that weak jobs data is bolstering bets that the Federal Reserve will leave interest rates unchanged when it meets next month instead of hiking rates to tackle inflation. President Trump ordering new 15% tariffs on imports of polysilicon photovoltaic solar panel cells. That sent shares of U.S. solar panel companies like T1 Energy, Sunrun, and First Solar sharply higher today. And oil closing 1% higher. It's around $78 a barrel. Tom Busby, Bloomberg Radio.
1: Rick Ryder with a quick look at our Kixie weather outlook. Increasing clouds through the night. We're going to see a low around 59. A mostly cloudy Saturday morning, but gradual clearing for some sunshine in the afternoon at a high near 81. Saturday night, mostly clear again with a low around 57. And then a sunny Sunday with a high near 77. Sunny Monday, high near 78.
2: Well, the weather nicely changed, and I really like that. The smoke has blown out of here, and it is a gorgeous day here in the Great Pacific Northwest. Hello, it is AM880KIXI. This is Seth Thompson, and hey, good news. Tacoma Rainiers popping off at 7:05 this evening. We'll be cutting over 10 or 15 minutes before that. That means some music we have in store for you, and I like that too. Glenn Campbell Association, Police, and Blood, Sweat, and Tears. Hey, they're my favorite. I love them. Wichita Lineman starting things off.

And again, thank you, the winds, for clearing out today. I can see blue again, and I really do appreciate it. It's Kixie. This is Seth Thompson. Happy Friday. And let's play a song where I can't tell if it's incredibly creative or maybe they just made up some nonsense words and just went wild on a bass. It's The Police. De-do-do-do, de-da-da-da.

0: 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Three. Flutes are wonderful. Only love can break a heart. And only Anna D can give the perfect Friday Kixie traffic.
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2: Thank you, Seth, and good to have you back. Well, we do have a vehicle fire that has Issaquah-Hobart Road completely blocked at Highway 18. Westbound 18 slows from mile marker 21 to 20 at the Issaquah-Hobart exit. Slow traffic southbound I-5, Northgate to Seattle. On the way, a stall southbound I-5 after Lake City Way in the left lane. Another one northbound 405 at Northeast 4th blocking and causing a backup from Lake Hills Boulevard. And southbound 405 crowded from Linwood to Bothell. Takes 11 minutes to get through that backup. I'm Anna D. Kixie traffic.
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4: In the dull and commonplace occurrences of day-to-day living, one thing stands out as a completely unique experience.

are some traveling men. They are at Las Vegas tonight, and the first pitch will be 7:05. It's the Tacoma Rainiers. Beautiful night for baseball, even if it is in Las Vegas. Las Vegas, I heard, is like 105. Gross. Not as bad as Phoenix. That was 118. That is too many also.

0: I swear that song is like liquid invigoration. It's like a shot of vitamin Rafferty straight in the right arm. I love that. If your case, you got a case of being down or whatever, maybe you're aimless, listen to Baker Street by Jerry Rafferty. Then the saxophones will set you straight.
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2: Lengthy backups in Pierce County. It takes drivers on southbound I-5 and westbound 16, 45 minutes to get from Federal Way to Gig Harbor. Renton to Puyallup is a half an hour drive. Seattle to Everett, 55 minutes. A stalled vehicle on the on-ramp from Mercer Street to northbound I-5 on the right shoulder. Issaquah-Hobart Road blocked north of Highway 18 due to a rollover accident that caused a brush fire. So northbound backed up for 2 miles. Southbound Issaquah-Hobart Road is a 1 mile backup. I'm Anna D. Kixie Traffic. K-I-

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1: Starting out with travel times, Tukwila to Tacoma, a 32-minute drive, still an 8-minute delay due to lengthy backups on southbound I-5 between Highway 18 and State Route 16 off and on. Renton to Pacific is a 16-minute drive, only a 6-minute delay on northbound I-5 between Tukwila and Seattle with the usual Revive I-5 slowdowns. But Issaquah Hobart Road blocked north of Highway 18 due to a rollover accident that caused a brush fire. Northbound is backed up for 2 miles. I'm Anna D. Kixie traffic.
2: NBC News Radio, I'm Scott Carr. One of President Trump's former attorneys, Todd Blanche, now looks to have enough votes to be confirmed as the next U.S. Attorney General. This after Louisiana Senator Bill Cassidy announced in the Senate today he plans to vote yes to confirm Blanche. That came after two other Republican senators, Lisa Murkowski and Susan Collins, both said they would vote no. With Senator Mitch McConnell out from the Senate indefinitely, that meant a third GOP senator voting no would have blocked Blanche from the job. At a mining industry roundtable at the State Department today, President Trump made a push for more mining in the U.S., speaking about the importance of mining rare earth minerals used in everyday items from weapons to autos. He announced more than $100 million in grants to boost American mining schools and training. Jalapeno peppers from the San Diego-based Coast Citrus Distributors and sourced from Sinaloa, Mexico, have now been linked to a potential salmonella outbreak involving the Chipotle and Qdoba restaurant chains. NBC's Ann Thompson reports cases of the foodborne illness across the country have been having a ripple effect on businesses.
3: The popular salad chain Sweetgreen, not linked to the outbreak, slashing its business outlook based upon reduced consumer demand for fresh prepared foods due to the multi-state outbreak of cyclosporiasis.
2: Another chain, Salad and Go, which closed for good earlier this week, said though it was not implicated in the cyclospora outbreak, it had weakened confidence across the industry. Conservative Supreme Court Justice Samuel Alito says he's not retiring, telling the Wall Street Journal that he's here for another term, despite questions about his possible retirement sparked when an NPR reporter mistakenly posted a story saying Alito would step down when the high court's term ended in June. Alito tells the Journal he's heard rumblings from conservatives, however, to go ahead and retire while President Trump is still in office. Scott Carr, NBC News Radio.
4: This is a Bloomberg Money Minute. A fresh record closing high today for the S&P 500 despite a dismal July jobs report. The Dow today up 152 points. The Nasdaq up 342. That's a 1.3% jump. The S&P 500 added 48. Now, that jobs report for last month showed U.S. employers lost 23,000 jobs unexpectedly. And the numbers for May and June were revised sharply lower, erasing 103,000 added jobs. But on Wall Street, that weak jobs data is bolstering bets that the Federal Reserve will leave interest rates unchanged when it meets next month instead of hiking rates to tackle inflation. President Trump ordering new 15% tariffs on imports of polysilicon photovoltaic solar panel cells. That sent shares of U.S. solar panel companies like T1 Energy, Sunrun, and First Solar sharply higher today. And oil closing 1% higher. It's around $78 a barrel. Tom Busby, Bloomberg Radio.
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11: This is Eric Reiner with a quick look at our Kixie weather outlook. Increasing clouds through the night. We're going to see a low around 59. A mostly cloudy Saturday morning, but gradual clearing for some sunshine in the afternoon at a high near 81. Saturday night, mostly clear again with a low around 57. And then a sunny Sunday with a high near 77. Sunny Monday, high near 78. Have a wonderful weekend.
12: I echo the sentiments. It's Eric, and it's AM88KIXI. This is Seth Thompson. That was Eric, and he's wishing you a happy weekend. I wish you a happy weekend. Yeah. What he's doing, I'm doing also. I'm also playing some music. He's not doing that until later on tonight. And I'm also teeing up that Tacoma Rainiers game. That's happening at 7:05. That's first pitch. We will be cutting over about 6:50. So about, 40 minutes or so of music. And I will make it count. Don't worry about that. I even have a new Dolly Parton coming up with some Beatles. With two Beatles and some Monkees before that. Because I always like to pair Monkees with Beatles because that's such a battle in my mind, even though it's not a battle. It's all music, baby, and music is great.

0: 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I don't know what they're saying, but I love it so much. Way to go, Chiffons. It's AM88 KIXI. We are going into Kixie traffic and Tacoma Rainiers. We are cutting over at 6:50 this evening as they take on Las Vegas.
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2: A rollover accident in Seattle, northbound I-5 after Spokane Street in the two left lanes. The jam begins at Michigan Street. You might want to bail out early, maybe at the north end of Boeing Field near Michigan, Swift, Elbow, Corson. Meanwhile, Tukwila to Seattle, a 26-minute drive. That's a 16-minute delay. An accident in Renton, northbound 405 after Sunset Boulevard, blocking the right lane. The backup from the Valley Freeway to that, southbound I-5 before 705, a stall in the left lane. I'm Anna D. Kixie traffic.
3: 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I'll keep you updated with news, events, traffic and weather, along with some fun little tidbits to brighten your day. 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

Covers. We got them here on AM 880 KIXI. Let's do some Aaron Neville, Crazy Love. If you want to throw in a, well, I don't know if there's a lot of time for requests, in all honesty, but I always like to hear from you. You can hit us up on our new phone, new renewed phone, 866-880-KIXI.

0: And I love everything that's going on right here. First of all, we have a Kixie traffic report with Anna D. And then, very, very shortly, we will be cutting over to the Tacoma Rainiers as they are at Las Vegas. And, yeah, those are two things that are fantastic. So let's, with no further aplomb or pausing or lead up, let's do those two things I just mentioned.
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2: Well, the accident northbound I-5 after Spokane Street looks like it cleared from the two left lanes. Still backed up from Albro to Holgate. Tukwila to Seattle is a 21-minute drive. Collision in Renton, northbound 405 after Sunset Boulevard. They've been blocking the right lane. Off and on slowing from the West Valley Highway to that. Stalled vehicle in Bellevue, southbound 405 after Southeast 8th in the left lane. And northbound 405 is going to be shut down all weekend between Sunset and Cold Creek Parkway, so plan accordingly. I'm Anna D, Kixie Traffic.
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0: This is a special edition of Tacoma Rainiers Baseball, brought to you on KIXI 880. 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
1: Hello, everybody. Happy Friday to you. We welcome you into Las Vegas tonight. We continue with Game 4 today with the Las Vegas Aviators and Tacoma looking for their third straight win here against the A's affiliate tonight. Riley Pay with you this evening. Nick Jones in the studio for us tonight in another strong offensive night for the Rainiers. Last night coming into today, they won 10-6, the final score yesterday on Thursday. So with that, Tacoma now 14-22 in the second half. The Aviators are 19-17. Lots of home runs once again. Patrick Wisdom with his league leading 30th of the season. Lázaro Montes tied his career high with his 32nd of the season as well. That was between AA Arkansas and AAA Tacoma. Eight of Tacoma's nine batters yesterday also tallied a hit, and six different players drove in a run, everybody reaching base at least once last night. Lots of scoring for Tacoma. They did get a run early in the first inning, and back-to-back games now where they have chased the starter out of the game after just two-thirds. They were facing Dallas Keuchel yesterday. So a 1-0 lead, and then quickly doubled it with a Brock Rodden solo home run in the fourth inning. And Nick Hull able to keep Vegas off the board through the first three. Scoring continued on both sides, and Tacoma ultimately able to tack on some more insurance later on in the eighth inning. Wisdom with a single, and then later scored on a two-out RBI triple from Brock Rodden. That would cap off the offense yesterday for the Rainiers. La Bastida had a home run in the bottom of the frame, but 10-6 was the final last night. Lots of highlights, as always, for Tacoma, as Bliss led off the game yesterday, working a 13-pitch walk to start yesterday's ballgame. Second longest plate appearance by a AAA batter to lead off a game this season, trailing just the 14-pitch battle that Memphis saw with Colton Ledbetter on May 28th in Omaha. His 13-pitch plate appearance, longest by a AAA hitter this season, to result in the batter reaching base, tied for the longest walk worked by a AAA batter as well since 2015. Patrick Wisdom connecting on his league-leading 30th home run yesterday, his third 30-homer season of his career as well. He's hit 31 in 2017 with Memphis, in 2019 with Nashville, and joining Mike Hessman, who did it in 2007, 2008, and 2012, is the only AAA player since 2005 to record three 30-homer seasons. So really impressive stuff there. Montes also joining that club this week and tied his career high with 32 home runs between AA and AAA, and matching his career high of 32 that he hit last season. He is the sixth minor league hitter since 2005 to record consecutive 32 homer campaign. So a lot of offense between those two, especially hitting in the middle of the order. Four home runs last night, their third consecutive game with at least four home runs for Tacoma. Second PCL team this season to homer in four times in three.

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1: Bullpen this series. So it should be a strong one today on the mound. A couple of veterans on either side. Tacoma looking to make it three straight and secure at the very least a series split here in their last trip to Las Vegas this season. Ahead of today, our new episode of the Cheney Chat is live with Ryan Bliss. He joins us for episode 9 and really great stuff from him about his career at Auburn and what it was like to get drafted by the Diamondbacks, what goes into that day as a whole. Also details so much about the trade deadline, what life was like for him when he figured out that he was going to be traded from the Diamondbacks to the Mariners. He tells us about J.P. Crawford officiating his wedding in the offseason, along with what goes into making the perfect clubhouse playlist as well. He is often tasked with that here in Tacoma. So the entire episode is available now on YouTube and Spotify. And we are Tacoma, but we're going to take a break and come back with a small clip of Ryan Bliss joining us for this week's episode right after this here on KIXX 880.
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5: Our guest for today's Cheney Chaz, a former two-time All-American at Auburn University, a second-round pick by the Arizona Diamondbacks in 2021, and a trade acquisition by the Seattle Mariners in 2023. Ladies and gentlemen, Ryan Bliss, welcome to the show.
6: Thank you for having me.
5: So going to Auburn, getting, you know, courted by SEC schools, tell us a little bit about that process, you know, after moving from California to Georgia, being around that type of culture. What was it like getting recruited by Auburn?
6: Yeah, it was awesome. Coming from California, I originally moved to Mississippi and then to Georgia. When I got over to Georgia, I was 10 years old, 11 years old, and around high school is when the recruiting process started. And, you know, just being down there in the South, playing in East Cobb and some major baseball around there. All the scouts, all the Southeastern Conference scouts are there. And being in LaGrange down there in Georgia is close to all the schools, and it was cool. You know, got a lot of offers, a lot of visits, a lot of teams calling. So it was a hectic but good process.
1: Let's talk a little bit more about that. When I was with the Red Sox, Christian Campbell talked about how his family moved him to Georgia mm-hmm. for baseball because mm-hmm. of that hotbed that is out there, East Cobb especially, mm-hmm. a big one. Can we just talk a little bit more about kind of what it is about that landscape in Georgia that is just so effective in producing baseball talent like this?
6: Yeah, I mean, you know, we can have his argument all the time.
1: Texas, yeah, there you
6: California,
1: go.
6: Florida. You know, I'm going Georgia. It's the mecca of baseball. It's the mecca of travel baseball, summer baseball. I've seen some of the best players, prospects come out of there. I've also seen some of the best players from around the country come there and play. So I just think it's where all the base. I don't know what it is. It's just summer baseball runs through Georgia, runs through East Cobb, coming through that system. I remember when I was in LaGrange, I'm about an hour and a half, 2 hours from East Cobb, and I just remember my parents saying, whatever we got to do to get you up there, to get right. the exposure we're going to do. I used to stay up there in the summer with a couple of my teammates just to make sure I was there every weekend. And all the scouts come there. The baseball's great. You play every day. So I think it's just a great, I don't know what the word is, a great

0: sight or feeling of what you got, what you can get out of a prospect down there in Georgia. So it's a really good spot.
1: You end up being drafted by the Red Sox. You choose to go to Auburn then instead. What was it about that program that made you want to continue in your collegiate career and just kind of get that extra edge of getting that college experience?
0: Yeah, I remember going to the draft out of my high school. If I didn't have a set, I had a set number, signing bonus that I know if I did not reach, I was not afraid to go to college because I really wanted to go to college. Mm-hmm. If I didn't greet that, it is what it is, and I was happy to go to Auburn. I remember getting the call. I think they told me, Hope Bush, this is true, but you guys told me that was the first call that you guys made when you got to Auburn. He came from Mississippi State, brought all the coaches in, and they said I was the first contact they called when they got to Auburn. So that made me feel good knowing that all these prospects, all these guys around here, you called me first to come visit. So that really sat with me. And then once I went there, I visited, I talked to Butch, Gabe. At the time it was Bohannon, but Nonemaker came around. They just made me feel good. They made me feel like I was going to get the best development. I think that was the biggest thing. I knew if I went to college, I had to show a little bit more, being undersized, just being, I'd be mature a little bit. And they showed me that, they told me and showed me that they were giving me the best chance to do that there. So I'm forever grateful for them. It was honestly the best decision of my life, my baseball career, probably going to Auburn.
2: 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I mean, you're a great team. You go to the College World Series. Tell me about what being around Omaha was like, you know, playing in front of the crowds, national TV audience. What was that experience like for you?
0: It's everything. I mean, you hear guys, you want to go to Omaha, you want to go to Omaha. And for me to go my first year as a freshman was pretty incredible. A lot of people don't even get a chance to make a regional, let alone go to Omaha. So, you know, being a freshman, playing every day, I knew coming in there that I would have a chance to at least play or at least fight for a spot. That's all I could ask for. Went in there, won the job, and just took off from there. I think that season taught me a lot collegially and honestly coming to pro ball, how to post every day. I know we don't play on the weekends, but still playing every day, 66 games as a freshman right out of high school, playing in front of those crowds and each weekend, and even going to Omaha, playing in front of ESPN and having to deal with media, just something I've never dealt with, you know, coming to playing baseball. I've always just been on the field, go home, do homework, and go to sleep. You know what it is, but dealing with the media and dealing with there's a camera on you at all times and in front of 20,000 people. It's just a lot of stuff I learned my freshman year that I really take into, you know, my next level.
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1: Welcome back into Las Vegas, Nevada. Here tonight, we prepare for game four today with the Las Vegas Aviators of this six-game series here with the A's affiliate. We'll get you some starting lineups for tonight's game here between these two. The third baseman, Ryan Bliss, will lead things off. The second baseman today is Miles Mastroboni. He bats second here for Tacoma. The left fielder is Michael Arroyo. Lázaro Montes batting cleanup today. Patrick Wisdom has the day off. Montes out in right field once again. Connor Joe is the first baseman here tonight, and Brock Rodden over at shortstop. Victor Labrada batting seventh. He is in center field with Spencer Packard doing the designated hitting today, batting eighth. Nick Raposo rounds out the order. He is batting ninth and will do the catching for Tacoma here tonight. On the opposite side of things for Vegas, they will send the Major League rehabber, third baseman Zach Geloff, to lead things off. He had the night off yesterday. Batting behind him, the second baseman is Drew Swift, and Michael Stefanik will be the DH here tonight. Joey Meneses batting cleanup. He's at first base. Brian Lavastida will do the catching today with Brian Welvas out in center field. Cole Kahn in right field. Daryl Hernandez is the shortstop. And Jack Winkler will round out batting order for the Aviators today. He is the left fielder for Las Vegas. Today, Jonathan Diaz will get the ball for the Rainiers. A 6-8 record for him. And a 6.26 ERA for the Southpaw. He's going to go opposite Jeff Hartlieb, who jogs out to the field right now as he gets set to take the mound for the Aviators. Bit of a bullpen game for Las Vegas today. Tur originally slated to start here tonight, but Hartlieb will take his spot here today, and he will get the ball in Friday night's game. Tacoma looking to make it three straight here against Vegas tonight after Vegas took the opener of this series. Tacoma has been able to bounce back with back-to-back wins, winning 16-10 on Wednesday, 10-6 the final score last night, and a lot of power throughout this week already. 14 home runs over the first three games, averaging 11.3 runs per game against this Aviators pitching staff. Yesterday, Dallas Keuchel just two-thirds of an inning to start things out, and the day before, Luis Morales also just two-thirds. So Tacoma in back-to-back games now have chase the starter out of the game on the opposite side. So Hartlieb will get the ball today. He continues his warm-up pitches here for Vegas, and currently it's another warm day for baseball, pretty similar to the rest of the week. It's 105 degrees right now here in Las Vegas. Winds log at 6 miles per hour. They have slowed down from the beginning of the week. It's more at that 13 mile-per-hour mark at the first couple games of this series. It slowed down over the last 2 days. So 6 miles per hour again today. Humidity is 18%. And some blue skies, some clouds are scattered out in the distance as the sun starts to set here in Las Vegas. We're all set to go. Ryan Bliss will lead things off for Tacoma here tonight. He steps in from the right side, third baseman for the Rainiers, coming off of another three-hit night for him at three singles yesterday for his eighth three-hit game of the season. Hartlieb deals the first pitch home, and it misses high for ball one. We are underway, 7-10 rather, here in Las Vegas, just a few minutes behind schedule here against the Aviators. The 1-0. This one, a fly ball hit to right. Kahn, a few steps over to his left. He tracks it, makes the catch for the first out of the inning. That brings up Miles Mastroboni, second baseman for Tacoma. Defense today for the Aviators. La Vestida completes the battery. Meneses, the first baseman. Swift is at second. Geloff, the rehabber, at third base today. Hernaez is the shortstop, left to right in the outfield. Winkler, Buelvas, and Kahn. Lefty at the plate. First pitch to Mastroboni is in for a strike. Hartlieb gets ahead with a fastball. Calling balls and strikes today is Jen Powell. At first base is Sean Sparling. Third base umpire Trevor Matthews. The 0-1 misses low. Slider blocked. Count evens at one apiece. Tacoma wearing their red jerseys today. Typical fashion for a Jonathan Diaz start day. Gray bottoms to match. Rainiers is written across the front of the jersey in a white cursive font. Seattle Mariners logo on the left side of the sleeve with some white piping across the front in the details. Red caps today as well with a white Rainiers R across the front. Ball and two strikes for Mastroboni. Hartlieb kicks and deals. The 1-2. That's low and inside. Two balls, two strikes. Aviators on Friday wearing their navy blue tops with the white bottoms. Aviators is written diagonally across the front of the chest in a block white font. Orange outline. Orange caps today. Aviators logo across the front and a navy blue bill. Ground ball hit to second, fielded by Swift. He throws to first base. Two outs in the inning. Brings up Michael Arroyo with the bases empty. Arroyo steps in from the right side. Hartlieb deals. Swing and a ground ball hit to the second baseman. Swift charges in. He shuffles, throws to first base in time to complete a 1-2-3 inning for Jeff Hartlieb in the first. Home half of the frame. When we come back, we are scoreless here on KCAA.
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1: Welcome back into the bottom of the first inning. We are scoreless right now with the Aviators as Jonathan Diaz toes the rubber for Tacoma, facing Zach Geloff, Drew Swift, and Michael Stefanik. Here for the Aviators scoreless game so far, Diaz set to make his 23rd appearance of the season. This is his 22nd start, 6-8 record for him, and a 626 ERA. 102 thirds innings so far for the Southpaw. He has walked 37 to 78 strikeouts, opponents hitting 294 against him. 0-1 the count for Geloff. Diaz gets ahead. And the 0-1 misses inside, a ball and a strike. We're going to have a challenge here early. It is Tacoma that challenges it. Fastball that is a ball. Raposo wins the challenge. Sliver inside, just 0.2 of an inch. That'll flip the count in favor of Diaz. And the pitch misses inside. The ball and two strikes. That one misses high. 3 balls and a strike. This one, a fly ball hit to center. Labrada tracks it to his left. Calls off Montez, makes the catch. One down. On the way, it brings up Drew Swift. First pitch misses low for ball one. That's in for a strike, and the count evens at one apiece. That is low. 2 balls and a strike. Diaz deals, and it's fouled off down the first base side. 2 balls, 2 strikes now for the second baseman. Defense today for Tacoma. Raposo completes the battery. It's Joe at first. Mastroboni at second. Bliss at the hot corner. Rodden's at short tonight. Left, right in the outfield. It's Arroyo, Labrada, and Montez. This one, a fly ball hit to right. Montez backs up just a few steps. He makes the catch. 2 down. Pair of flyouts for Diaz in the first inning. That will bring up the DH, Michael Stefanik.

0: First pitch. Bouncing ball hit to the shortstop. Rodden fields it, and he takes a step before he throws to first base. Connor Joe is there to complete the out. And a 1-2-3 inning for Jonathan Diaz in the first. We are scoreless through one inning here tonight on KXC 880.
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0: In the top of the second inning, both starters have set down the side 1-2-3 in the first. It'll be the heart of the order due up. Lázaro Montes, Connor Joe, and Brock Rodden to face Jeff Hartlieb for another inning of work. Hartlieb making his 22nd appearance for Vegas. He has made three starts. 5-0 record for him, a 3.66 ERA. Over 39 and a third innings. He's walked 13 to 47 strikeouts, holding opponents to a 2.75 average. First pitch misses for ball one to Montes. Hartlieb has allowed three home runs over his 21 appearances with the Aviators. This one is fouled back, and the count evens at one apiece. Runs definitely something to pay attention to this series. 14 for Tacoma already. Montes with four of those. This is inside, two balls and a strike. Boosting his batting average ahead of today's game to 286. He's got now seven home runs in AAA, 17 RBI, 952 OPS. He fouls it back. Count evens at two apiece. Hartlieb stands at 6'5". He is 250 pounds, 32 years old, from Troy, Illinois. This is low. Count is full. Montes yesterday had another home run. That was in the fifth inning for him, a multi-hit game. Really nice at-bat for him in the ninth inning. A 13-pitch battle resulted in a single. This one's inside, and he will draw a walk here, but not before a challenge from Hartlieb. The pitcher quickly tapping his cap. He looks adamant about this one. Aviators' first challenge of the night, and they will lose it. It is a ball. Fastball misses low and inside. Aviators down to one challenge, about an inch and a half inside towards the knees, and so now a base runner is aboard, first on either side. Montes reaches on the free pass. It brings up Connor Joe. Joe, first baseman today for Tacoma, hitting 254. He fouls off the first pitch fastball for strike one. One, low and away. a ball and a strike. Hartlieb has pitched across a handful of major league organizations throughout his career. Pirates, Mets, Marlins, Rockies, Yankees, and Tigers. Deals the 1-1. That's low and away. Two balls and a strike. 29th round pick originally in the 2016 draft. Drafted by Pittsburgh. Earned his first call up to the big leagues in May of 2019. Deals the strike to Joe. Count evens at two apiece. After that season, he ended up with the Mets, claimed off waivers by New York. As Joe fouls it back, count stays even. Signed to AAA Syracuse. 7 appearances for the Mets that year. And the Red Sox claimed him off of waivers in September of 2021 after the season ended. Just about. He's optioned to AAA Worcester to finish off that year. He spent nearly... This one got away to the backstop. Lost control of the slider. Pulled down the first base side. Two balls, two strikes for Connor Joe. Runner at first is Montez. Rock Rodden waiting on deck. Hartlieb sets. Nobody out. Top of the second. The pitch. Low and inside. Count is full. With the Red Sox between 2021-2022. Spent the entire season with AAA Worcester in 22. Then in the offseason, signed a minor league deal with the Marlins. He was there for some time. As Joe hits this one out to right field, it gets down, and that will advance Montez to second base. First hit of the day for the Rainiers. It's Connor Joe. Takes one out to right, and that'll bring up Brock Rodden. Nobody out. After that year with Miami, spent time with the Rockies, AAA Albuquerque, 22 games with the Isotopes. Swing and a miss at the slider for strike one. Hartlieb then with the Yankees in 2024. Tigers in 25, minor league deal with Detroit as well. Most recently with the Royals. August of 2025, minor league contract there where he spent time with Omaha. He's been with the A's since last November. Signed a minor league contract. He's spent time with the big league club. On June 20th, they selected his contract as he deals a strike. 1-2 count now for Rodden. The switch hitter bats from the left side. Nobody out. Two base runners on. Scoreless game in the top of the second. To the 40-man then, and had 4 appearances with the A's. He was designated for assignment on July 3rd, cleared waivers, sent outright to AAA Las Vegas the next day. As this one misses high, and it gets away from La Vestita, rolls to the backstop, but nobody will advance. Joe still at first, Montez at second. 2 balls, 2 strikes for Rodden at the plate. He was added back to the 40-man on July 18th. DFA'd again on the 27th and re-signing with the A's. So many stops for Hartlieb in his career. He deals the 2-2. Swing and a miss at the cutter. That is strike 3. Rodden goes down on strikes for the first out in the inning. First strikeout for Hartlieb today. It brings up Victor Labrada. LeBron to the center fielder, also bats from the left side. He steps in. First pitch, broken back, ground ball hit to the second baseman. Swift underhand toss to Hernandez. The return to first is in time and a double play. We'll end the second inning. Hartlieb able to escape the jam. It goes 4-6-3 on the double play to end the second. No runs, one hit, no errors. Double play to end it. We're scoreless heading to the bottom of the frame on Kixie 880.
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0: Jonathan Diaz out for the second inning to face the heart of the order. Joey Meneses, Brian Lamastita, and Brian Welvas for the southpaw to fly out, send a ground out. In the first inning, Meneses makes his way to the plate to face the lefty for Tacoma. Thanks for joining us here on your Friday night in Las Vegas. A little bit more of a crowd here tonight as we roll into the weekend. Was brave enough to come out and hang out in the heat throughout this week here in August. Meneses from the right side as Diaz rocks and deals the first pitch home. That one's just inside for ball one. Diaz coming off of a start against Sacramento, 5 2/3 innings. He deals. This one is line foul. Down the first base side, a ball and a strike. 5 2/3. He allowed 3 runs on 4 hits. 2 walks, 4 strikeouts, a pair of home runs. And coming off of a season high, 101 pitches in that start. 1-1. Ground ball hit back up the middle, fielded by Mastroboni from the grass. The second baseman throws to first base for the first down. 4 straight retired by Diaz. Here comes Brian Lamastita. It was the first time that Diaz has hit the century mark since June of 2024. It was also against Las Vegas. Last time he threw 101 pitches in an outing was June 16th, 2024 in Round Rock. First pitch to Lamastita, in for a strike with a cutter. Diaz kicks and deals. That's in for strike two. He gets ahead. Fourth time this season facing the Aviators for Diaz. He deals the 0-2. Hit foul down the first base side. Faced them at the end of April at Cheney Stadium. Earned the win over just 3 innings, allowing a run. 7 hits. Walk, struck out 3. Faced them again at the end of May, as that one is low. Ball and 2 strikes. Also at Cheney, no decision over 5 1/3. Allowing just a run in that start. Able to get to 5 innings again. Facing Vegas, it was here at this ballpark last time out. Lopez. That one misses inside, and it looks like La Bastida was hit by the pitch. Slider got away. That'll allow him to reach. Just barely raised his left shin. So he got mostly the guard. So he takes his free base. Vegas has their first base runner tonight ahead of Brian Huelvas, who steps in from the right side. Diaz readies the pitch inside with a slider. Diaz in that last start against Vegas here on July 8th. 5 innings, 7 runs, only 4 of them earned on 9 hits. 91 pitches, 57 for strikes. No decision in that outing as this one misses low. 2 balls, no strikes for Huelvas. He is hitting 258. 11 homers, 41 RBI. Diaz sets the pitch off the plate. 3-0. Diaz, part of team with Venezuela this year in 2026 to win the World Baseball Classic. As the 3-0 misses inside, ball 4, walk will allow Huelvas to reach. Runners at first and second base now for Cole Kahn. Huelvas also playing in the WBC. He was with Team Colombia this year. So he'll take his free base, and there's 2 aboard now for Cole Kahn. Kahn, who has done the catching majority of this week, now in right field tonight. First pitch misses low and in for ball 1. Diaz starts him out with a slider. Scoreless game, bottom of the 2nd. 1 out in the frame, 2 base runners aboard. Diaz deals. That's in for a strike. Cutter evens the count. Slider, sinker, change, cutter, four-seam, and curveball combo for Diaz. Focuses on his slider predominantly. Uses that about 50% of the time. Swing and a miss. Goes back to his slider to get ahead 1-2. He's used it 41% throughout this season, and last time out used it 45% when he faced Sacramento. Of his 101 pitches, 45 of them were the slider. Sinker most used after that, and then the changeup. Pretty rarely a four-seam or curveball. As the 1-2 misses low and in, back to the slider, 2 balls, 2 strikes. Diaz sets the 2-2. Misses for ball 3. Sinker there. And the count is full. Raposo trying to frame it. Diaz holds the glove to his ear. Get a sign from Raposo on the pitch com. Payoff just outside. Ball 4. Base is loaded now for Vegas. La Bastida up to 3rd. Huelvas at 2nd. Kahn now at 1st on back-to-back walks. That'll bring out Raposo. He's going to have a conversation with Diaz here. Get on the same page ahead of Daryl Hernández, the shortstop. Quick first out in the 2nd. Now 3 consecutive reaching. Hernández, the number 8 batter in the order, hitting 274, 2 homers, 20 RBI, over 157 at-bats. First pitch to the right-handed batter, and that is not a balk. first, couldn't quite tell. Diaz was about to deliver. Instead, he stepped off. I think he called time. So now he kicks in Diaz. And that's fouled straight back for strike one. Swing and a broken bat, line drive to left field. This will score La Bastida. Guelvas is racing in. It's a two-run base hit for Daryl Hernandez. Vegas has taken the lead in the bottom of the second. 2-0 Aviators. Not hit very hard at all. 76 and a broken bat that just was able to loft it out to shallow left. Two base runners score, and that moves Khan up to second. Runners at first and second base. Now for Jack Winkler. Still just one out in the inning. First pitch in for a strike. This one, a fly ball hit to right. Montez tracks it at the wall. It is foul. Lands in the corner. Winkler back in from the right side. Down to the count 0-2. Diaz deals. Fly ball hit to right again, and it hooks foul. Finds its way to the seats. Top of the order is waiting on deck. Major League rehabber and Zach Geloff. 2-0 Vegas, bottom of the second. Khan at second and Hernandez at first. Diaz spins and throws to second base, trying to get Khan leaning. Mastroboni is right there as well, but he got back in safely. Oh, 2. Just high. Curveball. Diaz continues to battle. Looks to second. The 1-2. Rolled foul. Behind the plate. Old base runners took off. They will turn around and head back. Diaz donning his bright yellow glove. Relaxes the shoulders before he kicks and deals the 1-2. Inside. Just got a piece. They handle the bat. Count stays 1-2. This will be the 7th pitch to Winkler. Swing and a miss. That is strike 3. And the first strikeout for Jonathan Diaz today. He wins the battle as he puts him away with a fastball. High and outside corner locates it there. And there's 2 down. As we head to the back. Back to the top of the order, Zach Geloff will be the batter. Geloff today, a fly out to center field. Wide stance from the right side. First pitch. This is low and inside. Geloff continuing his rehab assignment. Recovering from a right knee laceration that sidelined him a few weeks ago. Sliding into a sidewall in a game with the Tigers. Swing and a miss. Count evens at 1 apiece. Diaz deals. Line outside. Two balls and a strike. The pitch. Swing and a miss. 2-2. A changeup. Evens the count. Two's across the board. Runners at first and second base. 2-0 Vegas leads. Diaz looking to get out of the jam. Geloff steps back in. Here's the 2-2. Swing and a ground ball hit to the shortstop. Rodden is there and he throws to first base to complete the inning. Two run score for Vegas. They do it on just one hit. No errors. Two left stranded. 2-0 Aviators as we complete two innings. Kixie 880.
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0: In the top of the third inning, Tacoma trailing by two. They will send Spencer Packard, Nick Raposo, and Ryan Bliss to the plate to face Jeff Hartlieb, who continues his start today. Two scoreless for him so far. All he's allowed is a walk and a single. On a 4-6-3 double play to escape the jam in the second. Left-handed batter to lead things off. First pitch misses for ball one with a cutter. Packard hitting .276 with Tacoma this season. Takes a strike. Count evens at one apiece. Had the night off yesterday, day before, on Wednesday in this series. Reached on a walk in the first inning, scoring a run. He also singled in the sixth, going 1-for-4. Bounces this one towards the second baseman. Swift ranges back to the grass. Makes a nice play to get Packard for the first out in the inning. Running towards the first base side and is... Momentum carrying him there as he reached down and through to first base. That'll get Packard 4-3 on the ground down. Brings up Nick Raposo, catcher for Tacoma. Raposo also had the day off yesterday with Jackson Reitz doing the catching. As he hits it foul down the first base side. Day before, Raposo able to reach in 4 of 5 opportunities. He hit 7th in the batting order, reaching on 2 walks, also a pair of singles, 2 RBI, and 2 runs scored. Solid day for the backstop. He fouls this one back, 0-2. Hitting .318 already with Tacoma over his first 22 at-bats with the Rainiers. 1 homer, 5 RBI. 0-2 on the way. Bouncing ball hit past the mound, charging in the second baseman. Swift ranges in front of the bag and throws on the run to first. In time, back-to-back groundouts to second, one of which carried Swift out towards the first base side of the grass, this time on the infield grass, ranged around the second base bag and through to first. A lot of action for Swift already. Back to the top of the order, Ryan Bliss. For the second time, he flew out to right field in the first inning. Hartley deals. That's in for a strike. He deals a cutter to get ahead. Base is empty. With two outs. That's fouled straight back, 0-2. To the slider. Hartley gets a sign from La Vestita and the 0-2. Skips in the dirt. Back to the slider. Ball and two strikes. Bliss does a practice swing where he steps back in. One, two, home. This one hit on the ground sharply to third. Geloff reaches down, throws corner to corner to retire the side. It's three ground outs for Hartlieb, his second 1-2-3 inning tonight. Bottom of the third, when we come back, still 2-0 Aviators on Kixie 880.
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0: Swift will lead things off for Las Vegas in the bottom of the third inning. Jonathan Diaz on the mound, facing 2, 3, and 4. Some traffic in the second inning. Four base runners reaching, but he was able to limit the damage. Leave a pair stranded as the first pitch to Swift is in for a strike with a fastball. Fastball at the knees to get ahead. Diaz kicks and deals. That one misses low. A ball and a strike. Swift today flew out to right field. 1-2-3 inning for Diaz to start out today. He deals the 1-1. That's inside. Two balls and a strike. Tacoma's seen Swift now. Parts of last two seasons as Diaz deals. And that is inside, 3-0. Or 3-1, rather. Diaz falls behind. In for a strike. Swift nearly about to walk down the first base side. Instead, backs up. Back into the batter's box. more seasons ahead of this year in the A's system for Swift. Coming into this season, one of the top 30 prospects for the A's. See, hits it foul.

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1: Throw over to first base. Swift is back in safely. Swift active on the base paths. 17 stolen bases with Las Vegas. He has been caught four times. This one is in for a strike to Stefanik. The count is 0-1. One. This is low. Changeup blocked by Raposo. Bouncing ball hit to the shortstop. Rodden is there. Throws to second. Mastroboni throws to first. And that is in time for a double play. 6-4-3 on the double play. That will erase Swift as well, and the bases are empty. Now for Tacoma, Diaz gets the help of his defense, and that'll bring up Joey Meneses. First pitch is in for a strike. Evens at one apiece as we get the slow curve from Diaz. You don't see that one very often. Really sparingly throughout this season, he has only thrown a handful of curveballs. That time, 59 miles per hour. Did miss for a ball. Here's the 1-2. Blown away. Here's the 2-2. This one hit out to center field. Labrada is going back at the track. He's got it as he backpedals into the wall. Nice play from Victor Labrada. He is there to retire the side in the third inning. Diaz ends up facing the minimum. No runs, no hits, no errors. None left. We head to the fourth inning now. It's 2-0 Aviators on Pixie 880.
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in the top of the fourth inning. Miles Mastroboni leads things off for the Rainiers with Michael Arroyo and Lazaro Montes also in the frame. Looking to get on the board. It's 2-0 Vegas right now. Jeff Hartley will continue his start today. He is out for another inning. First pitch. Misses outside with a slider. Mastroboni with a ground out to second base, his first time up. 1-0. Takes a strike. Just one hit for Tacoma so far. It was in the second inning, a single from Connor Joe. Two base runners in total facing Hartlieb as the 1-1 is driven out to center field, and that will be another base hit. It rolls out to the warning track. Mastroboni heads to second base. He is in there standing. It's a leadoff double for Mastroboni and the first extra base hit of the game for the Rainiers. That will bring the tying run to the plate.

0: first pitch is bounced to third. Geloff has got it. He throws to first base, and it pulls Meneses off the bag, but he is able to apply the tag. As that retires Arroyo. For the first out, it keeps Mastromoni at second base ahead of Lázaro Montes. Montes today, a leadoff walk in the second. He was the first base runner today. First pitch is in for a strike. Fastball from Hartley. Montes steps out. He calls time. 32 home runs collectively this season between AA Arkansas and AAA Tacoma. Hit that mark yesterday to tie his career high. A one. Swing and a miss. 0-2. Second time this season that he has homered in three consecutive games. Also did it in mid-May. He was with the Travelers still. It was at Northwest Arkansas. Runner takes off. 0-2 is high. Throw to third base is in time. Miles Mastrovoni is out. And that will clear the bases. Lavastida saw him quickly, popped up, and threw it to third base. Geloff applying the tag. Got him on his left arm before Mastrovoni could slide in safely. So the bases are empty now for Tacoma and a 1-2 count for Montes. The pitch, swing and a miss, strike three. And this side is retired in the fourth inning. So again, Hartley faces the minimum with the help of his defense tonight. A scoreless frame for him. No runs, a hit, no errors, none left. Bottom of the fourth, when we come back, it is still 2-0 Aviators on KCAA.
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0: Lavastida will lead things off for Vegas with Brian Welbus and Cole Kahn in the bottom of the fourth inning. 2-0 Aviators leading tonight. Lavastida hit by a pitch. He scored a run in the second, facing Diaz for the second time tonight. First pitch on the way. He is in for a strike with a fastball. Catches the high and inside corner. Diaz currently at 59 pitches, 33 for strikes. A one. Hit foul. Down the first base side. 0-2. Just one hit for the Aviators so far. That was also in the second inning. Daryl Hernandez with a two-run single. 0-2 home. Fouled straight back. He just got a piece of the curveball off the end of the barrel. Two, driven out to left center field. Labrada tracks it down. He makes the catch. One away. Lavastida flies out to center. That'll bring up Brian Buelvas, who walked and scored right in the second inning. Now the sun is completely set in Las Vegas. It is a dark blue sky right now with the stadium lights shining down. Flags continuing to blow out just slightly to right center field. First pitch misses for ball one of the slider. Some fans scattered across the berm today. Also some fans out in the pool that's tucked in right center field. Swing and a fly ball hit to left. Arroyo at the track and he turns. It is gone. Brian Buelvas with a solo home run. In the fourth inning, the Aviators have added another run to their lead. It is 3-0, Las Vegas. 365 feet, 93 off the bat. That was a cutter from Diaz. Dolphed it out to left field just ahead of the yellow line. Some seating out there as well. Just below the Las Vegas ballpark sign. Aviators get another run, and that'll bring up Cole Kahn, also a walk facing Diaz today. For Buelvas, that is his 12th home run with Las Vegas. First pitch misses low and inside for ball one. Kahn, the switch hitter, batting from the right side to face Diaz. First week at AAA, he spent a good majority of this season with Midland. As this one is hit on the ground, Bliss dives out for it, kicks off of his glove. It'll get into the outfield grass. Kahn has a single back-to-back hits for Vegas. 70 games with Midland, a .281 average for Kahn. 72 hits with them and a .400 on base percentage. He reaches for the second time tonight after the walk. He's got a single. Hits in three of his first four games now at AAA. First pitch to Hernández misses for ball one. Hernández, prior to this inning, was responsible for the offense, driving in a pair in the second. Diaz deals. Swing and a miss at the slider to even the count. The 1-1. Swing and a miss at the fastball. Out in front of it, 1-2. Winkler waiting on deck. He is the lone strikeout victim of Diaz today. The 1-2. This one popped up. Towering fly ball to shallow right. And out of nowhere comes Miles Mastroboni. An incredible play for the second baseman. Montez charging in, Joe going out, and Mastroboni, the second baseman, with some lightning speed, he tracks it down and slides on his pockets in foul ground to make the catch. That was impressive, and he takes away another opportunity for Hernández. That will retire him after he makes the catch in foul ground, and now it brings up Jack Winkler. Keeps Kahn at first base, but now they have him in a rundown. Diaz throws to Joe Mastroboni, the one with the baseball. He is not able to get there ahead of Hernández. He slides in first. Or Kahn, rather, and he is safe at second base. So a stolen base for Khan. He is now in scoring position. Diaz readies the pitch. Check swing on a slider. One around, count is 0-1. Diaz readies. 0-1. Lifted out to the first base side. Connor Joe gives chase, but it lands foul on the warning track. Count is 0-2. Another 0-2 on the way. Here's the pitch. Swing and a line drive foul down the third base side. Diaz uses the rosin bag. Two outs on the board, a runner at second in the bottom of the fourth. 3-0 Vegas. Deals the 0-2. Swing and a fly ball hit to right center field. Montes tracks it to his right and he reaches up to make the catch. That'll retire the side in the fourth. But another run scores for Vegas on two hits. No errors, one left. A solo home run for Brian Buelvas makes it 3-0 Las Vegas. We have completed four innings tonight on KIXIE 880.
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0: Pitcher on the mound for the Aviators. They turn to a southpaw here tonight to face Connor Joe, Brock Rodden, and Victor Labrada. The batting order for Tacoma. Ben Bowden relieves the starter, Jeff Hartley. He was able to complete four innings tonight. We'll get you his final line. Joe to lead things off, a 3-0 Aviators lead. Bowden stands on the mound at 6'4". He is 219 pounds, 31 years old, from Lynn, Massachusetts. Joe digs in, and the first pitch from Bowden. Misses low and in. Starts him out with a changeup. Bowden readies. The 1-0. Low and inside. Two balls, no strikes. Joe got a single in the second. He is one of just two hits for Tacoma. That one is low, and a 3-0 count for him to lead things off. Final line today for Hartley, four scoreless innings, two hits, one walk, struck out a pair. ERA improves to 3.32. 45 pitches tonight, 29 for strikes. 3-0. That's in for a strike. Just one out shy of tying his season high in innings pitched. 4 1/3 was the most that he has thrown this year. That was low ball four. Connor Joe reaches to lead off the top of the fifth. Hartley doing that on June 7th against Reno. Here's Brock Rodden. Rodden now will bat from the right side facing a southpaw. First pitch. In for a strike with a fastball at 94. Bowden making his 33rd appearance with Las Vegas tonight. 5.40 ERA for him over 36 2/3 innings, a 1-1 record. For the lefty, he has walked 15 to 45 strikeouts. Opponents hitting 257 against him. He's allowed 9 home runs. Ball and a strike now for Rodden. The pitch. Bone inside. 2 balls and a strike. Bowden shades the glove over his face. Tan leather. Deals the 2-1. Rodden hits it out to left field. Winkler jogs to his right, makes the catch. That will send Joe back to first base. Rodden lines out to left for out number one. That'll bring up Victor Labrada. Lefty on lefty matchup here as Bowden continues. Labrada grounded into a double play to cap off the second inning. Bowden previously playing collegiately for Vanderbilt before he was a second-round pick by the Rockies in 2016. First pitch is skied high in the air as Hernandez waits for it to come down. The shortstop camps under it. That one up there for quite some time. Labrada is out. And it brings up Spencer Packer. Two outs on the board and a runner at first. Bowden made his major league debut in 2021. Selected 45th overall in 2016. First pitch misses low. Well, rather, that is a called strike. It was a slider. Bowden gets ahead. Joe lunging off of first base right now. Check swing from Packard. He did not go. Ball on a strike. Grounded out to second his first time up. Bowden sets at the bell. 1-1. Off the plate. Lefty sets. The 2-1 to Packard. Low and inside, and a 3-1 count. Three nothing. Vegas in the top of the fifth inning. Three-one. Misses low ball four. Packard reaches on a walk, and that will bring the tying run to the plate. Nick Raposo heads to the plate now. He grounded out to second base in the third. So two free passes from Bowden. That is how Joe and Packard have reached. Oso steps in as Lavastida goes over, signs with his infield. First pitch. Swing and a miss at the fastball. Third time tonight, Tacoma has had a runner in scoring position. See if they can scratch a run across here. Bowden deals. Swing and a miss. The fastball again, 0-2. Raposo steps out. Now twirls the bat in front of the plate. 0-2. High outside. Misses with the fastball again. Raposo doesn't offer. Here's the 1-2. Swing and a miss. Back to the fastball for strike three. Bowden gets a strikeout to cap off a scoreless frame. No runs, no hits, no errors, two left. Vegas is still leading in this one 2-0 as we make our way to the home half of the fifth inning. Pixie.
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0: In the home half of the fifth inning, Jonathan Diaz will get the top of the order for Las Vegas. Zach Geloff, Drew Swift, and Michael Stefanik in a 3-0 Aviators lead. Geloff is 0-2 tonight, a flyout and a ground out. Diaz allowing a home run in the fourth inning. Two runs in the second for Vegas. All in all, Diaz has been solid today. Tacoma just looking to get the offense going against the Aviators pitching staff. Geloff digs in. First pitch. Swing and a miss at the cutter. Diaz, the lefty on the mound. And speaking of lefties, Cade Anderson, another start today with AA Arkansas. Here's the 0-1. Swing, and this one hit off one hop to Rodden. From the grass, he throws to first base. An impressive play for out number one. Geloff hit it 1-0-2 off the bat, but Rodden made the catch off the bounds. And now it brings up Drew Swift. Anderson today, 5 1/3 scoreless innings, 3 hits, no walks, and 9 strikeouts. Over 78 pitches, 58 of them for strikes. It was his 12th start without allowing a run with Arkansas. 12 of 17 appearances. Here's the 1-0 to Swift. That misses for ball 2. When you look at his stat line for his first professional season, a 1.13 ERA, over 87 and two-thirds innings, 12 walks, 128 strikeouts. It has been incredible what he has been able to do in his first pro season. Here's the 2-1. Broken back ground ball hit to short. Fielded by Rodden. He throws to first base. And it's back-to-back groundouts to short. Two down in the fifth inning. Base is empty now for Michael Stefanik. Dominant might not even do it justice. He has been just in his own world right now. Feels like every time that you open up social media on the Monday weekly awards for the minor leagues, Anderson's always on it. This one's in for a strike. Count is 0-1 for Stefanik. And the pitch. It's in for strike two. Diaz gets ahead with the slider. Base is empty with two down. 0-2. Just misses for ball three. Goes to the sinker. That one is low. Two balls, two strikes, and two outs. Diaz deals. Swing, and this one hit out to left field, and that one hops off the warning track. Stefanik racing to second base. The throw meets him there, but he is in there ahead of the throw from Arroyo. That's a double with two outs for Michael Stefanik to extend the inning. Just the second extra base hit allowed by Diaz tonight. 21st double for Stefanik. That brings up Joey Meneses. He's 0 for 2 today from the cleanup spot, a ground out and a fly out. Diaz fires home. That's in for strike one. Locates the fastball high and inside edge. A one. It foul down the first base side. 0-2.
10: And this foul ball sponsored by
0: Diaz deals. This one spoiled foul. Rolls down the third base side. Count stays 0-2. Another 0-2 home. Low and inside with a changeup. Tags up at second base in the bottom of the fifth inning. The 1-2. Ground ball hit to the second baseman. Scooped by Mastroboni. He takes a step. He throws to first base. Scoreless frame for Jonathan Diaz. No runs, a hit, no errors. One left at second base. And over five innings here tonight, the Aviators lead 3-0. We are off to the sixth on Kixie 880.
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0: We roll into the sixth inning tonight here against the Aviators, a 3-0 Las Vegas lead. Tacoma will send Ryan Bliss, Miles Mastroboni, and Michael Arroyo to the plate, facing the lefty Ben Bowden for his second inning of work. Bliss looking for his first hit tonight, a flyout and a ground out. First pitch, outside. Bliss has been consistent against the Aviators in his career, recording his eighth three-hit game of the season last night, 3-for-4. He has 30 hits against Vegas this year. That one misses outside, 2-0. Is the tied for the second most by a AAA hitter against a single opponent this season. The 2-0 driven out to left field. Winkler over to his right. He can't get there, and it gets down. So right on cue, Ryan Bliss gets another hit here, and he leads things off with a single in the sixth inning. Miles Mastroboni heads to the plate. He's 1-for-2 with a double his last time up. Only other player to have more hits against a single opponent, Zach Veen, with 39 against El Paso. Now 31 hits for Bliss against Vegas, tied for the most by a Rainiers hitter against one opponent in a single season since 2005. First pitch to Mastroboni, misses for ball one. Bowden sets. The 1-0. That's in for a strike. One. In for strike two, a slider from Bowden. Lamestita framing it. 1-2 count now. Michael Arroyo waiting on deck. The 1-2 home. This one lofted it out to second base. Swift reaches down, and he throws underhand to second base, and that will double up Tacoma. Goes 4-6-3 on the double play. Swift nearly got the basket catch. Instead, he waited for it to just about drop. Underhand toss to first, or to second, and then on to first, a double play. 4-6-3, second double play turned by Vegas today, and that will erase the leadoff single for Bliss. It brings up Michael Arroyo with the bases empty. First pitch. Takes a strike. Arroyo has continued to be excellent against lefties, now hitting 500 after another hit yesterday, 16 for 32. Three doubles, a triple, two home runs, and 10 RBI facing Southpaws in AAA. Ball and a strike now, the count. His 16 hits against lefties in that time, the most in the minor leagues. Facing a southpaw here, that misses low and in, two balls and a strike. This is low. 3-1 the count now for Arroyo. The pitch. Fouled straight back. Count is full. Payoff. Swing and a miss. Strike three. Arroyo down on strikes to finish the top of the sixth inning. Fourth strikeout for Vegas today. Second for Bowden. No runs, a hit, no errors, and none left on. As we make our way to the bottom of the sixth, Vegas leads 3-0 on KCAA.
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0: Brian Lavastida will lead off for Las Vegas, facing Jonathan Diaz, who continues his start today. Lavastida, Vuelvas, and Khan do up at a 3-0 lead for Las Vegas. Lavastida has scored one of the three runs today, a hit by pitch, came in to score in the second. He's facing Diaz for the third time tonight. This one, a line drive to right center, and it splits the difference and rolls out to the wall. Montez gets to it quickly as Lavastida races to second. He is in there safely with a double. Slides in feet first and safe to start out the bottom of the sixth. Cutter and lined it out to the gap for his 11th double of the year. Brings up Brian Vuelvas, who's got a perfect night today, a walk and a home run, scoring a pair of runs. First pitch to Vuelvas. Misses inside for ball one. Activity in the Rainiers bullpen as this one is hit foul, a broken bat as well for Vuelvas. He will head back to the dugout, get a replacement. Fouled it off the third base side of the netting. Gets a new piece of lumber as he makes his way back to the plate. Diaz currently at 94 pitches, 59 for strikes today. Again, coming off of that outing against the River Cats where he had 101. As Mayer continues to warm, Diaz deals. This one skied out to center field. It sends Labrada back at the track, and he turns it, bounces off the wall. La Bastida is in to score. It's back-to-back doubles for Las Vegas. As Cuevas drives in his second run of the night, Las Vegas now leads 4-0. Double for Cuevas. Another base hit for him tonight. Cole Kahn, also a perfect night. He is 1-for-1 with a walk and a single. First pitch. In for a strike. Diaz looks to second, and the 0-1. Swing and a fly ball hit high in the air to the left. Arroyo is jogging in, going back as the shortstop. Rodden ducks out of the way. Arroyo is there for the out. That keeps Cuevas at second base, and it brings up Darryl Hernandez with one out. And that will bring out John Russell as well. Emerges from the dugout, and it looks like we will have our first pitching change for Tacoma tonight. With a base runner at second, Tacoma will turn to Gunnar Mayer to face Darryl Hernandez. When we come back, there is one out and a 4-0 lead for Vegas in the bottom of the sixth. Pitching change when we return on Kixie 880.
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0: Change for Tacoma. Today they turn to Gunnar Mayer, who will relieve the southpaw Jonathan Diaz. Can't close the line on him yet. He is responsible for Cuevas at second base. Mayer looks like he's got a dilemma with the pitch calm early on. He motions out Raposo. Takes off his cap. See if the two can get things settled here early. Mike McCarthy, the pitching coach for Tacoma, hands off a new one. 4-0 4-0 Vegas right now, bottom of the sixth inning. They have scored a run so far, back-to-back doubles from Lavacita and Welbas. Fly out to left to get Cole Kahn, and now Darryl Hernandez is the batter as Mayer gets a sign. Runner takes off, and a back pick to third base, not in time. Welbas has got a stolen base. He was dancing off of second. Mayer saw him for a split second as he glanced back, but then right after that, Welbas took off full speed to third. Raposo threw to Bliss, but a stolen base. That will bring the infield in. A 1-0 count now for Hernandez. Or an 0-1 count, rather. The scoreboard is off. Mayer got ahead early. And the 0-1. This is a long way to even the count.

0: 2-1. Foul back. Hernandez today, a two-run single in the second inning. He had a pop out to second base his last time up. Facing Mayer, who is 6'6", 190 pounds. 25 years old from Walnut Creek, California. Deals the pitch, and that is hit foul. All in two strikes for Hernandez. One's caught on and missed. Strike three. Mayer comes in. He gets a strikeout of Hernandez for the second out in the inning. Just the second time that Vegas has gone in the glove tonight. That'll bring up Jack Winkler. Winkler's 0-for-2. He had the other strikeout today. He's facing Diaz in the second. First pitch is in for a strike. Mayer making his 30th appearance for Tacoma tonight. .22 walks, 45 strikeouts over 31 and two-thirds innings. Opponents hitting .227. 0-1. This is low. It's blocked by Raposo. The count evens. Mayer gets a new baseball. 4-0 Vegas in the bottom of the sixth inning. A runner at third base. The 1-1. This is high. Raposo reaches up to get a glove on the fastball at 96. Swing and a miss to even the count at 2. Back to the fastball. Mayer holds the glove to his chest. Now deals the 2-2. Swing and a miss. Strike 3. Back-to-back strikeouts for Mayer as he puts away Winkler with a changeup to finish the sixth inning. Run scores on 2 hits, no errors, 1 left at third. And Vegas now leading 4-0 through 6 innings tonight here on KXCE 880.
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0: Welcome back in. We're into the top of the seventh now here in Vegas as Tacoma looks to get the offense going. They trail by 4 here in game 4 of our set. It's going to be the heart of the order due up. Lázaro Montes, Connor Joe, and Brock Rodden. Ben Bowden continues his outing. He has been in since the fifth inning today. Back-to-back scoreless frames for him. Bowden sets. And deals. swing and a looper down the third base side. It is foul into the seats. Montez has reached today on a walk. Offense has been hard to come by. Three hits for Tacoma today. The 0-1, low and inside. Ball to strike. Single in the second, a double in the fourth, and a single in the sixth. Bliss, Mastroboni, and Joe, the three hits today for Tacoma. Montez swings and misses for strike two. The infield is shaded to the pole side of Montez. Geloff playing closer to the sixth hole. As Montez steps out. One, two, low and inside. Two balls, two strikes. Bowden now at 36 pitches in his outing, 17 for strikes. This one shot foul down the third base side. Count stays even. And steps back in wide stance. Lefty on lefty. The 2-2 home. Another foul ball down the third base side off the top of the netting. Eric Ferris goes to collect it. Here's the 2-2. Check swing. Montez on the appeal did not go. Won't be challenged either. Fastball at 93. It was close, but he was able to hold up. Count is full. Bowden sets.

0: Research shows, on average, car accident victims with a lawyer get over 3 times more money than those without one. Better off with Blue Hop.
1: Pitch battle for Montez. He fouled off 9 pitches. Really nice approach, being able to eventually get the base hit. Really good pitch recognition for him as well, as this one's in for a strike. And the patience as well to work that long battle in the ninth inning. Adjusted nicely to AAA, already a pair of free passes tonight. A 1. Bouncing ball to third base side. Reaching up is Geloff, and he fields it, throws low to first base. It's not in time. Nice effort for Geloff, trying to leap up and get a glove on it in the first place. Brock Rodden is aboard of the single. That'll put runners at first and second base with just one out. Hugging the line, he backed up and left in the air to get a glove on the baseball. Threw to first base, it bounced in the dirt. Manessa's trying to pick it, but Rodden safely there first. That'll bring up Victor Labrada. 0 for 2 so far tonight, lefty on lefty here. The pitch. This is high. Or nothing, Vegas, top of the 7th. One oh. Hit for a strike. Bowden looks to second. Now deals. Off the plate, 2-1. Here's the pitch. Swing and a looping ball out to the third base side. Geloff makes the catch as he camps under it. In the air, and he was there for the second out. We'll retire Labrada and bring up Spencer Packer. Montez at second base, Rodden's at first. Packard worked a walk his last time up. He's over one of the ground out. Lamastita quickly going over signs with his infield. Another lefty digs into face Bowden. The first pitch is in for a strike. Bowden deals. Low. A slider blocked. The 1-1. Inside. 2 balls and a strike. Packard has driven in 25 runs for Tacoma. 2 base runners aboard for him here. The 2-1 home. Outside, ball 3. Fouled straight back to load the count full. Packard another walk today. His walk to strikeout ratio, one of 13 PCL hitters to have walked more than they have struck out this season. Over at least 150 plate appearances. 27 walks to 26 strikeouts coming into tonight.

0: Here's the payoff. Both base runners take off, and it is fouled back. Everybody does a U-turn to head back. Runners at first and second base. Packard hitting 271 against lefties this season. Pretty even splits. 279 against right-handers. 325 average with runners in scoring position. And the payoff will have to wait as Bowden steps off. He looks Montez back to second base. Rodden is at first. The payoff. Swing and a line drive to left field. This will get Tacoma on the board. Montez is in to score. Rodden stops at third base. Hits an RBI single for Spencer Packard. And Tacoma now on the scoreboard. It is 4-1 Vegas in the seventh. Runners at first and third now. That'll bring up the tying run. And Nick Raposo. Looks like he will face a new arm, though. Here comes Fran Reardon. He points to the bullpen in right, and Vegas will make another pitching change today. Third pitcher of the ball game will come in to face Nick Raposo when we return. There are two outs and runners on the corners. 4-1 Aviators in the top of the seventh on Kixie 880.
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0: Another pitching change for Las Vegas. It is Nick Hernandez. Will take over for Ben Bowden. Two base runners on for him to inherit. Runners on the corners as Nick Raposo digs in. It's back to a right-hander for the Aviators. First pitch to Raposo. Misses for ball one. Hernandez, 6'1", 212 pounds. He's 31 years old from Missouri City, Texas. Raposo calls time. He steps out. Packard getting the Rainiers on the board with an RBI single in the seventh inning here. Two hits and a walk so far in the frame. Raposo is the sixth batter. The 1-0 check swing on the slider. He went around. A ball and a strike. Hernandez deals. Swing and a miss. Back to the slider. 1-2 with two outs. Raposo represents a potential tying run for Tacoma. Hernandez at the belt. The 1-2. Swing and a fly ball hit to center. Wellmoss races into the alley, and he dives for it. He can't come up with it. Rodden is in to score. Packard being waved behind him. The play at the plate is in time to get the final out, but it will score another run. Rodden is in to score. That will cut the deficit in half. It is 4-2, Aviators, but two runs scoring for Tacoma in the seventh. Rainiers are on the board. It is time to stretch in Vegas on Kixie 880.
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0: In the bottom of the seventh inning, Tacoma is on the board, trailing now just by two. A double for Raposo to drive in a run. And it is 4-2, Las Vegas. To lead things off, it's the top of the order, Zach Geloff, facing a new arm on the mound, a new addition to the Rainiers roster. Seth Schumann making his Rainiers debut. Signed a minor league contract with Seattle on August 5th. Signed to the Rainiers yesterday as he deals the first pitch strike. The count is 0-1. Schumann stands at 6'1", 195 pounds. He is 28 years old. As he gets a swing and a miss of Geloff, 0-2. Valdosta, Georgia native. He has spent this season with AA Harrisburg for six games, along with AAA Rochester in the national system. Combined for a 6-2 record, a 3.25 ERA. Three saves and four opportunities for him there. 44 and a third innings between AA and AAA. Last season also split time between those two levels. Three games with Harrisburg, 31 with AAA Rochester. As that one gets to the backstop, 2-2 now for Geloff. Made 17 starts last season as well. Combined for 106 and two-thirds innings over those two levels of AA and AAA. That one's inside. Geloff leans back. Cutter loads the count full. Schumann features a cutter, sinker, four-seam, changeup, and curveball. The payoff. Inside, ball four. Back to the sinker and a leadoff walk for Geloff. He's aboard for the first time today. Schumann takes over for Mayer, who got the final two outs in the sixth inning. Back-to-back strikeouts to cap off the start today for Diaz. Those two final lines, Diaz, 5 1/3 innings, 4 runs, 6 hits, 3 walks, 1 strikeout. Did allow 1 home run today. Mayer with those 2 strikeouts to finish off the sixth inning. Now it's Schumann on the mound. He deals a strike to Swift to get ahead. Leans in, now glances to first. Swift today is 0 for 2 with a walk. Spin and a throw to first base to check on Geloff. Schumann was a two-sport athlete as well. He played football and baseball collegiately at Georgia Southern. Freshman All-American 2017. Collegiate Baseball News voting him for that award. This one is off the plate, a ball and a strike. 8-0 record, a 3.34 ERA, earned him those honors in 2017. Also played quarterback with the Eagles football team. 4 games as a freshman. This one is fouled straight back, 1-2. Schumann deals. That's a called strike 3. He gets his first strikeout with Tacoma as he retires Drew Swift with a cutter. Freezes him for out number 1. 4th strikeout for Tacoma today. And first in a Rainier's uniform for Schumann. That'll bring up Michael Stefanik. Pitch misses for ball 1. One out. Hit for a strike. That's going to be challenged, though. By Stefanik. That one is certainly a ball. This is sizably high and inside. 2 balls, no strikes for Stefanik. Flips the count in his favor. Vegas keeps both challenges. The pitch. In for a strike with a sinker. Schumann back in the count. Handful of roster moves for Tacoma as of late. A couple more today. Nick Davila recalled by Seattle. He pitched last night. Cole Wilcox went on the injured list. Addition of Schumann as well. Yesterday, Nolan Jones joining the Rainiers. Aaron McKeithen as well. I've yet to see him in a game this week. He was promoted from AA Arkansas. And that one misses low. Count is full for Stefanik. 1 out and a base runner on. Additionally, Stuart Fairchild clearing waivers. He's been outrighted to AAA Tacoma as well. As the payoff, this is low and away. That'll be ball 4. Geloff moves to second. Stefanik now at first. Pair of walks. 1 out. That'll bring up Joey Meneses. 0 for 3 with 2 groundouts and a flyout today. First pitch is a fastball that misses outside. Raposo's going to go out. He's going to have a chat with Schumann. 4-2, Aviators leading. Schumann trying to keep the score right where it is. Manessis does a practice swing. Raposo back behind the plate. Here's the 1-0. In for a strike. Broken bat, ground ball hit to second. Mastroboni underhand toss there, and a throw to first base is in time. A double play to escape the inning. It goes 4-6-3 on the double play, turned by Tacoma. And Schumann gets a scoreless frame in his Rainiers debut. We are through seven innings. It's 4-2 Aviators on Kixie 880.
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In the eighth inning, Tacoma just trailing by two now. Ryan Bliss, Miles Mastroboni, and Michael Arroyo due up. Rainiers getting on the board in the seventh with a pair of runs. They sent six to the plate. Al Hernandez out for his first clean inning of work to face Ryan Bliss. He's one for three tonight, a single his last time up. He takes strike one. As Hernandez steals a fastball. Get you caught up on some final lines for Las Vegas as well. Hartley with the start today, four scoreless for him. Bowden coming in after that, two and two-thirds for the lefty. Allowed two runs on three hits. Walking three, striking out two. Now Hernandez out to take over. Ball and a strike for Bliss. Swing and a miss at the slider, one and two. Hernandez making his 30th appearance with Vegas this year. 4-1 record, 7.74 ERA. He has walked 28 to 49 strikeouts. Opponents hitting 296 against him. 1-2. Lone way. He's already faced Tacoma this week on the 5th, Wednesday. Two scoreless innings, allowed one hit, walked one, struck out three. 2-2. Swing and a miss at the fastball, strike three for the first out of the inning. That brings up Miles Mastroboni. He is also one for three tonight. The first pitch. In for a strike with a slider. Two more games after this in Vegas. Tomorrow, Gabe Moser will get the ball. 5-5 record and a 4.59 ERA. That one's low, a ball and a strike. On the other side, the starter has yet to be announced. Be sure to tune in, see who that is tomorrow. Another 7:05 start on Saturday night. And we'll have another evening game on Sunday, 6:05, to wrap up this series. 1-1. Skips in the dirt. Two balls and a strike. Carson Fulmer will get the ball for the second time this week. And the Rainiers will face the lefty once again, Ryan Majdik. The 2-1. High and inside. 3-1 count for Mastroboni. Michael Arroyo waits on deck. Ground ball hit towards the second baseman. Scooped by Swift. He bobbles it, but he pops up and makes the play in time. Able to recollect quickly. 4-3 on the ground out. Two outs. And the base is empty now for Michael Arroyo.

First pitch, swing and a miss. Four strike one. Arroyo 0 for 3 so far today. All one outside. One. Blown away, rolls to the backstop. That one sails to the backstop again. Arroyo leans back. Fastball. Sails high. Three, one. Rolls to the backstop for ball four. Couple of wild pitches from Hernandez, and Arroyo will extend the inning. And it brings up Lázaro Montes. Mound visit here as Paul Abbott goes out. Along with the catcher in La Vestida.

0: Montez digs in. He is the potential tying run for Tacoma. First pitch is high. He's drawn a pair of walks today as well, scoring a run in the seventh inning. First for Tacoma tonight. The 1-0 inside. 2-0. That one's going to be challenged, the slider. Time from Hernandez. It's going to be challenged by La Bastida, and it is a strike. He wins the challenge. Vegas keeps their challenge. Both teams have won. Here in the top of the eighth. Swing and a miss. Four strike, two, count evens. Montez steps out. More activity in the bullpen. Gustavo Rodriguez warming up. Two-two. Inside, count is full. Another patient at bat for Montez. Works the count in his favor. Swing and a miss for strike three as Hernandez gets his second strikeout of the inning to cap off the frame. Tacoma threatens, they get a base runner on, but nobody scores, no hits. There's one left. It is still 4-2 Aviators, home half of the eighth inning when we return on KCAA.
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0: Pitching change here for Tacoma. Van Scoter is on the mound to take over for Schumann. Got a scoreless inning in his Rainiers debut, a strikeout, a pair of walks. Got the help of a double play to end the inning. And now the Rainiers will turn back to a southpaw tonight as Reed Van Scoter toes the rubber for his fifth appearance with the Rainiers. Just 3 1/3 innings combined for him so far. Walking three, striking out four. He will face Brian La Bastida to lead things off. 4-2 Aviators, bottom of the eighth. The first pitch is in for a strike as he gets ahead. And Scoter, the lefty, is 6 foot even. He is 190 pounds, 27 years old, from Rochester, New York. Fifth round pick in 2022. Here's the 0-1. Bouncing ball hit to the second baseman. Mastroboni fields it to his left, and he throws across his body in time for the out. Ground out to start out the inning. Brings up Brian Buelvas. He has not been retired today. A walk, a homer, and an RBI double. He's driven in two of the four runs for Vegas today. First pitch is in for a strike with a sinker. Vanscoter promoted on July 21st. Joined the team in Reno where he made an appearance there. As the 0-1 is hit foul, 0-2. Faced the Rivercats three times last week at Cheney Stadium. Slider, sinker, changeup combination for him. Pretty much just slider, sinker. That one misses low. His changeup, he's thrown just 5% of the time. Slider is the primary, averages about 82 miles per hour. Sinker, 91. 1-2 home. Ground ball hit to the first base side. It is stopped by Joey. Reaches out to his left and throws to Vanscoter, who is covering the bag for the out. It's 3-1 on the ground out. Nice play from Connor. Joe stopped it from getting into the outfield grass. Reached down to his left, but his knee on the ground, and underhand toss to first. That'll bring up Cole Kahn with the bases empty and two down. Kahn is 1-for-2 with a single and a walk today. The first pitch, and for a strike, he starts him out with a slider. Here's the 0-1. This is low. And Skoder asks for a new baseball. And a strike with two outs. The pitch. That's in for strike two. Sinker on the outer half. Two home. Check swing on the pitch low. Did he go? No. Says the first base umpire. Did not go around. Slider. Missed low and inside to even the count at two. This is for ball three. Fly ball foul. Down the first base side. To Vegas. Two outs for Vanscoter. The base is empty. He gets a sign. The payoff. Misses for ball three. There's a sinker there. Just a sliver inside to extend the inning. Kahn is aboard for the third time today on his second walk. We'll bring up Daryl Hernandez. First pitch is high with a changeup. Bounce straight back. Even the count. Tacoma, two runs, six hits, no errors today. Vegas also six hits. They have scored four runs, no errors. The 1-1 is low. First time Van Scoter is facing Vegas in his career. Oso tosses in the baseball down. As he looks to get back in the control of the count of Darryl Hernandez. Hayes drove in a pair in the second inning on a single. Struck out his last time up. The 2-1. Hit foul. First base side, twos across the board. Two-two. Foul straight back. Count stays even. Retreats back to first base. Tags up there. Here's the 2-2. Swing and a bouncing ball towards the shortstop, fielded by Rodden. Only plays at first. He throws there to retire the side. A scoreless frame for Reed Van Scoter. No runs, no hits, no errors, and one left. We head to the top of the ninth inning. It is the last chance for Tacoma when we come back. 4-2 Vegas, KC 880.
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0: In the top of the ninth inning, Tacoma will face Gustavo Rodriguez. He continues to warm up here in a 4-2 Aviators lead right now, game four of this series. Tacoma has won the first two of three here this week. Now they will face a right-hander again as Hernandez sees his day come to a close. Just over an inning of work today. Did not allow a run in the eighth inning. Got a pair of strikeouts. Now Connor Joe will lead things off facing Rodriguez. Tall right-hander for Las Vegas. First pitch. This is a long way. Rodriguez is 6'3", 200 pounds, 25 years old from Venezuela. That is in for a strike to even the count at one. Joe today is 1-for-2, a single and a walk. Flew out to right field his last time up. 1-1. This is high. 2 balls and a strike. Rodriguez owns a 1-0 record, a 2.45 ERA across 8 appearances out of the bullpen. 11 combined innings. He has walked 5, striking out 9, opponents hitting just 2.11 against him. One misses, 4-3, a 3-1 count now for Joe. Bouncing ball hit to the third base side. It is foul. To the left of the chalk. Count is full now for Connor Joe. Swing and a fly ball that is foul. Pulls it down the left field side. Towering fly ball. Joe stays alive. Fouls off another one to stay alive. 2 runs for the Rainiers today in the 7th inning to get on the board. The payoff. Called strike 3. Fastball from Rodriguez. He freezes Joe for out number 1. Paints it on the outer edge, and there's one down. Pitch misses outside for 1. That's low and inside, a ball and a strike. 2 balls and a strike, excuse me, as Rodden gets ahead early. Rodden singled in the 7th inning. He scored 1 of the 2 runs. Takes a strike. Rodriguez back in the count. Inside for 3. The pitch. Hit foul down the first base side. Count is full. Back again, and the battle continues. And the payoff. Swing and a drive out to center field. Guelvas going back, and he has room to make the catch. Rodden. Takes the ride to the deepest part of the ballpark. 393 feet. Stays in the yard and goes down as out number 2. Victor Labrada is the final chance. First pitch to him is bounced foul down the first base side. Hugs the chalk. Check swing on the slider low. 1-1. Swing and a miss at the slider. Out in front, 1-2. Tacoma is down to their last strike in the top of the ninth inning. Base is empty with two down. Rodriguez deals. Swing and a miss, strike three. That is the ball game here on Friday night. Vegas gets back in the win column as they take it today 4-2, the final score. Now our series split at 2 apiece over the first 4 games here in Las Vegas. 2 runs, 6 hits, no errors for Tacoma today, and Vegas 4 runs, 6 hits, no errors tonight. Unlike the heavy dose of offense throughout the rest of the week, this won a pitcher's duel early, and Vegas took it 4-2 tonight. We'll come back to recap everything on the other side of it as our post-game show continues right after this on Kixie 880.
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0: Welcome back into our post-game show here tonight in Las Vegas. As Tacoma falls today 4-2, the final score here tonight in Game 4. We'll take you through the scoring of this one. And for the Aviators, they got on the board first today, scoring a pair of runs in the second inning. Today for Vegas, they were able to get on the board first after one out in the frame, hit by pitch of Brian Labastida allowed him to reach. After that, it was a walk from Guelvas. Both of them brought in on a 2-run single from Daryl Hernandez. Aviators out to a 2-0 lead. Scoring went silent till the fourth, and Las Vegas added on another one. Brian Guelvas with a home run this time to left center field, his 12th of the season, would make it 3-0. Guelvas, a great day at the plate offensively. Another extra base hit for him in the sixth. He drove in the fourth run for the Aviators on his 13th double. 4-0 Vegas on top. Tacoma able to get on the board, escape the shutout in the seventh inning. Spencer Packard, the Rainier, to give Tacoma their first run of the day on an RBI single to score Montes, who reached on a leadoff walk. After that, Nick Raposo with a double to score another run, and with his second in Tacoma, that would drive in a run. Packard trying to score right behind as well, but he was out on the throw. It went 9-4-2 on the assist to get him at the plate. So just the one run scoring on that double from Raposo. That is all Tacoma could do tonight against Vegas. Pitching 4-2 was the final score here tonight in Game 4 of this series. For Tacoma tonight as a whole, they tallied 6 hits collectively. So on the night for the Rainiers, Ryan Bliss going 1-for-4 from the leadoff spot. Mastroboni 1-for-4 as well. Connor Jowen 1-for-3. Brock Rodden 1-for-4. Packer 1-for-2. And Raposo 1-for-3 from the ninth spot today. for the pitching. Diaz will be saddled with the loss. The starter is now 6-9, 5 1/3 innings for him today. Allowed 4 runs on 6 hits, 3 walks, struck out 1. Allowed the home run to Huelvas. Mayer 2/3, a pair of strikeouts to finish off that frame. Schumann had a scoreless inning in his Rangers debut today, struck out 1 and walked a pair. Van Scoter for the final scoreless inning today worked around a walk. Hartley was the starter today for Vegas, 4 scoreless innings for him. Bowden will get the win, 2 2/3. He allowed 2 runs on 3 hits, walked 3, struck out 2. He is now 2-1. Hernandez gets a hold, his first over an inning and a third scoreless. Rodriguez earns the save with a perfect ninth inning and a pair of strikeouts. 2 hours, 36 minutes tonight, 5,528 fans at the Las Vegas ballpark here today. 4-2, our final score. Aviators ticket tonight. We'll come back to wrap things up on the other side of it here on Kixie 880.
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0: Welcome back in to our post-game show here tonight in Las Vegas as the fireworks show continues here on Friday night. It is all final scores around the rest of the PCL. It took 10 innings today and a ton of scoring in Albuquerque. 28 runs combined between the Isotopes and the Space Cowboys. Sugarland, how about this, 11 runs in the top of the 10th inning. That one going into extras, and 11 runs for Sugarland as they nearly were out of it, and then all of a sudden 11 runs. Albuquerque got 3 in the bottom of the 10th inning, and obviously not enough to catch up to that 11 run frame. So Sugarland gets a big win today, 18-10 the final score. Reno hosting El Paso. The Chihuahuas won at Greater Nevada Field, 8-6 the final score. Round Rock won in Sacramento today. The Express taking it 7-1 to round things out. 11-5 the final score for Salt Lake hosting Oklahoma City. The Comets got the win here tonight. Around the rest of the minor leagues for Seattle today, all the affiliates are done as well. Arkansas with a 4-0 shutout today. Cade Anderson earns his 10th winning decision with the Travelers. His ERA at a clean 1.13 after another dominant start from him today. No runs allowed over his start here tonight. Inland Empire hosting Rancho Cucamonga. 66ers took it 6-3. Everett did fall to Vancouver today. Aqua Sox falling with a 7-4 final score. Pitchers duel for the Rays and the Mariners today. Tampa Bay able to hold on to take it 2-1, the final score. Gilbert ultimately saddled with the loss tonight.

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1: This series in Las Vegas, Gabe Moser will get the ball tomorrow night. A 5-5 record, a 4.59 ERA for him. Arm for Vegas is yet to be announced, so be sure to tune in and see who the Aviators will send to the mound tomorrow night. A 7.05 start again means pregame will start for you at 6.50 on Kixie 880. That is it for us here on Friday. A low-scoring affair here against the Aviators. Your final totals one more time. Tacoma falls with 2 runs on 6 hits, no errors today. Vegas, 4 runs, 6 hits, no errors tonight. For Nick Jones in the studio, I'm Riley Pay, saying thanks for spending your Friday night here with us in Las Vegas. Until tomorrow, Tacoma, good night, everybody.
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KIXI, Paul Anka there with Diana. Now, if you had tuned into American Bandstand on this day back in 1957, you would have seen Paul Anka sing that very song during his U.S. television debut. Eric Ryder here with you on 880 KIXI. Just a quick reminder, Monday, it's a full show. No Tacoma Rainiers baseball games on Monday nights. So I'll be with you from 8 o'clock to 11 o'clock. So if you've got a request, get it to me. Just shoot me an email. It's eric@kixie.com. All right, here's one that I love playing because it's a fun song. But on this day back in 1965, it went to number one on the U.S. singles chart. Here's Herman's Hermits with I'm Henry VIII, I Am.

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Just say, "Hey Alexa, launch 880 KIXI.

KXXI, Bee Gees there. How can you mend a broken heart? On this day back in 1971, they started a four-week run at number one on the U.S. singles chart with that song. It was the group's 10th U.S. hit and first number one. The song was written by the band and was originally offered to Andy Williams, but ultimately the Bee Gees recorded it themselves. It was also later covered by soul singer Al Green. This is Eric Reiner with you on KIXI, reminding you to tune in tomorrow, 6:50, 7:05 first pitch for the Rainiers broadcast as they continue their stand in Las Vegas. And reminding you to stay tuned because coming up in just a few minutes, it is When Radio Was. On the show tonight, I was a communist for the FBI. That title threw me for a loop. From 1952, and yours truly, Johnny Dollar, coming up as well from 1956. Retro fun on the way. But right now, it's Elton John and Kiki D. They were at number one back in 1976 on this day with Don't Go Breaking My Heart. This gave Elton his sixth U.S. number one. The song was written by Elton John, of course, with Bernie Taupin, under the pseudonyms Ann Orson and Carte Blanche, which was apparently a pun on the expression a horse and carte blanche. Fun fact, in 1977, John guest starred on The Muppet Show and performed the track with Miss Piggy. But Miss Piggy is not a good... I think I'm not being too controversial here when I say that Kiki D is a better singer than Miss Piggy. So here is the original, Elton John and Kiki D with Don't Go Breaking My Heart.

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Tell all your friends. They'll love us too. Oh, and don't worry, there's plenty of great music for everybody. 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

880-KIXI. That one goes out to Karen, who wrote in and requested it last night. Just a quick reminder, if you've got a request, get them to me. Shoot me an email. It's eric@kixi.com. 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Or you can leave me a voicemail at 866-880-KIXI. That's 866-880-5494. I love hearing from you. And thanks for sending in that request for the Stray Cats, Stray Cat Strat. Love that song. So thanks for writing in, Karen. Right now, I've got to play you some B.J. Thomas because he was born on this day back in 1942. His 1966 album with the Triumphs, I'm So Lonesome I Could Cry, sold over 1 million copies. Now, he's best known for his version of the Burt Bacharach Hal David song, Raindrops Keep Falling on My Head, which was featured in the 1969 film Butch Cassidy and the Sundance Kid. In 1975, he scored the U.S. country number one with Hey, Won't You Play Another Somebody Done Somebody Wrong song. He died at age 78 back in 2021. This is my favorite from him still. It's Raindrops Keep Falling on My Head.

0: 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As cool now as it was then.
1: NBC News Radio, I'm Mark Mayfield. President Trump is making a mining push in the U.S. Speaking at a mining industry roundtable at the State Department Friday afternoon, Trump spoke on the importance of mining rare earth minerals used in everything from military weapons to automobiles.
2: We're rebuilding the national defense stockpile and investing more than $12 billion in a brand new strategic mineral reserve. And we're protecting American workers with historic tariffs on foreign copper, aluminum, steel.
1: He announced more than $100 million in grants to boost American mining schools and training. The president vowed America would never be reliant on hostile foreign nations for the minerals, adding the Interior Department is reopening shuttered mines and building new ones. The roundtable included Secretary of State Marco Rubio, Interior Secretary Doug Burgum, and top mining officials. The Senate could soon vote on confirming Todd Blanche as the next U.S. Attorney General. This after Louisiana Senator Bill Cassidy announced on the Senate floor Friday morning that he plans to vote yes to confirm Blanche. His announcement came after Republican Senators Lisa Murkowski and Susan Collins said they would both vote no. With Senator Mitch McConnell out from the Senate indefinitely, that meant a third GOP senator voting no would have blocked Blanche from the job. Blanche was named acting Attorney General by President Trump after firing Pam Bondi. A new survey shows Texas Democrat James Tallarico leading by 4 points over State Attorney General Ken Paxton in the race for U.S. Senate. Here's Chris Caraggio.
3: In the Texas Pulse, Texas A&M poll, 47% of Texas voters plan to support Tallarico, while 43% chose Paxton. The poll found Tallarico with strong support among independent, younger, and female voters, while Paxton continues to lead among men and on border security. I'm Chris Caraggio.
1: And over 40 million people are under a severe thunderstorm threat spread across 6 states in the eastern U.S. Heavy rain is set to pour across the region. 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
1: I'm Greg Bellamy, over with a Cold War thriller series starring a motion picture leading man. And after that, we make our weekly visit with Bob Bailey as Johnny Dollar for part three of the popular storyline, The Indestructible Mike Matter. At the time he started this upcoming series, Dana Andrews was already a major movie star. But as you'll now hear, he was pretty good on radio as well. Let's head back to September 3rd of 1952.
2: I was a communist for the FBI. From the actual records and authentic experiences of Matt Savetic come many of the incidents in this unusual story. Here is our star, Dana Andrews, as Matt Savetic, who for 9 fantastic years lived as a communist for the FBI.
3: When two corrupt forces meet head-on, and one of them is communism, the explosion is terrifying, for it sprays disaster in every direction. This is the story of such an explosion, and the tragedy of the innocent bystanders.

0: Now, here is Dana Andrews as Matt Savetic, undercover man. This story from the confidential file is marked Squeeze Play.
1: In spite of the political cartoons you've seen, communists seldom look like long-haired zombies with bombs in every pocket. Their sinister aspects are much more subtle. For example, well, here, consider this group seated around this table. They might be the local PTA board discussing school lunches, or the social committee of your bowling league planning a dance. But unfortunately, they're not. These ordinary-looking people are red functionaries in the act of choosing a patsy, a fall guy, an unsuspecting lamb to be sacrificed on the altar of public sympathy for the commies. The purpose of this unholy ritual?
2: Of course, comrades, you understand the real purpose of this public sympathy project is to prove the strength of our cause.
1: This mild little man is Herbert Samish, our cell leader.
2: Our job is to convince the American public that we communists are poor, mistreated, misunderstood darlings who are being persecuted unjustly, according to their constitution.
1: The cure for that is to eliminate their decadent constitution.
2: Naturally, Comrade Svetik. But we don't say that.
3: What is the procedure, Comrade Samish?
2: The procedure. It's been outlined for us by the National Board of the Party. We are to choose a man who is awaiting trial in jail for some crime or other, and help in every possible way to set him free. Once we've chosen our man, we'll use every propaganda device we know. Publications, petitions, public demonstrations, that sort of thing. To make the public believe he is being persecuted not for the crime he may have committed, but for being sympathetic to the Communist Party. Political persecution, for some reason, is distasteful to Americans.
1: Well, Comrade Samish, I have the file here on untried criminal cases.
2: Oh, very good, good.
1: All the people listed here are in jail now, awaiting their trials.
2: What about this Leo Bremner? You've circled his name.
1: Bremner? Oh, he's worth considering. One of our front organizations in Woodford City received a letter from his mother asking us for help.
2: Woodford City, eh? That's good territory for us.
1: Mrs. Bremner claims her son was picked up on a murder charge 2 months ago, and he's been held without a hearing. Lawyers won't take the case, and the police refuse to act on it.
2: In Woodford City, that's quite possible. This man may be made to order for us.
3: Is Bremner sympathetic to the proletariat?
1: What difference does it make? Our propaganda will make it seem that he is.
2: Of course. And remember, comrades, we'll be helping this poor man. He's in no position to look a gift horse in the mouth. Even a red gift horse.
4: Big excavation jobs sure are fun to watch, aren't they?
1: Yeah, sure are.
4: Yes, sir, I'm a sidewalk superintendent from way back. Steam shovels attract me like red to a bull.
1: Does this bull see red?
4: Yeah. Come on over here, we can see better. Well, what's the latest, Matt?
1: Well, you finally picked a patsy for that big propaganda campaign I told you about.
4: Who is he?
1: A guy named Leo Bremner. He's been held incommunicado for 2 months over in Woodford City.
4: Yeah, that figures.
1: Why? The FBI got something on Bremner?
4: No, but we know enough about Woodford City. That's Andy Boland's town, you know.
1: Boland? The political boss?
4: Yeah. One of those two-bit tyrants who makes the laws as he goes along. Boland's political machine is as corrupt as they come.
1: Oh, dirty politics. No wonder Samish was so interested in Woodford City.
4: Sure. Ready-made propaganda for the commies. Just be thankful there aren't more towns run by characters like Boland.
1: I guess that's why lawyers won't touch Bremner's case. They must be afraid to buck Boland's machine.
4: Be careful of him, Matt. He can make things rough for you and rougher for the Bremner kid.
1: Nice spot for Bremner. Dirty politics on one side and the Reds on the other.
4: Yeah. Just see that you're not caught in the middle with him.
1: The next day, Herbert Samish and I started to prepare the lamb for the sacrifice. We went to visit Leo Bremner's mother in Woodford City. She was a tired, defeated little woman, dulled by a life of hard work, dismal tenement surroundings, and tragedy. I wanted to warn her somehow of the true nature of our plans, but my hints were buried in her desperate, pathetic eagerness for help.
5: Mr. Samish, Mr. Savetic, I can't tell you what this means to me. If you could only get them to listen, to give Leo a hearing, a trial.
2: We'll do more than that, Mrs. Bremner. We'll let the world know of the injustice done to him.
5: I don't care about the world. Leo is my world.
1: Your son is a symbol, Mrs. Bremner. A symbol of the little people, the struggling masses, crushed under the heel of decadent concepts of justice.
5: Justice. In this town, a person ain't got a chance. Not people like us.
1: This could never happen in a classless dictatorship of the proletariat.
5: We got a dictator right here. Andy Bolin. Him and his dirty politicians. Look what they're doing to my Leo.
2: Would you mind reviewing the facts for us, Mrs. Bremner?
5: Oh, there was a killing here about, maybe 6 or 8 months ago. The police sort of ignored it, I guess. Till everybody kept saying it should be solved, this killing.
1: So Boland's police went out and found themselves a suspect to satisfy the public demand, is that it?
5: Oh, I guess so. All I know for sure is Leo wouldn't kill nobody. I know he wouldn't.
2: Has he ever been in trouble before?
5: He never had time for trouble. School every night and working in the city hall every day. Reading books and studying. What for? For what?
1: Mrs. Bremner, we'll help your son. We'll do everything we possibly can to help him.
5: I can't pay nothing. Look how we live. We ain't got money to pay lawyers or...
1: We're not interested in money, Mrs. Bremner.
2: No, Mrs. Bremner. We're much more interested in your son.
1: And it wasn't long before everyone was interested in Mrs. Bremner's son. The red propaganda machine buzzed into action with Herbert Samish in the pilot seat and I as his co-pilot.
2: Have the pamphlets been distributed, Svetik?
1: Yes, Carmen. We covered the tenement district thoroughly.
2: 300 signatures, all demanding a trial for Bremner. Good work, comrade.
1: The other petitions are circulating right now.
2: Fine, fine. Now to get to the newspapers. Any of the Woodford City newspapers using our stories?
1: None. They're afraid to fight Bolin.
2: Then we'll have to rephrase the stories. Look at this headline, comrade.
1: Police hold red sympathizer for murder. Well, it worked.
2: It's marvelous. Everyone thinks Bremner is a red because we're supporting him. Now we can accuse Boland of political persecution.
1: We'd better be careful, comrade. Boland is bound to strike back.
2: I'm quite prepared for that. Oh, by the way, Svetik, this message came for you.
1: Oh, thanks.
2: Well, anything wrong?
1: Yes. Just what does this mean?
2: Just what it says. You've been invited to visit Andy Boland. Sort of a command performance, I imagine.
1: But the message is addressed to you. Bolin wants to see you, not me.
2: Oh, no, I phoned him and explained that you, not I, were in charge of the Bremner campaign.
1: But that's not so.
2: Of course not. Just a matter of protection, that's all.
1: I don't understand.
2: Well, Bolin obviously wants a showdown. It's very possible that he can undo all the good we've done for our cause. Our party leaders would be terribly displeased with that, wouldn't they?
1: I see. You'd rather they were displeased with me than with you.
2: More or less. Let's just consider it your sacrifice for the good of the party.
1: And there I was, right in the middle, sharing space with the original victim, Leo Bremner, whom I'd never seen. The only way I could avoid the showdown with Bolin was to admit I was an undercover man, and that was out of the question. There was nothing for me to do but meet Bolin in his office. I found him to be fat, bluff, and hearty, with a blotchy face that seemed to be all chins.
6: All right, Savetic, let's get down to cases. You and that stoogey, you're Samish, you're commies, aren't you?
1: Is that what you called me here to
6: talk? Never mind, relax. I know you're commies. And I know your angle in this Bremner campaign, too, the old sympathy routine. Yeah, used it myself a few times. But it's not going to work for you, my boy.
1: You're sure of that?
6: Now look, in our racket, tools are necessary when you want to build a case for yourself, and Bremner is a tool. So I'm going to eliminate Bremner. Fair enough, eh?
1: The people wouldn't stand for that. Not even from you.
6: The people? The... the people? Yeah, the people stand for what I give them, son. And I'm going to give them just what you've got them yelling for.
1: You mean you'll put Bremner on trial?
6: Yes, sir. You look surprised.
1: I don't believe it. You haven't got enough evidence to convict him.
6: You sure of that? My boy, a man in my position can buy all the evidence he needs. You know, your Patsy Bremner is my Patsy, too.
1: What do you mean by that?
6: Leo Bremner did commit that murder.
1: What?
6: Yeah, maybe you don't know it, but Bremner's just a two-bit ward healer. Yeah, he worked for me buying votes. Started getting uppity, so we sent a man to straighten him out. Well, there was a fight, and Leo killed him.
1: Then, why haven't you put him on trial before?
6: He knows too much. But you and your red playmates have given me a good excuse to get him out of the way for keeps. Yeah, I'll tag him as red, load the evidence against him for treason. The works. Yes, sir, I'm going to kill two birds with one conviction. The trial will get rid of Bremner, and your commie big shots is going to get rid of you. You see, Svetik? I can play the red game, too.
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1: There are two insidious forces of corruption threatening our freedom today. One, the cheap politicians like Andy Bolin who exploit our liberty in the name of Americanism. The other, even worse, the rotten-hearted subversives, led by Herbert Samish and other dedicated Reds, who seek to undermine America in the name of communism. Both forces usually feed on each other. But in this case, they were feeding on me. To ensure a conviction, Bolin had loaded Bremner's trial with all sorts of phony evidence. Every point against Bremner was a point against me in the commie records. And there was nothing I could do about it. As the trial went on, though, my busy red comrades were doing everything possible to set a murderer free.
14: Order! Order in the court, please. If these constant interruptions don't stop, I'll be forced to clear the court.
15: Yeah, sure. It's easier to convict a political prisoner in private.
14: I wish to impress upon the jury the importance of overlooking these interruptions. Please remember that the defendant is on trial for murder and nothing else.
16: He wouldn't be on trial at all if he had reactionary press.
15: That's right.
14: There'll be a recess until 10 tomorrow morning.
1: It didn't stop there. The Reds staged public demonstrations all over Woodford City, claiming that the bewildered Leo Bremner was the victim of political persecution. All this in spite of the fact that Bremner was actually a murderer. At my next meeting with Herbert Samish, I tried to reason with him.
2: My dear Comrade Svetik, we can't stop our work now. That would be a moral victory for the enemy.
1: But we'll do the party more harm if we side with an out-and-out killer. Our leaders will be furious.
2: If that happens, I'm afraid you'll be a martyr to our cause. I've arranged for that, you know.
1: Yes, I know.
2: Oh? Is that what bothers you?
1: My welfare is governed by the progress of the proletarian revolt. I have no...
5: I'm sorry to interrupt.
1: Mrs. Bremner, what brings you here?
5: Oh, I just came to say how grateful I am for everything you've done.
1: Well, that's very nice of you.
5: Nobody else would help me. Only you and your friends. Without you, my Leo would never have got a trial.
2: We appreciate your gratitude, Mrs. Bremner.
5: Well, I just wanted to say thank you.
2: You're very welcome.
1: Is there something else on your mind, Mrs. Bremner?
5: Well,
1: It's all right. Speak up.
5: Well, I came to ask you something. If you please don't mind.
2: Not at all. We want to help, you know.
5: I wonder, would it be all right if your friends didn't keep interrupting Leo's trial like they do? I mean, the judge and the jury, they think Leo
2: just
5: is...
2: Just a minute, please. Is this your doing, Svetik?
1: Absolutely not. In fact, I resent her telling us how to run our affairs.
5: But, Mr. Svetik, Leo is my son. His life is my affair, too.
1: Well, there's a time and place for that sort of sentimental pap.
2: Exactly. You must remember, Mrs. Bremner, that your son means nothing to us personally. As an individual, he is nothing.
5: Nothing? Then why? Why do you...
1: If you have anything else on your mind, Mrs. Bremner, stop dawdling and say it.
5: Well, yes, I keep hearing people say Leo and me are communist. The newspapers, they keep saying we got communist friends.
1: And what's wrong with having communist friends?
5: But it ain't so. Leo and me, we've been good Americans. We don't...
1: Are you going to stand for this, comrade?
2: Certainly not. You're a blind fool, Mrs. Bremner. The trouble with poor simpletons like you is that you haven't enough communist friends. You're all alike, you and all the spineless, underfed people like you. You don't know what you want or how to get it. You're suckers. You don't belong in any society, and you have the nerve to tell us how to run things.
5: Well, I don't understand. You were my friend. You never spoke to me this way. I don't understand.
1: Troublesome, isn't she, Comrade Samish?
2: More trouble than she's worth. Sometimes I doubt whether these little people, these downtrodden masses, are worth all the bother.
1: Our superiors on the Control Commission would be interested in that statement.
2: Well, I mean it. What do you mean?
1: I mean that you've talked too much for your own good or the good of the party.
2: What? Svetik...
1: Your attitude toward Mrs. Bremner is detrimental to our work. And your comment about the masses is downright disloyal.
2: You don't intend to report me, do you?
1: It's my duty as a sincere party worker.
2: But you... You can't, comrade. You know how hard I work. You know how
1: I... As far as I'm concerned, you've bungled this entire Bremner assignment.
2: Oh, now, comrade, I have made a few mistakes, but really...
1: And you've made me responsible for your mistakes. You seem to value your personal welfare far more than the party's.
2: No, comrade. Now, really, I hold you responsible only for your advice, your suggestions. My mistakes are my own.
1: Then take my advice and ensure the success of the Bremner assignment once and for all.
2: Ensure it? How?
1: Sit down. I'll explain. Poor Mrs. Bremner didn't know it, but she had helped me needle Samish into a trap. Now that I had him there, I had to use my advantage before I was caught there with him. I wasn't sure which would close first, the trial of Leo Bremner or the trap, and I couldn't wait to place any bets.

0: Beaker speaking.
1: Beaker, this is Red.
0: Hi. You all right?
1: So far, but it's been a battle.
0: Who's winning?
1: Score's even now, but I need your help.
0: That's what we're here for.
1: Check up on Leo Bremner. If there's no evidence that he's a Red, there shouldn't be, publish the report in all the papers. If we get the commie element out of this case, the whole Red plan will fall apart.
0: Yeah. And I'll give Bremner a chance to be tried for the crime he's accused of. Okay. What's your next step?
1: Samish and I are going to bribe the judge. When I suggested bribery to Samish, he was surprised and pleased. He wished he'd thought of it himself. So I told him to take full credit for it in his report to the Control Commission. That made him even more enthusiastic. As far as Judge Serrano was concerned, I had checked his record in public office and felt pretty sure that his reaction would be characteristic.
2: Why, of course I'm interested in the money. What normal human being isn't?
1: But is it enough money, Judge Serrano?
3: Enough to free Leo Bremner?
2: This offer puts me in a peculiar position. I suppose you know, Samish, that the Bonner administration wants Bremner convicted. They've made me a similar offer.
3: I assume they have, but I wasn't sure.
2: Now, with this offer of yours, well, I don't know. I'd better think this over a bit. You'll have your answer tomorrow.
1: Tomorrow was a long time in coming. But when the wide double doors to the courtroom opened, Samish and I were there to seat ourselves among the spectators. From our seats, near the back of the room, we could catch fleeting glimpses of Leo Bremner's face. An old face for a young man, frightened, bitter, tired. Andy Boland was there too, shaking hands and waving to anyone who happened to brush by him. Maybe it was my own state of mind, but the scene of the trial seemed to bristle with unusual tension and excitement. Judge Serrano took his place at the bench, and the formalities were dispensed with quickly. Then the courtroom grew silent as the judge announced that he had a statement to make.
2: Now, this trial has been extremely hard on everyone concerned. The constant interruptions from the spectators, a tendency to confuse the jury with irrelevant testimony. And now, I must confess that I've been tempted with bribery. Last night, a man named Samish, Herbert Samish, tried to bribe me to favor the defense. And earlier, the Andrew Boland administration offered me money to favor the prosecution. Order, please, order. In this atmosphere of corruption, it's impossible to weigh evidence objectively, and it's most difficult to bring justice to the people when the people are represented by corrupt officials. The proceedings in this court have been a travesty of justice. It behooves me to declare them a mistrial.
4: Mistrial? What do you know about that?
1: A mistrial. The only honest way to treat this vile, dishonest situation. Judge Serrano, an honest man, had stayed in character just as I'd hoped he would. In all the confusion, I didn't see Comrade Samish leave the courtroom. In fact, I never saw him again. For he was held fully responsible for the downfall of this commie project. As for Andy Boland, he stopped me in the corridor outside the chaotic courtroom.
5: Well, well. Congratulations, Savarik. Nice work.
1: Why congratulate me, Boland?
5: Yeah, don't kid me. You were behind that job. You got the right kind of mind, kiddo. I'd give you a job with me in a minute, but looks like I'm through. That judge fixed me for keeps.
1: Yes, I guess he did.
5: But I'll be around. Hey, look, I operate pretty much like the commies. Maybe you and me can get together on something else real soon, huh?
1: Maybe, Boland, but I doubt it. Red treachery, dirty politics, and an honest man. I'd gambled on Judge Serrano's honesty and won. As for Leo Bremner, well, the FBI cleared him of the taint of communism, but his second trial, an honest one, convicted him of second-degree murder. The sentence was lenient but just. quietly, fervently, secretly, I thanked the Lord for putting more Judge Serranos in America than Andy Boland's or Herbert Samish's. And I vowed that until I could walk once more among honest men, I'd prefer to walk alone.

0: This is Dana Andrews with a reminder that freedom is like a faithful clock. It must be wound and rewound regularly, or it just stops ticking. In the story you just heard, names, dates, and places are fictitious to protect innocent persons. Many of these stories are based on incidents in the life of Matt Savedic, who worked undercover for the FBI. Next week, another fantastic adventure. Join us then, won't you?
1: Squeeze Play, an episode of I Was a Communist for the FBI from September 3rd, 1952. I'm Greg Bell, and next on Win Radio Was, we continue the indestructible Mike matter, a yours truly Johnny Dollar storyline featuring the great Howard McNear as Mike. We'll be right back.
2: Magic.
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1: 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It's the indestructible Mike matter. Now, Mike is played by Howard McNear, best known on radio for the role of Doc on Gunsmoke, and on television for playing Floyd the Barber on The Andy Griffith Show. This is part three.
13: From Hollywood, it's time now for...
14: Johnny Dollar.
15: Huh? What?
14: You're John Wesley Cosgrave, aren't you?
15: That's right.
14: Well, my name's Johnny Dollar. 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
15: Oh, of course. 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
14: What's that supposed to mean?
15: I expect you're interested in why I've insured the life of a Bowery bum for $50,000.
14: You bet I am. 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
15: Why not? 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Only it won't do you any good.
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14: Yours truly, Johnny Dollar.

0: 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Following is an accounting of expenditures incurred during my investigation of the Indestructible Mike matter. Expense account item 9, 10 cents, the phone call to John Wesley Cosgrave from my dingy little hotel on the Lower East Side. Item 10, 270, taxi uptown to see Sergeant Randy Singer, Detective Division, 18th Precinct.
1: You get back to that Glad Hand rescue mission in time? After all, when the lab boys discovered that so-called whiskey was almost pure wood...
0: By the time I got there, Randy, the poor old coot had drunk nearly half the bottle.
1: Oh, that's too bad. Well, I better arrange for him to be hauled down to the morgue. Old Mike's still alive?
0: And happy.
1: Oh, that's impossible.
0: You don't know the half of it. A week or so ago, somebody stabbed him with an ice pick just below the heart. Result? He said the scar itched a little bit. 2 days ago, somebody drove a couple of .38 slugs through him. He said it gave him a slight twitch in his side for a few hours.
1: Johnny, come on now.
0: Now he goes and drinks nearly half a bottle of wood alcohol.
1: Poison.
0: Result? A bit of a headache.
1: Indestructible Mike.
0: Indestructible Mike.
1: Where is he now?
0: Locked up in my room at the Brakely Hotel, with orders to eat the groceries I picked up for him and to let nobody in.
1: Good, good.
0: But whoever's trying to get him isn't going to give up. Hey, did you dig up anything on the beneficiary of his $50,000 life policy, Cosgrave?
1: Only enough to scare you to death. Listen to this. John Wesley Cosgrave, formerly known as John W. Gordon, John Dutchy Gordon.
0: What?
1: Alias Skippy Grant, alias Dutchy Smith.
0: Wait a minute.
1: 18 arrests, but only one conviction, back in 1938 for possession of narcotics.
0: Randy.
1: Ever hear of Murder Incorporated?
0: Well, sure, but this...
1: Apparently they had a subsidiary. Apparently your friend Gordon, or Cosgrave, or whatever you like to call him, was one of the big shots in it. But outside of the narcotics bit, the department was never able to really pin anything on him.
0: But this guy's address is... Here, let me see.
1: 621 East 49th Street.
0: Yeah, that's not only a respectable neighborhood, but pretty plush.
1: That's right.
0: Well, how recent is his record? What's he doing now?
1: Last pickup was in 1944. Numbers game and bookmaking. Charges dropped for lack of evidence.
0: Then, apart from the record, is he still in the rackets?
1: He is. Nobody can prove it. Like in the old days, he masterminded and let somebody else do the dirty work. It's listed here as a, quote, retired, unquote.
0: Well, my money says he's still in business.
1: Well, if you can prove it, the department and the DA's office will love you dearly. But I don't think you will. Every time we dragged in a stoolie who could give us what we wanted, something happened to him.
0: Like what?
1: Jump bail.
0: Well, you should have known better than to let him have bail.
1: One of them poisoned in his cell in the tombs, one breakout, and his body was found in the East River, even one suicide.
0: Like to bet I can't tie him in with these attempts on Mike Flynn's life?
1: Well, now, that's something else again. Maybe it's something we should handle.
0: No, hands off, and I mean
1: it. All right, don't get testy about it, John.
0: I like the old guy, and anybody who tries to hurt him has to answer to me. And somebody's tried. Expense account item 11, 165, cab fare to the Smart Modern Apartment Building at 621 East 49th, where the doorman announced that Mr. J. Wesley Cosgrave was expecting me and to take the elevator to apartment 11B.
2: Come in, Mr. Dollar.
0: The apartment was expensively but tastefully furnished with overall carpeting that felt an inch and a half thick. Several original oils by famous contemporary artists hung on the walls. But it was the man himself who really seemed out of character with the rundown Randy had given me. He was 6'1 or 2, built like a man who spends his odd hours in the gym. Quick, gray eyes, his hair slightly gray at the temples, and his tailor was a master.
2: Do you like it, Mr. Dollar?
0: Huh? What?
2: That is a genuine Picasso you're looking at. And I consider myself very fortunate to possess this original by Salvatore Dali.
0: Mm-hmm.
2: Oh, and I'm sure you'll appreciate the excellent view of the city from these corner windows.
0: Yeah.
2: I must have the best, Mr. Dollar. Only the best. Oh, sit down, please. May I pour you a drink?
0: No. No, thanks.
2: I suppose you're wondering why I decided to buy old Michael Flynn the life insurance policy of which he's so proud.
0: I am.
2: Well, it's really very easy to explain. You see, I was born and brought up in the Lower East Side, Mr. Dollar, in deplorably poor circumstances. My early life was a never-ending struggle for survival and for whatever questionable sort of education I could glean from those about me, many of them criminals, who were my only companions.
0: That's all very touching, Mr. Cosgrave.
2: And I'm afraid I did little to lift myself out of the gutter until one winter night, hungry and broke, I wandered into the Helping Hand rescue mission.
0: Yeah, I understand you still go around there now and then.
2: Oh, yes, I do, in the hope that somehow I can help the poor unfortunates there the way the mission and Daddy Bill helped me. Repay some of the debt I feel I owe.
0: Is that the only reason?
2: What do you mean, is that the only reason?
0: You've given jobs to some of those poor unfortunates from time to time, haven't you?
2: Oh, yes. Yes, I have.
0: What kind of jobs?
2: What business? That's hardly a concern of yours, Mr. Dollar. I've contributed much to the mission. I've tried to make life easier for some of the deserving habituaries of the mission.
0: Why?
2: It's the least I can do after so much was done for me. In the case of Mike, why, his greatest desire in life was to be the proud owner of life insurance. Why, I don't know.
0: I do. Because you sold him on it.
2: That's a lie. That's a dirty...
0: Is it? Then why make him name you as beneficiary instead of the mission or some other deserving cause?
2: That, Mr. Dowler, was his own idea. And since it made him happy, I didn't protest. I suppose the real reason for this particular desire was his feeling that it might give him dignity.
0: Yeah. Now tell me something. Where does all your money come from, Dutchy?
2: Dutch? Who told you that? Nobody calls me Dutchy no more. Not you, nobody else. Them days are over. I'm respectable. Even educated.
0: I wonder.
2: Look at my record. I haven't been on the blotter since 44, and that was a bum. Mr. Dollar, I make no pretensions about not having a past. During Prohibition and later, I made millions. Yes, millions in rum-running, the policy racket, as a betting commissioner.
0: How about narcotics?
2: Sure, there was hardly a caper in this town I didn't have a finger into, and I was smart. I pocketed the profits, not my boys. That's why I can afford to be retired and live decent. And I'm going to keep on living this way.
0: You were lucky some of those boys, that mob of yours, didn't rat on you.
2: Yeah, but thanks to a couple of convenient rub-outs that I had nothing to do with, you understand. I managed to stay clean with the law.
0: And now you're as pure as the driven snow.
2: Dollar, if this was the old days, you wouldn't even live long enough to regret what you're implicating, you think.
0: Which makes me dead sure I'm thinking right. I don't know how much money you've got socked away from those old days. I don't care. But from what you've just admitted...
2: To you, Dollar, not to any judge or DA.
0: Right. And I'll never believe that a clever mind like yours, smart enough to keep you out of the pen...
2: Oh, flattery won't get you nowhere.
0: I refuse to believe you could turn down a chance to make a crooked buck. I don't know what kind of jobs you sent out those poor suckers from the mission on, but the fact they never came back makes that look pretty bad.
2: You can't prove
0: it. And along came Mike Flynn, poor old alcoholic Mike. Where the talk of insurance came from, I don't know. But it was too good to pass up. Insure his life for $50,000, have him name you as beneficiary, give him a few dollars so he could spend his last days in a happy alcoholic haze, then rub him out and collect the 50 G's.
2: Listen, Dollar, if Mike gets knocked off, neither you nor anybody else is going to be able to tab me with it. And one other thing.
0: Yeah, what's that?
2: As a friendly piece of advice, if I was you, I wouldn't even try.
0: Is that a threat?
2: Oh, Mr. Dollar... You made a miserable host of me. Come, let me pour you a drink, the finest 25-year-old scotch, and we can talk of pleasant things.
3: 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We'll be back with more expense account action right after this.
4: 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And don't forget the Evergreen State Fair, August 31st through September 7th. 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
0: For some reason or other, I did have the drink with him. But he knew what was in the back of my mind, and I'm afraid I knew what was in the back of his. Something along the same line as a couple of convenient rubouts. Once or twice his veneer of education slipped, but all in all, he made a fair conversationalist. Finally, I left. And all the way down to the street, I kept wanting to look back to see if I was being followed. Somehow, somewhere, there was a way to get this Cosgrave. But I could see it would have to be through someone else, someone working for him. And whoever that might be could very well be out to get me first, or Mike. Item 12295, taxi back to the Brakely Hotel, where I hoped the old boy was still locked up in my room. He was.
14: Well, Johnny, my, I was beginning to wonder what had happened to you.
0: Oh, hey, what was the matter with that food I left with you? You hardly touched it.
14: Oh, I had enough. It was kind of dry, though.
0: Kind of dry. There's a container of coffee there.
14: Yes, but coffee just doesn't seem to quench my thirst. Oh. You should let me bring the rest of that bottle along.
0: That wood alcohol? Any more of that would have killed you.
14: Oh, yeah, it did have a kick, though, didn't it?
0: I don't know how you lived through it. Well, look, now I want some lunch. And, Mike, I'm going to take you along with me.
14: Oh, that'll be fine. Could I have maybe a little drink, too?
0: Oh, sure, you can have one.
14: Oh, that's nice. Good. Of course, the size of the drinks they serve nowadays.
0: No, just one now. Come on.
14: Oh, that's fine. One will be out. See, there's a lovely saloon just around the corner, you know.
0: Come on.
14: Even sandwiches for those that want them, I understand. Oh, these stairs. Maybe we could just bring a bottle back with us to your room if we are going to come back.
0: Sweet, funny old soul, I loved him. And I knew that without me, he'd be a dead one so fast. So far, the attempts on his life had been made by persons unknown. Unless, the mission. Daddy Bill. Could Daddy Bill be somehow tied in with Cosgrave's operations? I wondered. I paid the check, that's item 13-285, and we started walking to the Glad Hand Rescue Mission along some of the back streets. I wanted time to think it out, if I could think, over the incessant, pleasant chatter of my...
14: I'm really enjoying life now that I have money now and then. Why, sometimes I get on the subway and I just ride all over town all day long.
0: Yeah, you told me.
14: See, why don't you try that sometime, John? It's really wonderful. See, there's a bar there on the corner. Why don't we just
0: pop in? Let's pass that.
14: John, why do you feel that you have to look after me this way?
0: You know darn well why I... Hey, watch the curve. Why I'm looking after you. It's because somebody's on... Mike, look out! Mike, listen to me.
1: Hey,
0: can you hear me, Mike?
1: Hey,
0: mister, get a cop, an ambulance.
1: You mean for him or what's left of him?
0: Yes, hurry. Well, what's the matter with you?
1: Use your eyes, buddy. It's too late.

0: Now, here's our star to tell you about tomorrow's intriguing episode of this week's story.
1: Tomorrow, somebody's going to have to pay for what's happening here. Yes, that's a promise. From yours truly, Johnny Dollar.

Yours truly, Johnny Dollar, starring Bob Bailey, is transcribed in Hollywood. It is produced and directed by Jack Johnstone, who also wrote tonight's story. Be sure to join us tomorrow night, same time and station, for the next exciting episode of Yours Truly, Johnny Dollar. Roy Rowan speaking.

0: part three of the Indestructible Blank Matter. We'll have the penultimate episode of that five-part June 1956 storyline at the same time and day on your local radio station next week. I'm Greg Bell, and in addition to Howard McNair's Mike, joining Bailey in that installment were Alan Reed as John Wesley Cosgrave and Herb Vigran as Police Sergeant Randy Singer. Now, Reed was also the voice of cartoon character Fred Flintstone, but did you know that Herb Vigran also acted in animation, including playing a cop in some of the episodes of The Flintstones, as well as showing up on Mr. Magoo, and the cartoon versions of Huckleberry Finn, Gulliver's Travels, and Charlotte's Web. A very busy television and film character actor, I promise that most of you would recognize Herb Vigran if you saw him. He made multiple appearances on all the top TV series from the 50s into the early 1980s, including Dragnet, I Love Lucy, Perry Mason, Maverick, Ozzie and Harriet, Bewitched, Adam 12, and Emergency. Although usually doing guest shots, he did have a recurring role playing a judge on a very long-running Western series that began on radio. I'll name it and wrap up when radio was right after this.
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0: Welcome back. Before the break, we were talking about radio, film, and television actor Herb Vigran. We heard him playing Sergeant Randy Singer helping Johnny Dollar in the Indestructible Mike Matter. Well, with his balding noggin and bushy eyebrows, Vigran would be cast in a wide range of everyman roles. For example, from 1970 to 1975, he was seen as Dodge City Judge Brooker in a landmark Western TV series. Of course, I'm talking about Gunsmoke. I'm Greg Bell, and we're all done, but hey, remember to visit us at the website, whenradiowas.com. Until next time, I bid you farewell.
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2: Supreme Court Justice Samuel Alito says despite some recent reporting, he's not retiring. Scott Carr reports.
3: Justice Alito tells the Wall Street Journal that he's here for another term. Questions about Alito retiring were sparked when NPR mistakenly posted a story saying Alito would step down when the High Court's term ended in June. That senior reporter with the network clarified later she'd made a mistake in her reporting. The conservative justice acknowledges to the Journal he's heard rumblings from conservatives to consider retiring while President Trump is still in office. Alito says, quote, it's not pleasant in the sense that it's a reminder of mortality. I'm Scott Carr in Washington.
2: Senate Republicans have reached a deal to put off acting on President Trump's voter ID bill until after the August recess. Conservative leaders in the Senate told reporters late Friday that they held a meeting with Majority Leader John Thune after speaking with Trump and meeting with Republican colleagues, and agreed to postpone action on a Senate budget resolution until after the five-week recess. They also agreed to put off voting on the Save America Act, but agreed to vote immediately on a portion of the bill which requires voters to show a picture ID in federal elections. The felony case has been dismissed against a former Olympian accused of vandalizing the Lincoln Memorial reflecting pool. Tammy Trujillo has the latest.
4: On Thursday, a D.C. judge officially dismissed the charge against Olympic canoeist David Hearn after U.S. Attorney Jeanine Pirro called for the case to be dropped. Hearn was charged with damaging the reflecting pool in June after President Trump claimed the pool's lining had been cut with a knife. Pirro said the damage was caused by poor workmanship and a rush to complete the job ahead of the America 250 celebration. I'm Tammy Trujillo.
2: And Christopher Nolan's The Odyssey has passed the 1 billion mark at the worldwide box office. The film starring Matt Damon has made over $429 million domestically and over $578 million worldwide. 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
11: 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This is Eric Reiner with a quick look at our Kixi weather outlook. Increasing clouds through the night. We're going to see a low around 59. A mostly cloudy Saturday.

0: morning, but gradual clearing for some sunshine in the afternoon at a high near 81. Saturday night, mostly clear again with a low around 57, and then a sunny Sunday with a high near 77. Sunny Monday, high near 78. Have a wonderful weekend.
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1: NBC News Radio, I'm Mark Mayfield. President Trump is acknowledging Republican voters may not show up in force for the upcoming midterms. Here's Scott Carr.
2: Without offering a reason behind their anger, Trump tells Punch Bowl News Republicans nationwide seem to be not very happy with their party right now.
3: They're not angry at me, but they are angry at Republicans.
2: Though post-midterms, he says he believes Republicans will keep control of both the U.S. House and Senate.
3: And even good presidents, they tend to lose in midterms, so I don't know what that is. Other than that, I'd say we should win easily.
2: Trump says he's stepping up his efforts to get out the vote with more speeches and more money from his $400 million super PAC. I'm Scott Carr in Washington.
1: Senate Republicans have reached a deal to put off acting on President Trump's voter ID bill until after the August recess. Conservative leaders in the Senate told reporters late Friday they held a meeting with Majority Leader John Thune after speaking with Trump and meeting with Republican colleagues, and agreed to postpone action on a Senate budget resolution until after the five-week recess. They also agreed to put off voting on the Save America Act, but agreed to vote immediately on a portion of the bill which requires voters to show picture ID in federal elections. The felony case has been dismissed against a former Olympian accused of vandalizing the Lincoln Memorial reflecting pool. Here's Tammy Trujillo.
4: On Thursday, a D.C. judge officially dismissed the charge against Olympic canoeist David Hearn after U.S. Attorney Jeanine Pirro called for the case to be dropped. Hearn was charged with damaging the reflecting pool in June after President Trump claimed the pool's lining had been cut with a knife. Pirro said the damage was caused by poor workmanship and a rush to complete the job ahead of the America 250 celebration. I'm Tammy Trujillo.
1: And two people are feared dead after a firefighting helicopter crashed in central Utah. The FAA says two people are on board the helicopter that was helping crews put out a wildfire near the town of Richfield. 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
8: Well, it looks like that wind is going to continue to stay out of the west, which helps to clear the smoke from the air. As that goes on, today we'll see clearing skies throughout the day to become sunny, giving us a high near 83 and overnight lows in the upper 50s. For tomorrow, looks like we'll be mostly sunny throughout the day, with daytime temperatures in the upper 70s and overnight lows in the upper 50s. And then it looks like those conditions will continue throughout the week ahead. I'm Nate, and that is your latest Kixi forecast.
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1: 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President Trump is

0: Research shows, on average, car accident victims with a lawyer get over 3 times more money than those without one. Better off with Hoo-Ha.
1: East Wing, without getting authorization from Congress. Trump blasted Friday's ruling and vowed to immediately appeal the decision to the Supreme Court. A new survey shows Texas Democrat James Tallarico leading by 4 points over State Attorney General Ken Paxton in the race for U.S. Senate. Chris Caraggio has details.
2: In the Texas Pulse, Texas A&M poll, 47% of Texas voters plan to support Tallarico, while 43% chose Paxton. The poll found Tallarico with strong support among independent, younger, and female voters, while Paxton continues to lead among men and on border security. The survey consisted of 619 Texas voters and was conducted July 27th through the 30th. I'm Chris Caraggio.
1: And the new Spider-Man movie is still the most popular show in town. Spider-Man Brand New Day is looking to make another $150 to $160 million in its second weekend in theaters. You're listening to the latest from NBC News Radio.
3: Every Saturday night starting at 5 p.m., we change things up a touch here at AM 880 KIXI. Are there smooth, mellow sounds? Check. Are there falsetto voices flinging? Check. And you don't even need to ask. There are saxophones present at no extra charge. It's Saturday Night Soundwaves, and it's the more easy rock sounds of KIXI, hosted by me, Seth Thompson. Join me, won't you? I'll be sure to set the mood every Saturday at 5 p.m.
4: Well, it looks like that wind is going to continue to stay out of the west, which helps to clear the smoke from the air. As that goes on, today we'll see clearing skies throughout the day to become sunny, giving us a high near 83 and overnight lows in the upper 50s. For tomorrow, looks like we'll be mostly sunny throughout the day, with daytime temperatures in the upper 70s and overnight lows in the upper 50s. And then it looks like those conditions will continue throughout the week ahead. I'm Nate, and that is your latest KIXI forecast.
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So tell all your friends about the great music on Seattle's Kixie Radio. Come on, we know you have friends.

0: Hi, this is Liza with your KIXI events calendar. Coming up in August, we have two great shows coming to the White River Amphitheater in Auburn, Washington. We have Santana and the Doobie Brothers on August 6th, and Toto coming on August 18th. And don't forget the Evergreen State Fair, August 31st through September 7th. For more information and for more events, visit KIXI.com and click on events.
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1: Late Friday, they held a meeting with Majority Leader John Thune after speaking with Trump and meeting with Republican colleagues and agreed to postpone action on a Senate budget resolution until after the five-week recess. They also agreed to put off voting on the Save America Act, but agreed to vote immediately on a portion of the bill which requires voters to show picture ID in federal elections.
2: A new poll in Texas shows Democrat James Tallarico leading by 4 points over State Attorney General Ken Paxton in the race for U.S. Senate. In the Texas Pulse, Texas A&M poll, 47% of Texas voters plan to support Tallarico, while 43% choose Paxton. The poll found Tallarico with strong support among independent, younger, and female voters, while Paxton continues to lead among men and on border security. A Virginia school board's push to restore Confederate school names has been struck down in federal court. A federal judge ruled this week that Shenandoah County violated civil rights law when it reinstated Stonewall Jackson High and Ashby Lee Elementary in 2024. The ruling noted the names infringed on black students' First Amendment rights by compelling them to compete under Confederate generals branding. The board's attorney plans to appeal. 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
10: Well, it looks like that wind is going to continue to stay out of the west, which helps to clear the smoke from the air. As that goes on, today we'll see clearing skies throughout the day to become sunny, giving us a high near 83 and overnight lows in the upper 50s. For tomorrow, looks like we'll be mostly sunny throughout the day, with daytime temperatures in the upper 70s and overnight lows in the upper 50s. And then it looks like those conditions will continue throughout the week ahead. I'm Nate, and that is your latest Kixie forecast.
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1: You'll vote immediately on a portion of the bill which requires voters to show picture ID in federal elections.
2: A new poll in Texas shows Democrat James Tallarico leading by 4 points over State Attorney General Ken Paxton in the race for U.S. Senate. In the Texas Pulse, Texas A&M poll, 47% of Texas voters plan to support Tallarico, while 43% choose Paxton. The poll found Tallarico with strong support among independent, younger, and female voters, while Paxton continues to lead among men and on border security. A Virginia school board's push to restore Confederate school names has been struck down in federal court. A federal judge ruled this week that Shenandoah County violated civil rights law when it reinstated Stonewall Jackson High and Ashby Lee Elementary in 2024. The ruling noted the names infringed on black students' First Amendment rights by compelling them to compete under Confederate generals' branding. The board's attorney plans to appeal. 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
6: Well, it looks like that wind is going to continue to stay out of the west, which helps to clear the smoke from the air. As that goes on, today we'll see clearing skies throughout the day to become sunny, giving us a high near 83 and overnight lows in the upper 50s. For tomorrow, looks like we'll be mostly sunny throughout the day, with daytime temperatures in the upper 70s and overnight lows in the upper 50s. And then it looks like those conditions will continue throughout the week ahead. I'm Nate, and that is your latest Kixi forecast.
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1: NBC News Radio, I'm Lisa Taylor. Todd Blanche has been confirmed as the new U.S. Attorney General. Senate confirmed the acting Attorney General after weeks of debate and a handful of Republicans in opposition. Late Friday, the Senate voted 50-49 to approve Blanche, with Republican Senators Susan Collins of Maine and Lisa Murkowski of Alaska joining Democrats in opposition. Blanche has been seen as having a possible conflict of interest because he helped create Trump's $1.8 billion anti-weaponization fund. Blanche formally rescinded the fund earlier this week. Senate Republicans have reached a deal to put off acting on President Trump's voter ID bill until after the August recess. More from Mark Mayfield.
2: Conservative leaders in the Senate told reporters late Friday they held a meeting with Majority Leader John Thune after speaking with Trump and meeting with Republican colleagues, and agreed to postpone action on a Senate budget resolution until after the five-week recess. They also agreed to put off voting on the Save America Act, but agreed to vote immediately on a

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1: Ashby Lee Elementary in 2024. The ruling noted the names infringed on black students' First Amendment rights by compelling them to compete under Confederate generals' branding. The board's attorney plans to appeal. 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
2: Well, it looks like that wind is going to continue to stay out of the west, which helps to clear the smoke from the air. As that goes on, today we'll see clearing skies throughout the day to become sunny, giving us a high near 83 and overnight lows in the upper 50s. For tomorrow, looks like we'll be mostly sunny throughout the day, with daytime temperatures in the upper 70s and overnight lows in the upper 50s. And then it looks like those conditions will continue throughout the week ahead. I'm Nate, and that is your latest Kixie forecast.
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2: 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We have Santana and the Doobie Brothers on August 6th, and Toto coming on August 18th. And don't forget the Evergreen State Fair, August 31st through September 7th. 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
1: NBC News Radio, I'm Lisa Taylor. Todd Blanche has been confirmed as the new U.S. Attorney General. Senate confirmed the acting Attorney General after weeks of debate and a handful of Republicans in opposition. Late Friday, the Senate voted 50-49 to approve Blanche, with Republican Senators Susan Collins of Maine and Lisa Murkowski of Alaska joining Democrats in opposition. Blanche has been seen as having a possible conflict of interest because he helped create Trump's $1.8 billion anti-weaponization fund. Blanche formally rescinded the fund earlier this week. Senate Republicans have reached a deal to put off acting on President Trump's voter ID bill until after the August recess. More from Mark Mayfield.
2: Conservative leaders in the Senate told reporters late Friday they held a meeting with Majority Leader John Thune after speaking with Trump and meeting with Republican colleagues, and agreed to postpone action on a Senate budget resolution until after the five-week recess. They also agreed to put off voting on the Save America Act, but agreed to vote immediately on a portion of the bill which requires voters to show picture ID in federal elections.
1: A new poll in Texas shows Democrat James Tallarico leading by 4 points over State Attorney General Ken Paxton in the race for U.S. Senate. In the Texas Pulse, Texas A&M poll, 47% of Texas voters plan to support Tallarico, while 43% choose Paxton. The poll found Tallarico with strong support among independent, younger, and female voters, while Paxton continues to lead among men and on border security. A Virginia school board's push to restore Confederate school names has been struck down in federal court. A federal judge ruled this week that Shenandoah County violated civil rights law when it reinstated Stonewall Jackson High and Ashby Lee Elementary in 2024. The ruling noted the names infringed on black students' First Amendment rights by compelling them to compete under Confederate generals' branding. The board's attorney plans to appeal. 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
1: NBC News Radio, I'm Lisa Taylor. Todd Blanche has been confirmed as the new U.S. Attorney General. The Senate confirmed the acting Attorney General after weeks of debate and a handful of Republicans in opposition. Late Friday, the Senate voted 50-49 to approve Blanche, with Republican Senators Susan Collins of Maine and Lisa Murkowski of Alaska joining Democrats in opposition. Blanche has been seen as having a possible conflict of interest because he helped create Trump's $1.8 billion anti-weaponization fund. Blanche formally rescinded the fund earlier this week. Senate Republicans have reached a deal to put off acting on President Trump's voter ID bill until after the August recess. More from Mark Mayfield.
2: Conservative leaders in the Senate told reporters late Friday they held a meeting with Majority Leader John Thune after speaking with Trump and meeting with Republican colleagues, and agreed to postpone action on a Senate budget resolution until after the five-week recess. They also agreed to put off voting on the Save America Act, but agreed to vote immediately on a portion of the bill which requires voters to show picture ID in federal elections.
1: A new poll in Texas shows Democrat James Tallarico leading by 4 points over State Attorney General Ken Paxton in the race for U.S. Senate. In the Texas Pulse, Texas A&M poll, 47% of Texas voters plan to support Tallarico, while 43% choose Paxton. The poll found Tallarico with strong support among independent, younger, and female voters, while Paxton continues to lead among men and on border security. A Virginia school board's push to restore Confederate school names has been struck down in federal court. A federal judge ruled this week that Shenandoah County violated civil rights law when it reinstated Stonewall Jackson High and Ashby Lee Elementary in 2024. The ruling noted the names infringed on black students' First Amendment rights by compelling them to compete under Confederate generals' branding. The board's attorney plans to appeal. 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
4: Well, it looks like that wind is going to continue to stay out of the west, which helps to clear the smoke from the air. As that goes on, today we'll see clearing skies throughout the day to become sunny, giving us a high near 83 and overnight lows in the upper 50s. For tomorrow, looks like we'll be mostly sunny throughout the day, with daytime temperatures in the upper 70s and overnight lows in the upper 50s. And then it looks like those conditions will continue throughout the week ahead. I'm Nate, and that is your latest.

0: Research shows, on average, car accident victims with a lawyer get over 3 times more money than those without one. Better off with Blue Hop.
1: Strength, our flexibility, and mobility. This is our ability to do things, lift things, get around, be physical. Today we're going to learn more about this once mysterious substance and how new breakthroughs are allowing us to get it back and keep it as we get older. All right, Bill Sardi is here. Bill is an author. He's traveled around the world in search of information about hyaluronic acid, or HA as it's sometimes referred to. He's back from his recent trip to a small village in Japan where people maintain high levels of HA and are famous for their ability to defy the aging process. Bill, welcome to the program.
2: Great to be with you, Pat, and all your statements to introduce the show today are certainly not overstatements. After years of people using oral hyaluronic acid supplements, well, of course, we're going to give your audience a report today, an update, and an improvement, how things are going, as thousands of people have discovered how this supports, in particular, their joints, but also their skin and their eyes and, of course, their hair and so on. These are the areas where the body actually is highly concentrated in HA. But I want to tell all your listeners to please stay tuned, because there's going to be an offer today from Purity Products, no strings attached. This is an offer from a reputable company that's been in business for years.
3: Just for $5, there's no strings attached, you get to try a bottle of this wonderful new product and make your life simple, make your supplement regimen simple, and save a little money along the way.
1: Now, you say there's a youth molecule in the human body and that it holds the key to the visible signs of aging. Now, you've written about this. You've traveled to Japan to do the research. So tell me about it. What exactly is this molecule you're talking about?
2: Pat, it's amazing that most people don't know this word, hyaluronic acid. And, of course, it's made. It's all over our body. It's in our skin. It's an all-natural molecule. We can get it orally, replace it in our body. But more so, we've learned that the little bit that we can get as a dietary supplement can trigger your body to make more. And of course, why do we need more? Well, when we're young, we're loaded with this stuff. When we're babies, we have what we call baby fat. It's really baby HA. It makes, as babies fall down and get cuts and scrapes, you notice they never really get any lifelong scars from that because they have lots of HA on board, hyaluronic acid. And to make this easy to understand for the audience, I think we can all appreciate that women have smoother skin and thicker hair and so on. All of that is because estrogen sends a signal to make more HA, and that's why the girls have more limber, flexible joints. They can get in a kind of a lotus posture kind of that men can't get into. They certainly have all of those advantages, and it's because the estrogen sends a signal to make more HA. Now, women have more HA to lose than men do, and you see the skin shriveling up, the joints and so on, as women age. But there's a way to get it back, and of course, Purity Products for years now has been talking about HA, and they have a new formula just for the joints, HA joint formula, and it's so important today because I think everyone's confused. An article in the New York Times says consumers are confused what to do to support their joints, so people are looking for alternatives. We need cushioning in between the joints, the bones in our joints. When a doctor looks at an X-ray, all he's doing is measuring the space between the two bones there in the knees. So it's about a quarter of an inch space. Without that cushioning, you've got bone rubbing on bone. That's what HA is. It's the jello or the cushioning agent in between our bones. We lose it either due to wear and tear or age, and so we start getting problems. The more that we find pain relief, the more pain relievers we use, the more we're going to use these joints, and then we're going to wear out more bone. And they've noticed this. People who chronically use pain relievers are going to have more bone wear. So what you need is the actual cushioning back there to lubricate the joint, and that's what HA does. That's what HA is. The doctors call it synovial fluid. They actually inject this into joints. Orthopedists do. Dermatologists inject it into the skin. Eye doctors use it as a lubricant during eye surgery. So it's nothing foreign to modern medicine, but it may be new to you as a listener there.

0: and you have never heard about HA before, well, you need to learn about it. It's a wonderful molecule. It's all natural, and you can get it as a dietary supplement. Purity Products was the first to introduce it. Now, it's a great big long molecule, Pat, that's 6 million Daltons in molecular weight. Think of 6 million paper clips put together. It's big. You can't absorb it, and Purity found a way to knock it down so that it's only about 1,500 to 3,000. That means that you can absorb this orally. We actually proved that in studies conducted at a laboratory right there in Florida, and we're going to tell you more about that, but we proved that it's orally absorbed. Most doctors are told that oral HA cannot be absorbed. That's true if it's the regular HA. It's got to be knocked down in molecular weight. And more important, it needs some other antioxidants to be added with it. We're going to talk about one here in just a moment. But Purity Products is introducing this all-new joint formula for people that are searching for alternatives for their joint health. And, of course, this isn't a drug. It's a dietary supplement meant to, of course, support healthy joint health as we think of it.
1: If you're just tuning in, we're talking with Bill Sardi about hyaluronic acid, or HA. Now, Bill, you said recently that the HA revolution is underway. More and more people are using it. Tell us why HA is such a breakthrough, and what exactly can it do for people?
0: I think the brick and the mortar analogy is probably the best for everybody to understand it. There are bricks in our body, the cells. There's mortar in between, and the mortar is the collagen. Now, within the collagen, not the collagen itself, vitamin C makes collagen, but within that collagen, there's a moisturizing agent that looks like Jell-O. Now, everyone knows you put some Jell-O in the refrigerator and the water separates out after a time. And that's what's happening in our body. We're losing the water-holding molecule, HA. The body is 72% water. And as we lose this, the connective tissue that connects all of our cells, that connects all of everything that we have, begins to lose its water. It separates out, and then we begin to lose the substance, the scaffolding, the support structure that holds our body together. And, of course, we begin to wrinkle. We shrivel up. We lose an inch in our height. We see the brain shrivels up in the eye and so on. All of these things occur with age. And, you know, Ponce de Leon was looking for a youth molecule, and he wanted to find it in, of course, the fountain of youth, the water. He was looking for a water fountain. The body needs water, but it has to hold it. And, of course, I want everyone to think of having something like a Jell-O type of a water balloon filled with Jell-O, or one filled with water. Which one do you want? You want the one filled with Jell-O because it's still firm but soft and cushiony. And that's the way our bodies are when we're young babies. Or even a pregnant woman is loaded with this, which is an example of the how the HA is made more so at certain times of our life. But as age goes on, we're going to lose it. We're going to see the wrinkles, the thinning hair. We're going to see our joints lose their flexibility. We're just telling people that after thousands of people have tried this, if you're taking glucosamine supplements, it took 13 years for doctors to adopt glucosamine sulfate. It's a regular dietary supplement now in drugstores, health food stores. People ask me, well, why hasn't my doctor told me about hyaluronic acid? Well, it took 13 years for glucosamine. It'll be on the front page of Time magazine. It's just going to take time. And it'll get there because patients are going to take this to their doctors and point it out, as they did glucosamine. The revolution starts with patients and people that have issues and want to have healthy joints and skin and hair and eyes and want to see some of these useful levels of HA restored in their body.
1: Now, Bill, you've written a great deal about the role of hyaluronic acid in the body's connective tissues. How does HA work in the joints and the connective tissues?
0: It's a natural cushioning agent. And, Pat, we're talking to you about between the bones. It also surrounds the nerves. There's a sciatic nerve. There's an ulnar nerve. There's a carpal tunnel nerve. All of these are going to need the special cushioning that HA can give them. There are people that tell us this stuff works. Here's Ernie writing to me, who actually teaches and plays golf in Dover, Delaware. He found this Purity joint formula, and we're telling you it worked miracles for him. Why? because Purity has not only taken EHA, but they've taken a brand new substance called Hydrox that's taken from olives. Now, Pat, you notice you can put a bowl of olives on your table and a year later come back, and except for a little bit of shrinkage due to just a loss of moisture, they're very stable. They're still there. They didn't shrivel up and waste away due to fungal contamination. So there's something very strong in olives. We've known it for a long time. Dr. Roberto Crea, an Italian researcher who's now here in this country, doing some research on hydroxytyrosol extracted from olives and found out that it does some of the same things that the molecules do that trigger, like estrogen does, the production of HA. So we began to think, why don't we combine this wonderful, strong antioxidant from olives into Purity's new HA joint formula? You know, we're getting results like we've never seen before. This is why Bill writes to us this year saying, I'm taking HA for my knees. It's done wonders for my joints. So we get these letters from people. They're unsolicited. You see, this is the kind of thing we hear. And, of course, they're astounded with this. They just can't believe it. Here's someone writing to me. This is Dr. Cal Lee saying, he looks like a man that's 30 years younger, and he says people can't even believe his level of fitness and youthful appearance. And he says, I tell you to tell him, it's just the HA formula. And, of course, he sent us pictures on the Internet how fit he looks for his age. And you're going to look a little younger because when you were young, you had a lot of this. 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Well, there is no risk today. 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Because they know people who try this say, hey, it really worked for me. 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
1: Now, Bill, you visited this village in Japan, Yuzuri Hari, or as they call it, the Village of Long Life. Now, I understand that the people had unusually high HA levels in this village. What did you find when you met the people? Is it genetic? Is it dietary? What did you see?
0: Well, I went there again for the second time with translators, photographers, and it was easy to understand without studies, even though the town doctor there, Dr. Komori, has identified hyaluronic acid is the very reason why these people in Yuzuri Hara exhibit such youthfulness. And by the way, they have a lady there in her 90s without any aging spots in her skin, perfect skin, no wrinkles whatsoever. People living into their 80s and 90s look a lot younger, and it all became clear when we were there. Now, they grow a lot of their own vegetables and foods right there near their homes, and they have a lot of fresh foods, and sometimes they have a little extra, so they come down to the vegetable market and bring their goods there to be sold. So we were there taking pictures and interviewing people when 83-year-old Mr. Ishii came driving in on his motorcycle to deliver his vegetables to the fruit market. Pat, where do we have in the United States 83-year-olds driving their motorcycle down to the vegetable market? We don't have it. We followed him to his home where he was up on a 30-foot ladder, trimming a tree. He works in the fields about 4 to 6 hours a day. And he introduced this to his neighbor, who was 90 years old without a wrinkle on his face. Neither of them use reading glasses. And, of course, he works about 6 to 8 hours out in the fields every day. This was remarkable. I almost felt, Pat, I was in some sort of a place where the dinosaurs are still living or something. It was so remarkable. These people just exhibit a youthfulness, a flexibility in their joints, certainly a healthfulness that we just don't see everywhere else. In fact, it was so remarkable that the Emperor of Japan actually has visited this village. Pictures were taken there. You could see them all over the village there as they had posted them. So this had stood out. And, of course, Connie Chung of ABC News 2020 had gone to visit there in the year 2000. This was originally on television. You could see the actual pictures for yourself. But the HA revolution has come here, Pat. And, of course, we've had 3 years of use of HA. But we could lose people in the science. So they want to know, what's real? Is this for real? Well, it's real for Tom, who writes to us, a pharmacist now from Santa Cruz, California, 70 years of age, participating in the Hawaii Ironman contest in Kona, Hawaii, this past year, 70 years old. He said this new HA formula for the joints did a great job. Now, certainly a pharmacist would know. Here's John writing to me and saying, you know, at age 55, boy, when I tried HA, I'm now back to playing full court basketball with the 20-year-olds, and I've even begun to jog again. These are the kinds of reports that we hear.
1: Let me ask you a question here. You mentioned glucosamine, and there's another one out there that's pretty popular, MSM. How does this HA stack up against those other ones? The other ones, you have to take them for a while before you even see any results.
0: You do, and most of these are very positive dietary supplements. They certainly have lots of benefits. Glucosamine takes quite a while to kick in. MSM is a wonderful sulfur compound. And again, it's an anti-inflammatory, as are many things like fish oil. So these are all wonderful, but they're not dealing with the origin of the problem. The origin of the problem is the loss of cushioning in the joint. And if we can just replace this, if we can find a way to get that cushioning back, that's what we call youthfulness. That's what we had when we were young. Here's David writing to me from New York, 25 years, looking for something that would help support his lower back. And, of course, he said, I can't believe it now. He says, I can't thank you enough for this product. People have tried all the alternatives. They've searched everywhere else, Pat, and they haven't heard of hyaluronic acid.
1: Now, the reorder rates on HA sort of tell me that things are phenomenal. The product works. The study shows how. But what are the customers saying? What are they telling you, candidly? What are they saying to Bill Sardi?
0: If the horses come back to the trough, there must be good water there. It's amazing to me how people say, just keep sending this. It's wonderful. It changed my life. Here's Lorraine saying, I can't believe it, but I'm able to run. I love it. Run 5 miles a day. My skin, nails are great. Telling everybody about it. These are online. You can go see some of these comments. Purity Products has it online where people just log in and tell you. These aren't edited in any way. Here's Brent writing, says, no one at Purity Products made an outlandish claim about HA joint formula, but 3 days after I started taking it, I noticed the difference. This stuff really works. 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You just kick in a few bucks, and you're going to experience this for yourself. Like the people who've written in and said all these wonderful things. Here's Harold, 85th year, he says, I'm in. He says, I'm doing very well on HA. 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Here's Jasmine saying, my face looks moist and youthful, and I'm getting people asking me about it. What am I taking? 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
1: Bill, let's talk a minute about how this is available. Is this a tablet, a capsule? How's it taken? Do you take it with food? How much do I need to take every day?
0: It's a capsule. You take 3 a day. 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It's easy to take. 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Take one or spread them out. 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This is what we're finding is the areas of the body, the eyes, the hair, the skin, and particularly the joints. It's been said we're all living longer and we're all going to have joint problems just due to wear and tear. 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Purity Products wants you to get this new HA joint formula risk-free, and you're going to get this new HA joint formula with this new hydrox molecule from the olives, the stabilizing antioxidant, along with the HA. It works wonders. I don't know how I can convince your audience of this, Pat, but to read these wonderful letters, tell them that this works. It worked for my dog. It's worked for my mother-in-law. It worked for my brother. These are real stories from real people who tell us that it worked for them. And I know people want to know there's good science behind it. I went all over the world. I went to Japan. I called researchers in laboratories all over the world to write a whole book, get hundreds of references before we began to realize even that HA was safe to use, effective. It's really a wonderful dietary supplement. You haven't heard about it yet, but you will. It'll be on the front page of Time magazine in due time. 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
1: Bill, let's talk about some of the visible signs of aging and how this HA formula from Purity Products addresses these signs.
0: Well, certainly when we look in the mirror, when we see, well, let's say we're twin brothers, if we're looking, one of us ages faster than the other, how do we know that? And we're looking at our hair, we're looking at our skin, how smooth it is. You're losing HA. That's what your body's telling you. How do you get it back? Just think, there is a way. And Purity Products, taking all the risk out, all of the issues about you coming up with the dollars and everything, they just want you to try it because we're talking about replacing an all-natural molecule in your body. You can take this. Thousands have. And so they've pioneered the way. You need to be added to the list. If you're taking glucosamine, well, try HA. And you're going to find the kind of results that we're talking about here on the air. And you can do it without any risk. All you're going to do is help Purity Products with a little bit of the cost. And you are going to get a bottle of this new HA joint formula with this new hydrox molecule as well into it to help trigger your body to make more HA. Losing HA and aging are equivalent to the same thing. How do you get it back? How do you get this wonderful youth molecule? There certainly is one. Ponce de Leon was right, the fountain of youth. The body is 72% water, but it needs to be held into a cushioning gel. no, this isn't going to cause water retention. No, it doesn't increase any kind of problems like that. It's all natural. You had a lot more of it when you were young. You just need to get a little bit of it back. I know the more, Pat, that I say good about this, people find it unbelievable.
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1: NBC News Radio, I'm Lisa Taylor. Todd Blanche has been confirmed as the new U.S. Attorney General. Senate confirmed the acting Attorney General after weeks of debate and a handful of Republicans in opposition. Late Friday, the Senate voted 50-49 to approve Blanche, with Republican Senators Susan Collins of Maine and Lisa Murkowski of Alaska joining Democrats in opposition. Blanche has been seen as having a possible conflict of interest because he helped create Trump's $1.8 billion anti-weaponization fund. Blanche formally rescinded the fund earlier this week. Senate Republicans have reached a deal to put off acting on President Trump's voter ID bill until after the August recess. More from Mark Mayfield.
2: Conservative leaders in the Senate told reporters late Friday they held a meeting with Majority Leader John Thune after speaking with Trump and meeting with Republican colleagues, and agreed to postpone action on a Senate budget resolution until after the five-week recess. They also agreed to put off voting on the Save America Act, but agreed to vote immediately on a portion of the bill which requires voters to show picture ID in federal elections.
1: A new poll in Texas shows Democrat James Tallarico leading by 4 points over State Attorney General Ken Paxton in the race for U.S. Senate. In the Texas Pulse, Texas A&M poll, 47% of Texas voters plan to support Tallarico, while 43% choose Paxton. The poll found Tallarico with strong support among independent, younger, and female voters, while Paxton continues to lead among men and on border security. A Virginia school board's push to restore Confederate school names has been struck down in federal court. A federal judge ruled this week that Shenandoah County violated civil rights law when it reinstated Stonewall Jackson High and Ashby Lee Elementary in 2024. The ruling noted the names infringed on black students' First Amendment rights by compelling them to compete under Confederate generals' branding. The board's attorney plans to appeal. 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
3: Hey, you. 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
4: Well, it looks like that wind is going to continue to stay out of the west, which helps to clear the smoke from the air. As that goes on, today we'll see clearing skies throughout the day to become sunny, giving us a high

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0: 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And this is a paid commercial program.
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3: Thank you for tuning in. A great show ahead for you, so stay tuned. But before we begin, I'd like you to put on your thinking cap, all right? Can you name this nutrient? Now, nutritionists love it because clinical research shows it fights fatigue while promoting muscle strength and endurance. By one antioxidant measurement, it's 6,000 times more powerful than vitamin C. It's 800 times stronger than CoQ10. It can improve your depth perception. And millions of people in Japan use it every day to fight wrinkles and fine lines from the inside out. So what is it? What nutrient are we talking about? Well, Sherry Torkos is here to reveal the secret. She's a practicing pharmacist and author. She's written more than a dozen books on health, including the Canadian Encyclopedia of Natural Medicine. Welcome to the program, Sherry Torkos. Good to have you here.
4: Hey there, Mark. Thanks so much for having me. This secret nutrient that we're going to be talking about is called astaxanthin. Mm-hmm. And Reader's Digest, they featured it brilliantly in an article called The Latest It Antioxidant. Astaxanthin is a fountain of youth. As you mentioned, very popular in Japan, used mainstream for promoting beauty from within as a capsule. But here in North America, people just aren't as familiar with it. But listen to this. It has 60 human studies validating its efficacy. And as a pharmacist, this really caught my attention. And this nutrient is not something that you can get enough of in diet. It's found in salmon, but you'd really have to eat a lot of salmon, like 5 pounds, just to get a good daily dose.
3: Well, so as much as I do that. Yeah, I love salmon, but I'm not going that far. Sherry, I didn't know that there were 60-plus human clinical studies in this specific natural form of astaxanthin that happens to be in Purity's AstaFX formula. Talked about Japan. Now, this is a capsule. This particular astaxanthin is all the rage for skin health, as they've been finding in Japan. Very, very interesting on so many fronts here, right?
4: Yeah, for sure. I mean, astaxanthin at just a 4 milligram dose, and that's the clinical dose that is in Purity's AstaFX formula. Mm-hmm. It's clinically tested and shown to fight fine lines and wrinkles from the inside, and millions in Asia take it daily just for that. And I don't want to get too technical here, but just one human study that I'd like to mention to back up these benefits. They used the exact same dose and the type of astaxanthin that's in Purity's product, and they discovered significant benefits for skin hydration, skin texture, smoothness, elasticity, reduction of skin spots. And there was even a reduction of redness and an improvement in the evenness of skin tone. So we're talking about big beauty benefits, and it works from the inside out, which is fabulous. Men love it, women love it, and it's really catching on here in North America.
3: It sure is. It's a really impressive list of clinical benefits for beautifying skin from the inside out. No wonder they love it there in Japan, and now we're learning about it here. But Sherry, I know you like to say the wrinkle-reducing benefits and the skin tone benefits are just part of this. That's just kind of the cherry on the top. What do you mean by this?
4: Well, you know, I talk to a lot of people in the pharmacy every week. So I work as a pharmacist, and I also get a lot of friends and family and colleagues asking me about their health. And many people are, you know, in their 50s, 60s, 70s, and they really like the idea of a supplement that can help to improve the appearance of their skin. I mean, we all want beautiful, youthful skin, but for most people, this really isn't the key benefit. What's at the top of the list when you ask people, like, what do they most want to achieve in their health and their wellness? They want something that will help to promote muscle strength, and they want stamina. They want to be able to do the activities they enjoy: golf, tennis, hiking, playing with their kids and grandkids. And this is actually patented for muscle strength. You know, people want energy to fight fatigue. They want to feel sharp. They're also concerned about their vision. They want to keep their eyes healthy. People are concerned about heart health, circulation, immunity. Right. All of these areas, really, we're talking about staying healthy from the inside out. So, you know, when you think of it, the skin benefits are compelling, but to me, it's really just the cherry on the top.
3: Yeah, well, Sherry, you were saying that astaxanthin helps with endurance and performance against salmon loaded with astaxanthin. They perform these amazing feats of endurance. Astaxanthin is also found in high levels in the eyes of seagulls. Now, that's interesting. Humans bike faster when they supplement with a specific form of astaxanthin. So is there a common denominator in all of this, these kinds of bits of information?
4: Well, the research here is really clear. Astaxanthin is a molecule that fuels healthy performance, energy, stamina, strength. That's what we see in nature, and that's what we see in humans, too. It's like if you're getting older and you want an edge for strength, for energy, for youthful skin, to fight wrinkles from the inside out, but also to promote endurance and healthy vision, this is what you take. You take this AstaFX formula with a clinical dose of the right type of astaxanthin, and you really feel it. By one measure of antioxidant activity called singlet oxygen quenching activity, astaxanthin is 800 times stronger than CoQ10. And this was published in 2007 in a journal called Carotenoid Science. Another study found that astaxanthin is 6,000 times stronger than vitamin C as an antioxidant, again, in its singlet oxygen scavenging capacity. So it's incredible.
3: Well, I know Purity has a free bottle of AstaFX, just two little liquid capsules a day. That's all you need. And we're going to give out a special 800 number in just a moment for our listeners to take advantage of the free bottle offer. But before we do that, Sherry, Purity uses this natural form of astaxanthin, not that synthetic, cheaper form like you find out there on the market. This is really important as well, correct?
4: Yeah, you definitely need to do your homework when choosing supplements. And that's what I did. AstaFX uses 4 milligrams of the world's most clinically researched natural form of astaxanthin called Astareal.
3: Sherry Tarkos, pharmacist and author, is with us here on the program. Sherry, we learned today that astaxanthin is 6,000 times more powerful by this one measurement of antioxidant activity when compared to vitamin C. This AstaFX has so much power. Purity has something like 100 plus unsolicited testimonials on their website, and I found a couple that I especially enjoy. If I could read a couple of those, I think this is very interesting, if it's okay with you.
4: Sure. I think it's great to share feedback from people that are really taking the product.
3: Yeah, here's one from Ava in Texas. She gives AstaFX 5 stars, and she writes, quote, "After taking AstaFX, my son was visiting us and said, 'Mom, you look youthful. I'm a Purity Products customer for the last 3 years and will never go back.'" That's from Ava. Here's one from Nina in Ottawa, Ontario. She's in the age group 45 to 54, gives it another 5-star review. She says this, quote, "Since taking AstaFX, I've felt so much better. My energy level, I would say, has gone from a 3 to a 10. How about that? She says, "So I feel energized whenever taking. My husband even noticed I no longer complain about housework." Well, I've talked about this amazing product to all my family and friends. I'm sure they see how well I look because I feel great from the inside out. I've even noticed my skin appears healthier, too. I feel like a fountain of youth. Now, that's pretty good stuff from actual customers who've been trying AstaFX. And, Sherry, you mentioned before we started the show, you've been taking this product for yourself. And I know, knowing you for some time, it's worked very well for you, hasn't it?
4: It has. You know, I've been taking it for about 2 years now, mm-hmm. and people are often surprised to hear that I'm 50. They tell me that I look more like I'm 35, which is nice to hear.
3: Yep. Mm-hmm.
4: I do eat healthy, and I exercise regularly, but I'm also a strong believer in the benefits of taking research-based supplements. And I take AstaFX every day to stay strong, healthy, to keep my energy levels up, and for my skin. I mean, I want to do everything I can to stay youthful and to keep my body sharp and also to prevent some of those issues that can arise as we age.
3: Great information with Sherry Tarkos. We'll get back to her in just a moment. We're talking about AstaFX exclusively from Purity Products. 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We'll give you the number and the special offer again at the end of the show in a few minutes, but lots to cover today. We'll get back to it here with Sherry Tarkos. She's an author and pharmacist, and always great to have you on the show. Such great information, Sherry. Can you share with us a quick study or two to sort of back this up, highlight the science behind the elite astaxanthin that's found in AstaFX? Because I know there are, what, dozens and dozens of studies. Maybe you can pull out and highlight a couple of your favorites.
4: Yeah, for sure. So Dr. Mark Miller, he's a PhD, a biomedical researcher, he explains it well, and he's talking here about how free radicals compromise and undermine function and cellular performance in the body. He says astaxanthin is simply superb at negating this, as evidenced by clinical trials showing improved performance and accelerated recovery. In fact, research published in the Journal of Medicine and Science in Sports and Exercise found that those who took 4 milligrams of astaxanthin daily over 28 days scored better cycling times with greater output than those who did not take it. So they biked faster. Mm-hmm. I mean, remember this. Astaxanthin is one of the few fat-soluble antioxidants that can actually neutralize free radicals even at the site of the mitochondrial membrane. It's like cellular body armor protecting your cells, your joints, blood vessels, brain, heart, and organs on many levels. So listen to this, Mark. Mm-hmm. There are 14 clinical studies on astaxanthin for brain health, 7 studies on skin health, 14 studies on eye health, including research for depth perception and focus, 6 studies showing astaxanthin supports cardio function, 42 studies on healthy aging and cellular health. I mean, there's a ton of research on human performance, too, showing benefits for energy, stamina, and endurance. I mean, this AstFX, it's incredibly powerful and versatile. It helps you stay in the game of life, stay energized, active, alert, healthy, and even stronger.
3: That is impressive on so many levels. So much great information there. And I know this astaxanthin has about a dozen patents, too. I'm looking here. I see there's a patent for promoting eye health and reducing eye fatigue. There's a patent for inhibiting the expression of cytokines in cells, and a patent, get this, on composition for body fat reduction. There's one for improving muscle atrophy in older adults. Sherry, I'd like to be a little bit of a skeptic here. How can this one simple nutrient magically do all of this? How can this AstaFX give us so many benefits? I mean, really?
4: Yeah, I know. It sounds amazing, too good to be true, but it really is true. Many of the studies that I'm referencing here, they're available on PubMed. These are reputable clinical studies conducted by leading researchers around the world that really back the benefits of astaxanthin. By the way, muscle output is better with astaxanthin, too. And this comes from astaxanthin research published in the International Journal of Sports Nutrition, November 2011. This was another study done with cyclists. They took 4 milligrams of astaxanthin. It was a small study, but very positive, showing that cyclists improved their trial time by 2 minutes in a 20-kilometer bike race. I mean, that's a meaningful improvement in a race like this. And the researchers said that they also burned fat more efficiently, which makes sense. Based on this research, Purity can actually make the claim that AstaFX will promote and improve power output in your muscles. I mean, I tell people, AstaFX in, strength and power out. It's transformative if you like energy. And this was found in other studies, too, like one that looked at hand grip strength.
3: Oh, so much great information. If you're just tuning in, we're talking with pharmacist and author Sherry Tarkos here. I'm your host, Mark Larson. Now, in this hand grip study that you mentioned, I understand there, this involved, what, a 12-milligram dose, and they saw a 93% boost in hand strength in people who struggled with, well, a tennis elbow. That's a big deal. But our listeners might be saying, well, okay, maybe I don't play tennis. What about me? What does it mean for me, right?
4: Right. So think about this. A 93% increase in a person who has some repetitive stress in their elbow, it's an almost doubling in hand strength. So just think about all the things that you do in your daily life, picking up groceries, your kids, your grandkids, gripping the steering wheel of a car, playing golf or tennis, gardening or riding a bike. A doubling of grip strength makes a big difference. I mean, when you take astaxanthin, you get stronger, you feel stronger, you have more energy, endurance. If you play sports, you play stronger. So to me, it's really quite extraordinary.
3: That's great information, too. Now, Sherry, I want to share a couple more testimonials that caught my attention out of so many right there on the Purity website. Again, these are unsolicited. These are from real people. Here's one from Rick. He's a male, aged 55 to 64, lives in Naples, Florida. He writes this: what a great product AstaFX has been for me. After starting taking AstaFX, my workout and strength has increased as if I were in my 20s again. And I've only been on AstaFX for 2 months now. Can't wait to see the long-term effect. I look forward to taking AstaFX every morning for my afternoon workouts. I'll be taking this product for a long time. Here's Dee Dee. She's a female, age 45 to 54. She lives in Laurel Park, North Carolina. She writes this, quote, I've been using AstaFX for a month now. I can see the difference in my energy level. I now have more energy, feel better since taking this product. I can actually see a difference in my skin as well. I'm a smoker who has smoking lines around my mouth, but the lines have diminished about 50%. Overall, I am so thrilled with my energy level. I love this product. Just a couple of samples from the real people who have responded on Purity's website. And Sherry, I'm looking at the list of patents again on this astaxanthin compound. This is where the science, the research backs up what we're talking about. This is just flat out amazing. And now, Sherry, a lot of people out there are going to think what I'm going to say here sounds a little bit odd. But you said before the show, this supplement may even help people drive a car better or use the computer more comfortably. I mean, come on, how does this happen?
4: It does sound funny, but AstaFX may actually help in these areas too. And here's why. One of the interesting things about astaxanthin is that it's a relative of vitamin A. And we know that vitamin A is good for our eyes, good for vision. Astaxanthin is too. Astaxanthin has actually been shown to fight oxidation in eye tissue. Scientists did a study where they found a 46% improvement in a measurement called depth perception. Now, depth perception, that's our ability to determine distances between objects, or basically to see in three dimensions. And researchers, they studied a handball team, specifically looking at how quickly they could change focus. And guess what? The handball team that was supplementing with astaxanthin, they were able to improve their accuracy and improve their performance in the depth perception test. Other research has also shown that astaxanthin helps reduce eye fatigue. And, you know, when you're on a computer, that's a big deal. Everyone's on computers these days and for long periods of time, and it's hard on our eyes. And we know that if you're driving a car and it's late at night and your reaction time is slow, that's not good. Astaxanthin actually helps the eyes focus and refocus. Dr. Hecht, PhD, one of the leading researchers at AstaReal, says that the product actually helps your eyes be more resilient. You see better with it. Your eyes are healthier. I mean, who doesn't love those benefits?
3: Again, we're talking with pharmacist and health author Sherry Tarkos about our free bottle offer from Purity Products, talking about AstaFX. So much ground to cover. Sherry, I want to get back to the skin benefits and this issue of wrinkle reduction. Not as a cream or as a lotion, but as a capsule. You take it orally. This patent also covers this. You say this ingredient is proven to reduce wrinkles, and not just by a little. We're talking a dramatic amount. What's going on with this?
4: Yeah, I know. It's fascinating. A huge benefit. People want to look younger. I know I do. And I've noticed significant benefits since I've started taking it. But it's the science here that really shines. The whole concept of taking oral supplements to improve skin health. Relatively new concept here in North America, but in Japan, this is mainstream. Astaxanthin is already one of, if not the most successful ingredients in a new class of products called cosmeceuticals, or supplements that you take orally to enhance the cosmetic appearance of your skin. So listen to this. In one study, they gave 4 milligrams of astaxanthin, which, by the way, is the actual amount you get in Purity's AstaFX, and the skin benefits were dramatic. Within 6 weeks, every single person in the treatment group, 100% of participants in the study, reported that their skin had improved significantly. Everybody got results. Fine lines, hydration, elasticity, all improved. Listen to this. The participants experienced about 50% improvement in dryness, moisture, roughness, elasticity, fine lines, wrinkles, even age spots were significantly diminished. And this is literally in line with the best, the highest quality, and the most expensive topical products, the lotions and potions that we put on our skin. And again, AstaFX, it's exclusive to Purity Products.
3: 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By the way, limit one free offer per household, please. Now, Sherry, for people who are just tuning in, one of the many highlights we covered earlier on today's program is just how revolutionary this special Purity Astaxanthin is for redefining aging skin. And astaxanthin works its magic inside the body in areas like endurance, stamina, energy. These are so many of the inside-out benefits that people will feel. And in fact, what will they feel when they start taking AstaFX?
4: So the reason you need to give this a try is because the benefits are real. The science is very compelling. Over 60 clinical studies and patents. I mean, the product is impressive and it really works. This is a product where you will actually see and feel the benefits after taking it a month or so. The cosmetic benefits for your skin, we just mentioned a minute ago, really incredible. I've been taking it myself and I see a huge difference. Others have noticed too. People are always saying to me, you know, what do you use on your skin? What are you taking? And, you know, I tell people what you put into your body is just as important, if not more so, than what you apply to your skin. And think about the vision benefits, really unmatched by any other nutrient or supplement out there. It targets tired eyes, eye strain, and it helps improve eye focus and depth perception. It's great for circulation, energy, muscle strength, and endurance. You can literally boost your strength. As we age, this is crucial. It helps you enjoy life and stay in the game. Mm-hmm. And it can even help with recovery after exercise. Next, astaxanthin has the ability to fight fatigue and support mitochondrial function. So that means cellular energy and ATP support.
3: Now, Sherry, didn't you mention before the show that astaxanthin has the ability to assist body burning fat for energy? I understand they're even looking at this as a weight loss and weight management ingredient. This is pretty fascinating in itself. Talk about what we're seeing in some of these initial studies on dieters.
4: Sure. You know, research has shown that astaxanthin can actually help promote and enhance fat metabolism. That's one of its unique benefits. It can actually help your cells burn fat more efficiently. Researchers did an 8-week study where they gave a group of middle-aged women 12 milligrams of astaxanthin. They had them do a little exercise, and these women experienced a reduction in body weight, and it was almost all fat, which is fantastic. Now, I don't want anybody to misunderstand here. It's not a magic weight loss pill by any means, but certainly this early research suggests that this can be a useful tool in addition to exercise to help you burn a little extra weight.
3: Now, Sherry, just a few moments left before we wrap up the program. I want to take a quick step back for a moment. I know we have this great free bottle offer today. We're talking AstaFX from Purity Products, and we'll get to that offer as we wrap up the program. Free bottle of AstaFX for all of our listeners. Again, it promotes healthy vision, skin, muscle, fights wrinkles like no other. And most of us have just never heard about all of this until today. So tell our listeners again how astaxanthin compares to other antioxidants or phytonutrients that are out there on the market right now, because this is truly unique, isn't it?
4: Well, you know, from an antioxidant perspective, the healthy aging perspective, astaxanthin is up to 6,000 times more potent than vitamin C in its singlet oxygen-quenching capacity. That should be enough to get everybody excited. There's really, you know, something in this for everybody. With AstaFX from Purity here, you get to see the amazing power of astaxanthin for yourself. It's the king of the carotenoids, and very few people are aware of its benefits. And I think millions are missing out on it because they just aren't aware of this incredible evidence-based nutraceutical.
3: And I know it may sound too good to be true for some people, Sherry. What do you say to any skeptics saying, come on, does it really do all of this?
4: Well, I'm a pharmacist, and in my training as a pharmacist, I'm trained to look at the science and to see what the science says. 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But the key takeaway is this. The benefits are real, the cosmetic benefits, the endurance benefits, the strength benefits, the vision benefits, circulation, cardio. The product really works. I mean, the science is so strong. I see the difference in how it makes my skin look and how I feel. I feel stronger, healthier, and I encourage folks to give this a try. 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
3: Such great information, wonderful show, and always good to talk with you, Sherry. Thank you so much for joining us today.
4: Thank you.
3: Sherry Torkos, who's an author, she's a practicing pharmacist. 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
1: NBC News Radio, I'm Lisa Taylor. Todd Blanche has been confirmed as the new U.S. Attorney General. Senate confirmed the acting Attorney General after weeks of debate and a handful of Republicans in opposition. Late Friday, the Senate voted 50-49 to approve Blanche, with Republican Senators Susan Collins of Maine and Lisa Murkowski of Alaska joining Democrats in opposition. Blanche has been seen as having a possible conflict of interest because he helped create Trump's $1.8 billion anti-weaponization fund. Blanche formally rescinded the fund earlier this week. Senate Republicans have reached a deal to put off acting on President Trump's voter ID bill until after the August recess. More from Mark Mayfield.
2: Conservative leaders in the Senate told reporters late Friday they held a meeting with Majority Leader John Thune after speaking with Trump and meeting with Republican colleagues, and agreed to postpone action on a Senate budget resolution until after the five-week recess. They also agreed to put off voting on the Save America Act, but agreed to vote immediately on a portion of the bill which requires voters to show picture ID in federal elections.
1: A new poll in Texas shows Democrat James Tallarico leading by 4 points over State Attorney General Ken Paxton in the race for U.S. Senate. In the Texas Pulse, Texas A&M poll, 47% of Texas voters plan to support Tallarico, while 43% choose Paxton. The poll found Tallarico with strong support among independent, younger, and female voters, while Paxton continues to lead among men and on border security. A Virginia school board's push to restore Confederate school names has been struck down in federal court. A federal judge ruled this week that Shenandoah County violated civil rights law when it reinstated Stonewall Jackson High and Ashby Lee Elementary in 2024. The ruling noted the names infringed on black students' First Amendment rights by compelling them to compete under Confederate generals' branding. The board's attorney plans to appeal. You're listening to the latest on NBC News Radio.
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4: Well, it looks like that wind is going to continue to stay out of the west, which helps to clear the smoke from the air. As that goes on, today we'll see clearing skies throughout the day to become sunny, giving us a high near 83 and overnight lows in the upper 50s. For tomorrow, looks like we'll be mostly sunny throughout the day, with daytime temperatures in the upper 70s and overnight lows in the upper 50s. And then it looks like those conditions will continue throughout the week ahead. I'm Nate, and that is your latest Kixi forecast.
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0: Research shows, on average, car accident victims with a lawyer get over 3 times more money than those without one. Better off with Hoo-Ha.
1: Change. Economies change. Technology changes. But investors, not so much. Every generation believes it's living through the most uncertain period in history. Today, it's inflation, energy prices, interest rates, a little dust up in the Mideast, politics, artificial intelligence, the Fed. There's never a shortage of headlines competing for your attention. You know, I've come to believe one simple truth. Uncertainty is not the enemy. It's the price of admission for long-term returns. So you think about that for a moment. Every worthwhile investment has an admission price. A college education, well, that costs tuition. Owning a home requires a down payment. Starting your business demands capital and long hours. Investing in great companies has an admission price too, and that's the uncertainty I'm referring to. Not because something is wrong, it's simply because that's how markets work. One of the biggest investors you can make as an investor is believing uncertainty means danger. No. And it's not Danger Will Robinson either, okay? Uncertainty simply means we don't know exactly what tomorrow's headlines will say. If the markets waited until everything was certain, you know, like effectively if all the lights were green, they'd never move higher. History proves that point over and over again. When confidence is abundant, prices are usually quite high. When uncertainty is widespread, your opportunity is often greatest, in spite of what your gastrointestinal tract maybe tell you. Bull markets do not begin when everyone feels all warm and toasty inside. They begin when investors slowly realize, in a not-so-great market, that things weren't nearly as bad as they feared. They were better than expected. I've watched that happen repeatedly. We had the inflation in the 1970s. Inflation and interest rates, high interest rates. The crash of 87, down 22% in one day. That was exciting. The tech bubble, the financial crisis, pandemic, different headlines, different crises, but the same emotional struggle for investors every single time. I think Morningstar recently published another edition of it's what they call the Mind the Gap study. Mind the Gap, GAP. Their findings have always fascinated me. You know, over the past 10 years, so you're not talking about just one market move. Over the past 10 years, investors have received only about 85% of the returns that were earned by the very funds they invest in, whether they were traditional stock funds or ETFs. Think about that. The funds themselves, and this is average, by the way, earned approximately 8.2% annually. Not bad. Well, the investors earned roughly 7%. Well, wait a minute. The investments worked. However, the investors interrupted the process. Not because they weren't intelligent. It's because they were uncomfortable. That is an important distinction. These results have been the same for many years. And they're not reacting to deteriorating businesses. They're simply reacting to what they feel is uncertainty. And again, uncertainty felt dangerous. So they did what a lot of human beings naturally do. They sought comfort. Unfortunately, comfort in investing often comes wearing a very expensive price tag. You know, like you put all your money in money markets, CDs, and bonds. That can be a very expensive price tag in today's world. I've often said there are two different kinds of pain. The first is a temporary discomfort that comes from watching your market price decline. The second, and this is more significant, is the permanent damage caused by abandoning a sound investment strategy. Those two pains aren't equal. One usually passes. The other one can last for years. History has repeatedly shown us that well-diversified portfolios of high-quality businesses recover from temporary

0: your clients. And if they're high quality, they typically respond a little more quickly than the ones that might be, how would I say, fringe blue chip, so to speak. But investors who permanently abandon those businesses during periods of fear very often never recover the opportunity they gave away. That's the true deal, and that's the hidden cost of comfort. Think back to the spring of 2020. The world seemed to be shutting down. The S&P 500 entered a bear market in record time. Money poured into money market funds. And for the first time ever, cash balances exceeded $4 trillion. Investors weren't foolish. Again, they were frightened. Those are different things. But ask yourself this: was it really reasonable to believe that hundreds of America's strongest companies permanently lost a third of their real value in barely a month? Or was it their shares that changed? Not the whole company, just the shares. You can't equate the two necessarily. And was it more likely that investors had temporarily lost confidence? Yeah, well, history answered that question. Markets recovered, businesses adapted, innovation continued. The uncertainty eventually faded. Never ever goes all the way away. Just as it always has, it fades. One of the exercises I encourage clients to think about is what I call a lifeboat drill. If you've ever boarded a cruise ship, you've participated in one. Now, nobody expects the ship to imitate a submarine while you're going along on your ride, but the drill isn't about predicting disaster. It's about preparing you calmly before emotions take over. You know where the boat is, you know how to get there. Investing deserves the same approach. Review your cash reserves. Review your diversification. Review whether any single investment has become too large. Think through those decisions while markets are calm. Preparation does not eliminate your uncertainty. It simply prevents uncertainty from becoming panic. Now, one of the greatest investors who ever lived, a gentleman named Warren Buffett, has often reminded us that the time is the friend of wonderful businesses. I'd add something else. Time is also the friend of the patient investor. Compounding can't work if you constantly interrupt it. Every time you abandon a good strategy because uncertainty makes you uncomfortable, well, you interrupt the very process you're counting on to build your wealth. The irony is pretty remarkable, because you buy stocks because you believe in their long-term potential, and then you sell them simply because you become uncomfortable during the short term. Not good thinking. So I'd like to leave you with a different way of looking at market fluctuation. Notice I didn't say volatility. The next time uncertainty shows up majorly, and it will, don't ask yourself, how do I make this feeling disappear? Instead, ask, is this simply part of the admission price successful investors have always had to pay? Because history suggests that's exactly what that is. I've lived through inflation, high inflation, oil embargoes, double-digit interest rates, Black Monday, oh my goodness, savings and loan crisis, dot-com, great financial crisis, pandemic. I was actually around when something markets did good too sometimes. Every one of those periods felt majorly uncertain. Everyone convinced many people that this time was different and not in a good way. And everyone eventually became just another chapter in market history. The lesson isn't that markets never fall. The lesson is that uncertainty, has never been the enemy. But your reacting to uncertainty has been an enemy.
1: 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Have you ever noticed that some of Wall Street's biggest investment disasters don't begin with failure? They actually begin with extraordinary success. Welcome to the Opus 111 Group Wealth Intelligence Report. I'm Jim Harvey, President and Chief Investment Officer of Opus 111 Group. This week, CNBC reported on what the Bank of America CEO Brian Moynihan has described as a warning shot for investors, the near collapse of the hedge fund's situational awareness. According to the CNBC report, the fund suffered staggering losses in a remarkably short period of time, stunning investors who had become accustomed to exceptional returns and who believed they were investing in Wall Street's brightest emerging stars. Now, if you're a regular listener to this program, you've heard me spend considerable time over the past several weeks discussing concentration risk and why putting too many eggs in one basket rarely ends well. Concentration undoubtedly played a role here, but today I want to focus on something even more dangerous than concentration risk. It's something that history has taught us over and over again. And it's the seductive belief that extraordinary investment performance is somehow permanent. It's the dangerous assumption that exceptional returns prove exceptional safety. And perhaps the most dangerous of all is the temptation to believe that this time really is different. History, however, suggests otherwise. In fact, some of the most spectacular investment failures in modern financial history all followed nearly the same script. First came years of extraordinary returns. Then came glowing magazine covers, television interviews, etc. Assets poured in, investors told their friends and family. Financial advisors who questioned the strategy were dismissed as old-fashioned or out of touch. Confidence became certainty. Certainty became overconfidence. And eventually, risk, hidden beneath years of success, finally revealed itself. The names change, the decades change, the strategies change. However, the story doesn't change. Why? Because human nature rarely changes. No story illustrates that better than the rise and fall of long-term capital management. Now, if you've never read Roger Lowenstein's remarkable book, When Genius Failed, I would highly encourage you to add it to your reading list. More than 25 years after it was published, it remains one of the finest books ever written about Wall Street because it isn't simply about finance. It's about human psychology. Long-term capital management wasn't run by reckless gamblers. Quite the opposite. It was founded by John Merriweather, one of Wall Street's most respected bond traders, and advised by Nobel Prize-winning economists Robert Merton and Myron Scholes, whose groundbreaking work helped reshape modern financial history. To investors, this wasn't just another hedge fund. This was Wall Street's dream team. If anyone had figured out how to consistently beat the markets, surely it was these men. And for several years, it certainly appeared that they had done just that. The returns were extraordinary. Institutional investors rushed to get in. Universities invested. Pension funds invested. Banks invested. Wealthy families and their family offices invested. The financial press celebrated them as investment geniuses. Success became self-enforcing. Every profitable year convinced investors that the previous year's success hadn't been luck, it had been proof of their inviolability. Proof that these brilliant minds had unlocked something special. Lowenstein makes a fascinating observation throughout his book. He said, the greatest danger wasn't that the managers believed that they were intelligent. They were. The danger was that years of success slowly convinced both managers and their investors that intelligence had somehow conquered uncertainty, that the mathematics had become more reliable than trying to predict human behavior, that sophisticated computer models could fully anticipate all levels of market risk. But guess what, folks? Markets aren't governed by mathematics. Markets are governed by people. People become fearful. People panic. People become irrational. People don't want to miss out. You know, FOMO, fear of missing out. Then things change when something remotely related goes wrong. Liquidity disappears. Correlations change. Events that were once considered nearly impossible suddenly happen all at the same time. And that's exactly what happened in 1998
2: when Russia unexpectedly defaulted on its sovereign debt. Long-term capital management wasn't betting on wildly speculative companies. Many of its individual trades were based on relatively small pricing differences between very highly liquid securities. The problem wasn't necessarily the trades themselves. The problem, my friends, was leverage. And that's true of every hedge fund out there, because those pricing differences were small, but the firm borrowed enormous sums of money to magnify what otherwise would have been modest profits and would have had no effect on their net return. For years, leverage appeared to be the brilliant decision. It amplified returns. It impressed investors. It reinforced confidence until suddenly it amplified losses instead. Almost overnight, Wall Street's smartest investors found themselves on the edge of total financial system collapse. Banks that had eagerly lent billions to long-term capital management suddenly realized they may not ever get their money back. Markets became increasingly unstable. The Federal Reserve organized an unprecedented rescue involving many of the nation's largest financial institutions, not because it wanted to save one hedge fund, but because it feared what would happen if that hedge fund failed uncontrollably. And if you follow the Nobel Prize-winning efficient market hypothesis, private companies, hedge funds being private, shouldn't need help from the U.S. government or the Federal Reserve. After all, why should we bail out private enterprise? They don't share their private profits, but then they want to come to, you know, the rest of us and say, oh, well, now I want to socialize the losses. The more important question is, how can a single investment's collapse possibly bring the entire financial system to its knees? Think about that for a moment. Some of the brightest financial minds on the planet, Nobel Prize winners, people whose mathematical models were studied in universities around the world, were humbled by markets, not because they lacked intelligence, but because they underestimated uncertainty and they believed in the certainty of the accuracy of their models. That's one of Lowenstein's most enduring lessons. Markets have a remarkable ability to humble even the smartest people in the room. And that's why I believe the title of his book is so brilliant, When Genius Failed. Not because genius disappeared, not because these individuals suddenly became incompetent or corrupt, but because intelligence alone has never been enough to eliminate risk. Every generation eventually convinces itself that someone has finally discovered the secret formula, the magic bullet, that someone has figured out how to consistently produce extraordinary returns without taking extraordinary risk. History has never been particularly kind to that belief. And that's exactly why Brian Moynihan's comments this week about situational awareness deserve our attention. He wasn't simply commenting on one struggling hedge fund. He was reminding investors that Wall Street has seen this movie before. Different names, different technologies, different markets, different times, but the same human emotions, the same growing confidence, the same belief that exceptional recent performance somehow guarantees exceptional future long-term performance. In fact, the pattern has repeated itself again and again and again. So let's dive a little bit deeper about some other famous hedge funds that have collapsed over the past few decades. Roger Lowenstein's When Genius Failed is remembered not because it chronicles the collapse of a hedge fund, but because it captures something tireless about investing. It reminds us that extraordinary intelligence doesn't equate to eliminating uncertainty. Markets will humble even the brightest minds. Unfortunately, that lesson has had to be relearned more than once. Long-term capital management was not the last great investment success story to end in a spectacular fashion. It simply became the blueprint. Over the past three decades, we've watched remarkably similar stories unfold. Different managers, strategies, economic environments, but always the same sequence. Exceptional returns produce growing confidence. Billions of dollars flowed into the strategy, increasing leverage, a belief that the manager possessed some uncommon insight. And then the event no one expected. So let's start on Tiger Management. Julian Robertson built one of the most respected hedge funds in history. For years, he dramatically outperformed the broader market. Investors viewed him as one of Wall Street's elite stock pickers. Assets poured into the firm because investors believed they were backing extraordinarily talented skill. But markets change. Investment styles move in and out of favor. As technology stocks soared during the last stages of the dot-com bubble, Robertson refused to chase companies whose valuations he believed were detached from reality, which is great. Ironically, history eventually proved him largely correct. However, before it did, his investors lost patience, assets flowed out, performance suffered, and time management had to close its doors. Why? Even exceptional managers experience periods where their investment discipline is tested. And in this case, it had to do with the investors who were saying, well, if you're not following these you know, stocks are going out of sight, then I don't want my money with you. No strategy wins every year, and no investor, regardless of reputation, is immune from changing market conditions. Then came Amaranth and Advisors. For several years, Amaranth delivered extraordinary returns, attracting billions of dollars from institutions and wealthy investors eager to participate in its success. Its reputation grew with each profitable year. Investors became increasingly comfortable because success had become familiar. Then one concentrated wager on natural gas prices unraveled. Within weeks, roughly $6 billion evaporated. Not over decades, not over years, weeks. Again, investors weren't shocked because they had expected risk. They were shocked because they had assumed that the risks no longer applied to Amaranth and its returns. Perhaps the most dramatic modern example was Archegos Capital Management. Technically, Archegos wasn't a hedge fund. It was a family office managing the wealth of Bill Huang. But its collapse in 2021 illustrates exactly the point that we continue to discuss. Using complex derivatives known as total return swaps, Archegos quietly accumulated enormous economic exposure to a relatively small group of companies. Because those positions were spread among multiple global banks, few institutions appreciated the full extent of the leverage that had accumulated. Everything looked wonderful while the stock prices continued climbing. Profits grew, confidence mounted, banks continued extending credit. Nobody wanted to interrupt this success. Then prices turned lower, margin calls followed, forced selling accelerated the decline. And within days, tens of billions of dollars in market value had disappeared. Some of the world's largest financial institutions absorbed billions in losses. Again, the pattern repeated itself. Success gradually convinced everyone involved that tomorrow would look very much like yesterday. Which brings us back to today's story, today's example, situational awareness. Now look, the specifics of every hedge fund differ, and investigations into events like these often continue long after the headlines fade. But what immediately caught my attention wasn't simply the losses themselves. It was Brian Moynihan's description of the episode as a warning shot. I think he's exactly right. Not because this single fund threatens the financial system in the same way that the collapse of long-term capital management once did. And not because every successful hedge fund is destined to fail. Far from it. Rather, because episodes like this remind us that investors often are most vulnerable immediately after prolonged success. That's when skepticism fades. That's when due diligence becomes less rigorous. That's when important questions stop being asked. Instead of asking, what risks am I taking right now, today, people begin asking, how much more can I invest? And that, my friends, is one of the most dangerous questions any investor can ever ask. As advisors, one of our responsibilities isn't simply helping clients pursue attractive returns. It's helping them recognize that when blind confidence replaces common sense and investment discipline, you get a problem. At Opus 111 Group, we believe successful investing begins by acknowledging a very simple truth. No one is right all the time. Not Warren Buffett, not Peter Lynch, not John Templeton, and not the Nobel Prize winners who helped build long-term capital management. Every investor experiences periods of disappointment. Every strategy encounters environments where it struggles. Every portfolio should be built with the expectation that uncertainty isn't disappearing anytime soon. That's why our focus has never been on finding the next investment superstar. Instead, it's on building resilient portfolios capable of navigating the ever-changing market conditions over long periods of time. Could we occasionally own investments that significantly outperform? Absolutely. Should those investments eventually be evaluated, trimmed, and rebalanced when they become disproportionately large? Absolutely. Not because we believe they're destined to fail tomorrow, but because history teaches us that protecting wealth is every bit as important as building it up in the first place. One of the greatest misconceptions in investing is that risk is measured by volatility. In reality, the greatest risk often comes from misplaced certainty and confidence. The moment investors begin believing that exceptional returns have become permanent, the moment they convince themselves that a particular manager has somehow discovered a way to eliminate uncertainty, history suggests that they're approaching the most dangerous point in that cycle. So Roger Lowenstein's book closes with a lesson that still resonates nearly three decades later. Markets don't punish intelligence. They punish overconfidence. They punish the belief that this time is truly different. Until next time, remember that preserving wealth isn't about finding the next Wall Street genius. It is about having the discipline to recognize that every investment, no matter how successful it's been, deserves careful scrutiny, prudent risk management, and the humility to know that no winning streak lasts forever.
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2: Have you ever looked at your retirement account and wondered, am I where I'm supposed to be? It's one of the most common questions I hear from clients. Unfortunately, it's also one of the hardest questions to answer because most Americans have no meaningful point of reference. They know they should save, they know they should invest, but they have no idea whether they're actually ahead of schedule, behind schedule, or dangerously off course. Today, I'd like to remove some of that uncertainty. So over the next few minutes, we're going to walk through every decade of your working life from your 20s through your 60s and compare what the average American actually stands, where professional planners believe you ought to be, and perhaps most importantly, the decisions that you make today to dramatically improve your retirement outcome in the future. Because after nearly 43 years of helping families prepare for retirement, I've learned one simple truth. People don't retire wealthy because they found one spectacular investment. They retire comfortably because they've made hundreds of good decisions over many decades. Look, I just took some clients to the Mariner game against Detroit Wednesday night. Guess what? 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It's built by consistently hitting singles. And time, not investment genius, is still the greatest wealth building asset any investors will ever own. Why? Because of what Einstein said is the eighth wonder of the world. And that is compound interest. All right, let's start with your 20s. If you're in your 20s, congratulations. Whether you realize it or not, you're holding something every retiree wishes they could buy more of, and that's time, not money, not experience, time. According to Fidelity Investments, Americans between the ages of 25 and 29 have an average 401k balance of approximately $26,600. Their average IRA balance is only about $8,000. Now, some people hear those numbers and think, hey, I'm doing fine. Others think, I'm way behind. Neither reaction is particularly helpful or useful. The better question is, are you developing habits that you'll still have 30 or 40 years from now? Because those habits matter far more than your account balance today. Fidelity recommends that by age 30, you should have retirement savings approximately equal to 1 year's salary. So if you're earning $80,000 a year, your long-term goal should be approaching $80,000 in retirement assets by your 30th birthday. That's not an arbitrary number. It's based on decades of retirement research and savings behavior. So how do you get there? First, contribute enough to your employer's retirement plan to receive every dollar of matching contributions. I can't say this often enough. 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For every dollar they match 100% or even 50% of, your return is, at a minimum, 100% or 50%. 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Second, automate everything. Don't rely on self-discipline, because discipline fades. Automation doesn't. 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Third, fight lifestyle inflation. Now, this may be the single great wealth destroyer for young professionals. You know, let's say you get a raise, so you buy a more expensive car, or you get a larger apartment, or a nicer vacation. But inevitably, what that translates into is a much bigger monthly payment. Instead, try directing half of every future dollar or raise in dollars towards retirement savings before your lifestyle has a chance to expand. You'll barely notice the difference today, but your 65-year-old self will notice and thank you enormously. There's another point often overlooked. Many people believe investing begins in stocks. I disagree. Investing begins with yourself. 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The reason is your tax bracket isn't high enough to justify it. You should give serious consideration to making your voluntary contributions using your 401k or your company's Roth option if they have that feature, and most plans do today. Using after-tax dollars or Roth contribution dollars, which means not getting a small deduction on your taxes today, while your income is relatively modest, may allow decades of tax-free growth later when your earnings and perhaps tax rates are much higher. And the best news is, when you take money out of a Roth, it is not a taxable event. So, your 20s aren't about becoming rich. They're about building the financial machine that will eventually make you wealthy. All right, your 30s are where life gets expensive. We're talking, not everybody, but marriage, children, mortgages, daycare, private schools, travel, sports, college savings. Everything seems to demand your attention and a growing portion of your paycheck. Ironically, this is exactly when retirement planning becomes even more important. According to Fidelity, Americans between ages 30 and 34 have accumulated an average 401k balance of 52. By 35 to 39, that average climbs to roughly 82,000. IRA balances average about 27,000 at this stage of life. Those are respectable numbers, but here's where averages become misleading. Fidelity also recommends that by age 40, you should have retirement savings equal to approximately 3 times your annual salary. So let's use an example. Suppose your household earns $150,000 annually. 3 times makes it $450,000. So if that reflects your situation, do you have that much in retirement savings? And if not, then you probably should think about increasing how much you're setting aside. Now, that's considerably higher than the average account balance we just looked at. Why? Because averages include millions of workers who started saving late, changed careers, cashed out retirement plans, or simply never invested consistently. So my suggestion is, don't measure yourself against average. Measure yourself against what your retirement goals are and what you need to do to have the money to generate the income that you need. One of the smartest habits you can establish during your 30s is increasing your retirement contributions every time you receive a raise. Fidelity reports that the average worker today is saving about 14% of pay, including employer matching contributions, remarkably close to the firm's recommended long-term savings rate of 15%. That tells us something important. Success doesn't require extraordinary investing. It requires extraordinary consistency. This is also the decade when debt deserves serious attention. If you're paying 18 to 20% interest on revolving credit card balances while hoping to earn 8 or 9% in the stock market, you, my friends, are swimming upstream. Eliminating high interest debt often produces one of the most highest guaranteed returns anywhere. Your earning power also deserves protection. Most families insure their homes, their automobiles, even their smartphones. Yet they fail to insure the very asset that makes all those purchases possible, their ability to earn an income. For many professionals, disability insurance may be one of the most overlooked components of a comprehensive financial plan. Why do I think it's so important? Because Americans are far more likely to become disabled than to die before age 65. Now, this is also the decade when estate planning becomes essential. Why? Well, if you own a home, if you have children, you maintain retirement accounts, or carry life insurance, you need more than good intentions. You need a current will, durable powers of attorney, health care directives, and beneficiary designations that accurately reflect your wishes and your current family structure. These aren't documents you prepare once and forget. They're documents that should evolve as your family evolves and changes over time. Another planning opportunity deserves far more attention than it usually receives, and that's health savings accounts. For families enrolled in qualifying high-deductible health plans, HSAs offer one of the most attractive combinations in the tax code. Contributions are generally tax-deductible, the investments grow tax-deferred, and qualified health care withdrawals are tax-free. Very few financial tools receive that kind of triple tax advantage. Considering that healthcare often becomes one of the largest expenses retirees face, building an HSA during your peak earning years can produce tremendous flexibility later in retirement. One final observation about people in their 30s. Many accumulate substantial cash balances because they have money in the bank simply because it feels safe. Now, you know, an emergency reserve is absolutely necessary, but keeping 2 to 3 years of living expenses sitting in low savings accounts comes at an enormous long-term opportunity cost. All right, your 40s. You need to ask yourself, what's your retirement gap? In simple terms, compare what you're projected to have at retirement against what you're likely to need. Most people never perform this analysis, or they do it within a few years of retirement when it's really hard to have enough time to make adjustments. If you're behind, increasing your retirement savings by just a few percentage points today can produce remarkable results over the next 20 years. When you reach your 50s, you've got your peak earning power and savings capacity. The average American in their 50s has approximately $192,000 in retirement accounts. But let's do some simple math. If somebody retires at 65 with $192,000, following the commonly cited 4% withdrawal guideline, which we've talked about over the years, would generate only $7,700 a year in income. Even combined with Social Security, that's not enough to maintain the lifestyle that most families envision. That's why your 50s become your highest impact decade, especially in terms of savings. Okay, now your 60s. This is where retirement transformed from an abstract goal into an actual date on the calendar. Ironically, many people become more nervous during this decade than they were in their 20s, which is totally understandable. You're no longer asking whether retirement is possible someday. You're asking whether it's possible soon. The encouraging news is that many investors discover they're in better shape than they feared once in the past. But it's a retirement income plan, not an investment portfolio. Most retirees have accumulated savings in multiple account types, traditional IRAs, Roth IRAs, tax brokerage accounts, perhaps annuities, health savings accounts, 401k plans. The order in which you withdraw money from these accounts can have a tremendous impact on how much you ultimately keep after taxes. You need to start thinking about thoughtful withdrawal sequencing now because it's going to have a major impact. Now, another retirement blind spot is inflation. Most people assume inflation just disappears when they stop working. Well, guess what? It doesn't.
3: Your grocery bill doesn't know that you've retired. Neither does your property tax bill or your utility company. Even if inflation averages just 3%, your purchasing power is cut dramatically over a 25-year retirement. And that's why retirees' retirement portfolios need growth. And I would argue, with people living longer, maybe even a higher amount of growth than anybody ever thought was prudent. So, the common thread across every one of those decades I just outlined isn't luck. It isn't picking the perfect stock. It isn't timing the market. It's consistently making thoughtful financial decisions year after year after year. At Opus 111 Group, we've had the privilege of helping individuals and families navigate each one of these stages. Some begin planning in their 20s. Others don't come through our doors till they're approaching retirement. But regardless of where somebody starts, the objective remains exactly the same: to help make informed decisions, avoid costly mistakes, and create a retirement plan that reflects their goals, their values, and most importantly, allows them to live the life they've always imagined. Because retirement isn't defined by the day you stop working, it's defined by having the financial confidence to decide how you want to spend your years ahead. I'm Jim Harvey, President, Founder, and Chief Investment Officer of Opus 111 Group. Thank you for listening to the Wealth Intelligence Report.
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0: Hi, welcome to this segment of the Wealth Intelligence Report, powered by the Opus 111 Group. My name is Mike Mayle. In this segment, I want to talk about something that I think is something that folks get, investors, get somewhat confused about, and that is the gap between what the headlines are saying and what reality is. And so I want to address some of that in a few comments here and hope that it does you some, you will benefit from it. Now, one of the greatest challenges you face today isn't finding information, God knows, it's dealing with too much of it. Every day you're bombarded with headlines about tariffs, inflation, wars, government spending, artificial intelligence, market valuations, and, of course, economic uncertainty. The result? Many investors feel as if they should be worried all the time. No. Yet, when I look at the actual data, I see a very different story. And today I'd like to talk about what investors are worried about right now, and more importantly, how that compares with what the facts are actually telling us. Hopefully these facts will help minimize or even in some cases eliminate any fear you have. You know, successful investing, believe me, has never been about reacting to headlines. It's all about understanding reality. And right now, reality looks considerably better than what many people realize. Let's begin with trade. For months, the previous tariffs have dominated economic conditions. Excuse me, discussions. Many economists predicted severe consequences, of course. Some forecast rising inflation, slower growth, shrinking corporate profits, and disruptions throughout the economy. And yet, 1 year after those tariff announcements, the trade deficit has been cut nearly in half. According to the Commerce Department, year-to-date, the deficit has fallen by more than $213 billion. That's a drop of about 49% compared to the period just a year ago. Now, regardless of your political views on tariffs, that's a significant development. Please understand, markets don't care about your opinions about anything. They only care about outcomes, just the facts. And so far, the outcome has been considerably better than what many have feared. Now, that's an important lesson because markets move not on what everyone expects, but on surprises. And speaking of surprises, let's talk about inflation. Inflation remains one of the biggest concerns to retirees and investors. Now, the latest consumer price index showed prices rising 4.2% from a year ago. Now, at first glance, those numbers might sound concerning to some, but the details matter. Realize that more than half the increase came from energy prices. Gasoline jumped 7% all by itself. The core CPI, Consumer Price Index, which excludes the food and energy prices because they typically flip all over the place, is often viewed as a better measure of underlying inflation. and it was up only 0.2%. That was well below expectations. And the producer prices, what manufacturers are affected by, told a similar story. Their inflation rose by 1.1%, which was the same as in April. But once again, energy was responsible for most of that move. Now here's the important part. Many analysts have predicted that higher energy prices would spread throughout the economy. They warned that transportation costs, manufacturing costs, consumer goods, all would be moving higher. Every product containing petrochemicals would become more expensive. That was the concern. See, there's never been a one-handed economist because they say on one hand this and on the other hand that. So that's how their, quote-unquote arguments go. But that's not what we're seeing. Those inflation pressures haven't broadly spread throughout the economy. Sure, energy prices have risen, but many other prices haven't. And markets notice those distinctions. You know, one of the reasons I remain positive on inflation is something that many investors rarely hear discussed on the TV, because those folks have little or no understanding or awareness of how it all goes. And here I'm referring now to the money supply. Nobel Prize winner Dr. Milton Friedman once famously said, "Inflation is always and everywhere a monetary phenomenon." In other words, in plain American, inflation happens when too much money is chasing too few goods and services. During the pandemic years, the government lost their mind and money growth exploded. At one point, broad money measures were growing by more than 30% annually. That was unprecedented. Today, money supply growth has slowed dramatically and is trending even lower. Right now, broad money growth is running around 5.9%, and that's pretty close to the trend we experienced before the pandemic, and those years were characterized by relatively modest inflation. Now, all this does not mean inflation disappears tomorrow. No. But it does suggest that inflation may continue easing over time once temporary geopolitical pressures eventually fade. So that's one reason markets have been more resilient than many expected. Markets look ahead. They don't care about today's inflation number or what oil prices are or where. It's more about where inflation is going to be 6, 12, and 18 months out. Which brings us to another concern of investors. Volatility. Now, folks often tell me that they're nervous because markets seem unpredictable. Well, they are. And my response is usually the same. You see, volatility is not a bug. It's a feature. What I mean is, stocks have historically delivered some of the highest long-term returns of any asset class. But those returns come with a price tag. And that price tag is the volatility. It's unavoidable. Remember that. It's unavoidable. Sometimes volatility makes perfect sense. Last year's tariff-related correction had an obvious explanation. Other times, volatility appears for reasons nobody fully understands, and now welcome to the nature of the market. The important thing to remember, I think, is that volatility and risk are definitely not the same thing. For many retirees, for example, the greatest risk is not market volatility, it's inflation, the hidden tax. Think about it this way. According to Social Security, a married couple, age 65, non-smokers, have an 80 to 90% chance of at least one of them living out 25, 30, or even 35 years. Well, let's assume that we don't drop one of those people by the wayside. And you've got 25, 30, or even 35 years of joint, you know, living. So you got to make sure that your buying power is keeping up so that you don't wind up behind the curve. See, it's again, your real challenge isn't simply preserving the money. It's preserving your purchasing power. And even if inflation averages just 3%, which has been the average going back into the late 1800s, annual average, prices roughly double every 24 years. So if you're in that string, that means the prices are going to be continually going up every year, but for sure, you'll see them double every 24 years. at 3%. That's not speculation, not gambling. What you need is growth. Growth. And historically, the ownership of productive businesses through stocks have been one of the most effective ways to achieve that goal. It's my opinion that retirees need to have some money in equities or they're going to be hurt by the inflation situation. Now let's talk about stock valuations. This is another topic that generates a lot of concern. Many investors worry about the enthusiasm surrounding the AI stuff and large tech companies has pushed their stocks way too high. But be careful not to confuse leadership with danger. Conventional wisdom says extreme outperformance is unhealthy. History often suggests otherwise. Many of the strongest bulls have been led by a relatively small groups of companies driving innovation and productivity. Today, the AI may be the next chapter. Some sectors today are making new highs. Others are consolidating. Many investors see that as a warning sign. Well, I don't. That's exactly how healthy bull markets often behave. Leadership rotates. Capital flows. Different industries take turns carrying the market forward. And so dispersion by itself isn't bearish. It's normal. What would concern me is widespread deterioration, broad weakness, multiple sectors being down simultaneously. And we for sure aren't seeing that. The strongest sectors continue acting strong. The weakest sectors aren't even weak enough to threaten the overall market. So that's not weakness. That's normal market behavior. Now, successful investors often focus on trends that may unfold over the next decade. Several areas are attracting significant investment and innovation, such as, of course, artificial intelligence and productivity enhancements. Productivity enhancements is another thing. Infrastructure spending, energy production, healthcare innovation, nuclear power innovation, infrastructure. And these aren't short-term stories. These are long-term themes. And history teaches us that wealth is often created by identifying those durable trends early and remaining patient. The best investors I've known spend a lot more time studying long-term trends than trying to predict the next quarter's GDP numbers. I'd like to discuss what might be the most important question every investor should ask. How much risk am I really taking? Notice, I didn't ask how much volatility you're seeing. I said how much risk. Major difference. Real risk involves portfolio concentration, longevity, and inflation, for example. And perhaps most importantly, real risk includes your own behavior. Throughout my career, I've watched folks make the same mistake repeatedly. They become optimistic at market tops, they become fearful near market bottoms, and worse still, they allow those emotions to override discipline. Behavioral mistakes often do more damage than recessions, elections, inflation reports, or even market corrections. So as we wrap up today on this segment, here's what I see. Consumer spending remains healthy. Household balance sheets remain generally solid. Employment remains constructive. Money supply growth, well-behaved. Inflation pressures outside energy remain manageable. Corporate earnings continue expanding across the board, and long-term innovation remains alive and well. Now, none of this guarantees markets move straight up. Never do. But investing has never been about perfection. It's about recognizing the difference between perception and reality. I'm Mike Mayo with the Opus 111 Group. This has been the Wealth Intelligence Report. I thank you for spending part of your day with me. Now remember, successful investing isn't about predicting every headline. It's staying focused on the long-term realities that truly drive wealth creation. Thanks for listening. Have a wonderful week.
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5: NBC News Radio, I'm Lisa Taylor. Todd Blanche has been confirmed as the new U.S. Attorney General. Senate confirmed the acting Attorney General after weeks of debate and a handful of Republicans in opposition. Late Friday, the Senate voted 50-49 to approve Blanche, with Republican Senators Susan Collins of Maine and Lisa Murkowski of Alaska joining Democrats in opposition. Blanche has been seen as having a possible conflict of interest because he helped create Trump's $1.8 billion anti-weaponization fund. Blanche formally rescinded the fund earlier this week. Senate Republicans have reached a deal to put off acting on President Trump's voter ID bill until after the August recess. More from Mark Mayfield.
6: Conservative leaders in the Senate told reporters late Friday they held a meeting with Majority Leader John Thune after speaking with Trump and meeting with Republican colleagues, and agreed to postpone action on a Senate budget resolution until after the five-week recess. They also agreed to put off voting on the Save America Act, but agreed to vote immediately on a portion of the bill which requires voters to show picture ID in federal elections.
5: A new poll in Texas shows Democrat James Tallarico leading by 4 points over State Attorney General Ken Paxton in the race for U.S. Senate. In the Texas Pulse, Texas A&M poll, 47% of Texas voters plan to support Tallarico, while 43% choose Paxton. The poll found Tallarico with strong support among independent, younger, and female voters, while Paxton continues to lead among men and on border security. A Virginia school board's push to restore Confederate school names has been struck down in federal court. A federal judge ruled this week that Shenandoah County violated civil rights law when it reinstated Stonewall Jackson High and Ashby Lee Elementary in 2024. The ruling noted the names infringed on black students' First Amendment rights by compelling them to compete under Confederate generals' branding. The board's attorney plans to appeal. 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
9: Well, it looks like that wind is going to continue to stay out of the west, which helps to clear the smoke from the air. As that goes on, today we'll see clearing skies throughout the day to become sunny, giving us a high near 83 and overnight lows in the upper 50s. For tomorrow, looks like we'll be mostly sunny throughout the day, with daytime temperatures in the upper 70s and overnight lows in the upper 50s. And then it looks like those conditions will continue throughout the week ahead. I'm Nate, and that is your latest KIXI forecast.
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4: 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Are there smooth, mellow sounds? Check. Are there falsetto voices flinging? Check. And you don't even need to ask. There are saxophones present at no extra charge. It's Saturday Night Soundwaves, and it's the more easy rock sounds of KIXI, hosted by me, Seth Thompson. Join me, won't you? 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
1: NBC News Radio, I'm Lisa Taylor. Todd Blanche has been confirmed as the new U.S. Attorney General. The Senate confirmed the acting Attorney General after weeks of debate and a handful of Republicans in opposition. Late Friday, the Senate voted 50-49 to approve Blanche, with Republican Senators Susan Collins of Maine and Lisa Murkowski of Alaska joining Democrats in opposition. Blanche has been seen as having a possible conflict of interest because he helped create Trump's $1.8 billion anti-weaponization fund. Blanche formally rescinded the fund earlier this week. Senate Republicans have reached a deal to put off acting on President Trump's voter ID bill until after the August recess. More from Mark Mayfield.
2: Conservative leaders in the Senate told reporters late Friday they held a meeting with Majority Leader John Thune after speaking with Trump and meeting with Republican colleagues, and agreed to postpone action on a Senate budget resolution until after the five-week recess. They also agreed to put off voting on the Save America Act, but agreed to vote immediately on a portion of the bill which requires voters to show picture ID in federal elections.
1: A new poll in Texas shows Democrat James Tallarico leading by 4 points over State Attorney General Ken Paxton in the race for U.S. Senate. In the Texas Pulse, Texas A&M poll, 47% of Texas voters plan to support Tallarico, while 43% choose Paxton. The poll found Tallarico with strong support among independent, younger, and female voters, while Paxton continues to lead among men and on border security. A Virginia school board's push to restore Confederate school names has been struck down in federal court. A federal judge ruled this week that Shenandoah County violated civil rights law when it reinstated Stonewall Jackson High and Ashby Lee Elementary in 2024. The ruling noted the names infringed on black students' First Amendment rights by compelling them to compete under Confederate generals' branding. The board's attorney plans to appeal. 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
3: Well, it looks like that wind is going to continue to stay out of the west, which helps to clear the smoke from the air. As that goes on, today we'll see clearing skies throughout the day to become sunny, giving us a high near 83 and overnight lows in the upper 50s. For tomorrow, looks like we'll be mostly sunny throughout the day, with daytime temperatures in the upper 70s and overnight lows in the upper 50s. And then it looks like those conditions will continue throughout the week ahead. I'm Nate, and that is your latest KIXI forecast.
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1: NBC News Radio, I'm Lisa Taylor. Todd Blanche has been confirmed as the new U.S. Attorney General. Senate confirmed the acting Attorney General after weeks of debate and a handful of Republicans in opposition. Late Friday, the Senate voted 50-49 to approve Blanche, with Republican Senators Susan Collins of Maine and Lisa Murkowski of Alaska joining Democrats in opposition. Blanche has been seen as having a possible conflict of interest because he helped create Trump's $1.8 billion anti-weaponization fund. Blanche formally rescinded the fund earlier this week. Senate Republicans have reached a deal to put off acting on President Trump's voter ID bill until after the August recess. More from Mark Mayfield.
2: Conservative leaders in the Senate told reporters late Friday they held a meeting with Majority Leader John Thune after speaking with Trump and meeting with Republican colleagues, and agreed to postpone action on a Senate budget resolution until after the five-week recess. They also agreed to put off voting on the Save America Act, but agreed to vote immediately on a portion of the bill which requires voters to show picture ID in federal elections.
1: A new poll in Texas shows Democrat James Tallarico leading by 4 points over State Attorney General Ken Paxton in the race for U.S. Senate. In the Texas Pulse, Texas A&M poll, 47% of Texas voters plan to support Tallarico, while 43% choose Paxton. The poll found Tallarico with strong support among independent, younger, and female voters, while Paxton continues to lead among men and on border security. A Virginia school board's push to restore Confederate school names has been struck down in federal court. A federal judge ruled this week that Shenandoah County violated civil rights law when it reinstated Stonewall Jackson High and Ashby Lee Elementary in 2024. The ruling noted the names infringed on black students' First Amendment rights by compelling them to compete under Confederate generals' branding. The board's attorney plans to appeal. You're listening to the latest on NBC News Radio.
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7: It's like that wind is going to continue to stay out of the west, which helps to clear the smoke from the air. As that goes on, today we'll see clearing skies throughout the day to become sunny, giving us a high near 83 and overnight lows in the upper 50s. For tomorrow, looks like we'll be mostly sunny throughout the day, with daytime temperatures in the upper 70s and overnight lows in the upper 50s. And then it looks like those conditions will continue throughout the week ahead. I'm Nate, and that is your latest Kixie forecast.
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0: 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We're going 45 RPM. 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
1: NBC News Radio, I'm Lisa Taylor. Todd Blanche has been confirmed as the new U.S. Attorney General. The Senate confirmed the acting Attorney General after weeks of debate and a handful of Republicans in opposition. Late Friday, the Senate voted 50-49 to approve Blanche, with Republican Senators Susan Collins of Maine and Lisa Murkowski of Alaska joining Democrats in opposition. Blanche has been seen as having a possible conflict of interest because he helped create Trump's $1.8 billion anti-weaponization fund. Blanche formally rescinded the fund earlier this week. Senate Republicans have reached a deal to put off acting on President Trump's voter ID bill until after the August recess. More from Mark Mayfield.
2: Conservative leaders in the Senate told reporters late Friday they held a meeting with Majority Leader John Thune after speaking with Trump and meeting with Republican colleagues, and agreed to postpone action on a Senate budget resolution until after the five-week recess. They also agreed to put off voting on the Save America Act, but agreed to vote immediately on a portion of the bill which requires voters to show picture ID in federal elections.
1: A new poll in Texas shows Democrat James Tallarico leading by 4 points over State Attorney General Ken Paxton in the race for U.S. Senate. In the Texas Pulse, Texas A&M poll, 47% of Texas voters plan to support Tallarico, while 43% choose Paxton. The poll found Tallarico with strong support among independent, younger, and female voters, while Paxton continues to lead among men and on border security. A Virginia school board's push to restore Confederate school names has been struck down in federal court. A federal judge ruled this week that Shenandoah County violated civil rights law when it reinstated Stonewall Jackson High and Ashby Lee Elementary in 2024. The ruling noted the names infringed on black students' First Amendment rights by compelling them to compete under Confederate generals branding. The board's attorney plans to appeal. You're listening to the latest on NBC News Radio.
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14: I'm Connie Salica. This is Intelligence for Your Health. Coming up, the secret to better sleep might not be a supplement or a sound machine. It could be what's on your plate. I'll share what to eat for a better night's rest. Then one of the simplest stress relief tools out there costs about $1 and it fits right in your bag. It's a kid's puzzle. I'll share the science behind it. Plus, our guest is emergency room physician, Dr. Michael Daigneau. He'll share some symptoms that should always trigger a visit to the ER. He'll tell us the biggest health concern in summer, and Dr. Daigneau will talk about the crazy viral challenges that send kids to the ER. But first, repeat after me. I feel happy, calm, and fulfilled. Why did I ask you to repeat that? Because daily affirmations have been linked to improved mental health, according to a study from UC Berkeley. For the research, participants were asked to recite 20-second affirmations every day for a month. And the researchers found that the daily affirmation practice was associated with greater self-compassion, emotional well-being, and reduced stress. And the more often people did the practice, the greater the benefits.
13: Thanks for choosing to be healthy. This is Intelligence for Your Health on Seattle's AM 880 KIXI.

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0: A better night's sleep starts in the kitchen. Erica Jansen is a professor of nutritional sciences at the University of Michigan School of Public Health. And she says there's a growing body of research that shows consistent, healthy eating can have a meaningful impact on your sleep quality and duration. But it's not one magic food. It's your whole diet. And people who eat the Mediterranean diet or the DASH diet that targets blood pressure have a lower risk of developing insomnia. So think lean protein, fruits and vegetables, whole grains, nuts, seeds, and dairy. A lot of those foods contain tryptophan, an amino acid the body converts into melatonin. More tryptophan-rich foods include turkey, chicken, salmon, and eggs. And in a study of 11,000 people, those with the lowest tryptophan intake were more likely to have insomnia and shorter sleep duration. And when you eat matters too. Stopping food at least 3 hours before bed was shown to improve people's natural body clock, blood pressure, heart rate, and blood sugar overnight. The takeaway? Better sleep starts in the kitchen, not in the bedroom.
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0: This is Intelligence for Your Health on Kixie Radio, and you're already healthier just by being here. Coming up, we'll talk to emergency room physician Dr. Michael Daigneau. And now that we're in the dog days of summer, he'll tell us about the biggest health concern and how hot weather affects the heart. But first, do you have a case of text neck, that twinge in your neck after staring at your screen all day? Here's the solution. Tai Chi. Dr. Paul Christo is a professor of pain medicine at Johns Hopkins, and a recent study he led found that Tai Chi can relieve persistent pain. If you want to try a Tai Chi move right now, try this one that Dr. Christo recommends. Sit up straight and move your elbows back so you're pinching your shoulder blades together. Hold that for a few seconds and release. Then turn your head to the right and hold it for a couple of seconds. Then do the same on the left. Do that routine throughout the day and your text neck should feel a whole lot better.
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17: 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A simple 50 to 100-piece puzzle you can finish in 10 minutes. Because the benefits are real. Psychologist Amy Dykstra is trained in play therapy, and she says puzzles are a good way to practice mindfulness because they're hands-on and require you to use your sense of sight. So they pull your attention into the present moment, and that can interrupt stress before it snowballs. Another benefit of puzzles, they tap into the servo mechanism of our brain, meaning the goal-striving mechanism, and completing a simple puzzle creates momentum. Before you know it, that small win will lead you to completing more complex tasks. One more reason to stock up on easy puzzles, they exercise both sides of the brain. They engage the logical, analytical part of the brain by fitting pieces together, and the creative left side because you have to envision what the big picture should ultimately look like. You can find cheap puzzles at dollar stores and online, of course, and if you use them to fill your downtime, you'll be flooded with feel-good hormones and give your brain a mini workout.
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0: I'm Connie Sallica. This is Intelligence for Your Health. And today our guest is Dr. Michael Daigneau. He's a board-certified emergency room physician at Providence Little Company of Mary Medical Center in Torrance, California. And there are a lot of health concerns that send people to the ER in summer, from dehydration to swimming accidents. But Dr. Daigneau says this is the biggest concern.
1: So I think the biggest issue is heat-related illness. And you know, everybody thinks that heat stroke is just, quote, getting too hot. And the American Heart Association actually this year now recognizes extreme heat as a serious cardiovascular stressor that can trigger heart attacks and strokes. And so I think everybody's sort of getting on board of recognizing how severe this is. And just to remind people, it usually starts with just sweating, feeling very thirsty, muscle cramps, fatigue, headache, nausea. And at that point, you're already behind the eight ball, as we like to say. And so once heat stroke kicks in, you start to get confused. You're walking unsteadily. You just stop sweating. And that's your body's internal computer deciding that it's unable to cool itself anymore. And at that point, that's when you need to call 911 and go to the ER. So I think the important tip is to, if you're going to be outside, you want to hydrate before you even start feeling thirsty, and you want to take breaks in the shade and the AC. And if you start feeling dizzy or confused, that's your body telling you that, you know, you need to be evaluated medically. That's not something I would wait on.
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0: Today we're talking to emergency room physician Dr. Michael Daigneau, and he was just talking about heat-related illnesses. So I asked him how hot weather affects the heart.
2: Yeah, so in much the same way as a heart attack and a stroke, you have a compromise in blood flow to those important organs because of the intense heat. And just remember, if I could just have people, the one take-home message is that our body does a pretty good job of cooling itself down, but if it gets to a certain temperature, that little computer in our brains can no longer manage our body's ability to cool itself, and that's when you end up with compromise of end organs, which we like to say, which is usually the heart, the kidneys, the lungs, and the brain. And so you're just not perfusing those organs. You're not getting good blood flow, especially at intense heat.
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1: NBC News Radio, I'm Lisa Carton. Former President Biden's cancer has spread. That's according to his son, Hunter Biden, who gave an update on his father's health during a wide-ranging interview with the BBC on Friday. Hunter Biden got emotional when discussing his father's health. He said the cancer has metastasized into his bones and further, and added it's very painful and it's very debilitating in many respects. The 83-year-old former president revealed his cancer diagnosis in May of last year, just months after his time in the White House ended. Todd Blanche will be the next U.S. Attorney General. Lisa Taylor has more.
2: The Senate confirmed the acting attorney general after weeks of debate with a handful of Republicans in opposition. Early Saturday morning, the Senate voted 50-49 to approve Blanche, with Republican Senator Susan Collins of Maine and Lisa Murkowski of Alaska joining Democrats in opposition. Blanche secured the final vote he needed from Louisiana Senator Bill Cassidy, who had previously been a holdout. Some Republicans expressed concerns about Blanche having a possible conflict of interest because he was President Trump's former personal attorney and because he helped create Trump's $1.8 billion anti-weaponization fund. Blanche formally rescinded that fund earlier this week.
1: The U.S. Postal Service has reported a $2.5 billion loss for the fiscal third quarter. U.S. Postmaster General David Steiner said legislation passed by a Senate committee to add dozens of new zip codes could cost the Postal Service $800 million. Steiner also said the agency is looking for approval for a new stamp price increase in January. He warned without action from Congress this year, the Postal Service will have to close thousands of unprofitable post offices and raise prices. An estate once owned by Jeopardy host Alex Trebek is up for auction. Windfall Farms, a 700-acre winery in Paso Robles, California, was owned by the late Trebek for 9 years. Its price tag, $33 million. 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
13: Coming up, forget everything you think you know about the midlife crisis. I'll tell you why researchers say for most people, middle age is actually one of the happiest chapters of their lives. And we'll have more with our guest emergency room physician, Dr. Michael Daigneau. He'll explain when it's okay to drive yourself or be driven to the ER and when you should absolutely call an ambulance. But first, we know blueberries are a brain food, but so are strawberries. In fact, they're just as good. A study was conducted by the University of Cincinnati on people who had mild cognitive impairment. They were given a daily supplement made from whole strawberries, equivalent to a cup of fresh ones. And after 12 weeks, the study subjects had significant improvements on cognitive tests and were less depressed. It's down to an antioxidant in strawberries that's also in blueberries called anthocyanin. Strawberries also contain compounds that reduce inflammation, which is also linked to dementia. So load up on strawberries to protect your brain health.
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0: 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I'm Connie Selica with today's medical term, seborrheic dermatitis. That refers to dandruff, which is an inflammatory condition that causes patches of skin to dry up and flake off. Most people think it only happens on our scalp, but dermatologist Dr. Michelle Henry says dandruff can occur anywhere there's hair on your body, including around your belly button, your legs, your beard, and even your eyebrows. It's caused by a yeast that's naturally present on everyone's body, but some people are more sensitive to it than others, especially when we're stressed or taking certain medications. And because the yeast thrives in dark, moist areas like our oil glands, it can sometimes cause a reaction where the skin in one area becomes red, inflamed, and scaly. In fact, that's how you know you've got seborrheic dermatitis, and not just dry skin. Because with dry skin, the whole body tends to be affected, not just one area. The good news is dandruff is easily treated with products specifically designed to control skin yeast, including anti-dandruff shampoos, moisturizers, or prescription antifungal creams. Whatever you do, dermatologist Dr. Henry says do not try to exfoliate your dandruff flakes away, because the scrubbing may cause more damage and significantly slow the healing process. And that's today's medical term, seborrheic dermatitis.
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1: I'm Connie Salica, and coming up, we'll hear more from board-certified emergency room physician Dr. Michael Daigneau. He'll share the signs of a stroke that some people miss. But first, we think of vitamin C as something we need in winter to help prevent colds, but it can also help reduce allergy symptoms like a runny nose, sinus irritation, and itchy, watery eyes by up to 70%. You'll need 500 milligrams twice a day, so talk to your doctor because taking too much C can cause gastrointestinal symptoms. But vitamin C is a natural antihistamine, and it blocks hormones that make sinus problems worse.
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1: I'm Connie Salica. This is Intelligence for Your Health. And the midlife crisis may be more myth than reality. Researchers say the idea that people have an emotional collapse in middle age is overblown. A survey found that about 15% of people reported having a midlife crisis. But when Arizona State University researchers did a long-term study tracking people through their middle-aged years, their well-being steadily increased. What researchers actually found was that middle-aged people around ages 40 to 64 years old peaked in self-acceptance, relationship satisfaction, and meaning. They had better emotional regulation and the ability to overcome adversity rather than spiral in it. And a separate study from the University at Buffalo found people who scored highest in well-being by late midlife were usually those who'd faced the most adversity earlier in their lives. That said, midlife stress is real. It's not all sunshine and flowers. The biggest challenges are caregiving for aging parents while still raising kids, having to make career transitions, and financial pressure. It can all pile up. But this is the takeaway from researchers. Middle age isn't a crisis waiting to happen. And for most people, happiness doesn't dip. It rises.
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0: I'm Connie Salica, back with more health intelligence from emergency room physician Dr. Michael Daigneau. And a lot of people are reluctant to call an ambulance. Maybe they think their illness or injury isn't so bad, or maybe they're afraid of the bill. So we asked Dr. Daigneau for his guidelines.
1: I think a good rule of thumb is, like, if you're unsure, just to call 911, because, you know, that's somebody that can online there that can guide you. Most of the time with, you know, chest pain or stroke like symptoms or difficulty breathing or obviously major trauma, that's, you know, I would want that person to come by paramedic. But if you have, you know, a small cut, or maybe you're worried about a broken bone or a dislocated joint, or abdominal pain, those are things I think where you could probably drive yourself to the ER. But if, when in doubt, it's always best to just call 911 and get their suggestion, because they can guide you very, very effectively.
0: Okay, let's talk more specifically about stroke. So is it better time-wise for them to be driven to the ER by a family member, or should they wait for paramedics?
1: I think for stroke, it's always better to call, because the EMS service will know who the stroke centers are. So for example, if you drive yourself to your closest ER and they're not a stroke center, they can do some things, but then eventually you might be transferred to another ER in another hospital that has a higher level of care that's an actual stroke center, and that could potentially delay your care. So paramedics know where the stroke centers are and to bring those patients to the stroke center if they're obviously having a stroke. And so that can save a lot of time. And, you know, with stroke and heart attack, you know, time is brain and time is heart. And so in a case like that, it's always better to call.
2: We bring the experts to you. Intelligence for your health.
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0: 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I'm Connie Salica, back with more health intelligence from emergency room physician Dr. Michael Daigneau. He was just telling us why, if you suspect you or someone you love is having a stroke, you should call for an ambulance. If you're unsure what a stroke looks like, there's a mnemonic device to spot a stroke and act quickly. It's Be Fast. Dr. Daigneau explains what that stands for and the signs people often miss.
1: Yeah, so the Be Fast mnemonic for stroke, B-F-A-S-T. The first one, balance. So this is one that's often missed. If people feel a sudden onset of, you know, unstable gait, severe vertigo, even with a history of vertigo, I would want people to come to be evaluated for this, again, within 4.5 hours, because, you know, that could be a sign of a posterior circulation stroke. And so it's not the usual, you know, my left arm and my left leg are moving, or I have a facial droop or slurred speech. Bear in mind that severe sudden onset of dizziness and loss of coordination and balance is a stroke. The other one that's really important, the E in the mnemonic with eyes, is sudden vision loss. So vision loss, double vision, blurred vision, that could be a stroke. You could also be eligible for the clot buster medication in that. And so don't dismiss any kind of sudden vision changes. And then the other ones that most people know about, the facial droop, the arm weakness or numbness, and then X for slurred speech or trouble speaking. Those are the ones that people remember. But, you know, the first two in the mnemonic, the B and the E for balance and eyes, like, always be mindful that those are potential strokes.
0: And of course, the T stands for time to call 911. Be fast.
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1: NBC News Radio, I'm Rob Martier. Former President Biden's cancer has spread. That's according to his son, Hunter Biden, who gave an update on his father's health during a wide-ranging interview with the BBC on Friday. Hunter Biden got emotional when discussing his father's health. He said the cancer has metastasized into his bones and further, and added it's very painful and it's very debilitating in many respects. The 83-year-old former president revealed his cancer diagnosis in May of last year, just months after his time in the White House ended. Former Vice President Kamala Harris is endorsing Democrat Senate candidate Abdul El-Sayed in Michigan's upcoming election. Lisa Carton reports.
2: Harris praised El-Sayed as a candidate focused on working families and said he is needed to help Democrats win control of the Senate. El-Sayed won the Democratic primary this week and will face Republican former Congressman Mike Rogers in November. Senate Minority Leader Chuck Schumer and other top Democrats have also backed El-Sayed following his primary victory. I'm Lisa Carton.
1: Senate Republicans have reached a deal to put off acting on President Trump's voter ID bill until after the August recess. Conservative leaders in the Senate told reporters late Friday that they held a meeting with Majority Leader John Thune after speaking with Trump and meeting with Republican colleagues and agreed to postpone action on a Senate budget resolution until after the five-week recess. They also agreed to put off voting on the Save America Act, but agreed to vote immediately on a portion of the bill, which requires voters to show a picture ID in federal elections. New York City is beginning the process of terminating the employment of Haitian municipal workers. This follows a Supreme Court decision allowing the federal government to end temporary protected status for Haitian immigrants. Mayor Zohran Mamdani called on the president to restore TPS protections to support the city's economy and its large Haitian community. Rob Martier, NBC News Radio.
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6: I'm Connie Salica. Coming up, we'll have more from our guest, emergency room physician, Dr. Michael Daigneau. He'll tell us about the online viral challenges that are sending kids to the ER. Then everyone tells us stop eating processed food. But one registered dietitian says not all processed food is bad for us. So we'll have her advice on what to eat and what to skip. But first, what's the right age to get your kids a cell phone? Data shows the average kid now gets one between 11 and 12 years old. A lot of parents intend to hold out until high school, but the logistics of raising a middle schooler often pushes it younger. It helps when kids need to coordinate activities like sports, dance, and school pickups. It's a big reason why more than 70% of kids have their own phone by age 12. The good news is a major study from Stanford Medicine finds that the age a child gets a phone has no significant impact on their long-term well-being or grades. But please note, this study does not include the effects of social media on teens. It's Intelligence for Your Health on Kixie Radio. Let's make today a you day.

0: 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I'm Connie Sallico with more Intelligence for Your Health from emergency room physician Dr. Michael Daigneau. And due to social media, online viral challenges can often go wrong and send people, especially kids, to the ER. One that Dr. Daigneau warns about is the Benadryl challenge.
1: The challenge is to basically fight the medication's sedating effects. And so the theory is that if you can take a bunch of Benadryl and just stop yourself from falling asleep, then you can experience a high and hallucination. And the problem with excess amounts of Benadryl is it can lead to pretty severe heart problems and then even seizure, coma, and death. So that one's still pervasive, unfortunately. And then the one I've seen recently is, I don't know if you've heard about it, but kids are microwaving the Nido. They're like gel-filled squishy toys. And basically what they're doing is TikTok videos are saying that you can make the toy softer by putting it in the microwave. And what happens is these kids are developing second-degree facial burns when the superheated gel explodes. And so that's another one, unfortunately, that's pervasive, again, from TikTok, who doesn't seem to do a pretty good job of regulating some of these dangerous trends that are out there on social media for kids to access.
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0: Thanks for spending part of your weekend with Intelligence for Your Health on Seattle's KIXI Radio. I'm Connie Salica. This is Intelligence for Your Health. And if you want to know how well you're aging, take the walking challenge. All you have to do is walk for 6 minutes on a flat surface, indoors or out, at a normal pace for you, and see how far you get. Don't power walk, just walk like you normally would if you were, say, walking into a store from the parking lot. Because research shows that older adults who walk at a pace that's 2.2 miles per hour or slower are more likely to experience falls, frailty, hospitalization, and premature death. So 2.2 miles an hour would mean that it takes you about 30 minutes to walk a mile. To see how far you go in 6 minutes, you can use a free app like Map My Walk. Ideally, you want to do an 18-minute mile. That's well within the limits of healthy aging.
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0: Here's an email I received at Connie@intelligenceforyourhealth.com. It comes from Daniela Stanley, who writes, I had a kidney stone and it was so painful. How can I avoid getting another one? Daniela, having a kidney stone is considered one of the most painful experiences you can have. They can cause infections and even sepsis, which could require amputation or even lead to death. And if you've had one, there's a 50% chance you will get another one. But changing your diet can help. To start, urologists at Northwestern Memorial recommend drinking more water to help flush the kidneys. Also, get more citrus fruit in your diet. Squeezing lemon or lime in your water, eating an orange, or even drinking something like Crystal Light lemonade can help. The citric acid helps to prevent crystallization in the kidneys. One last way to prevent kidney stones, get more calcium. That may seem counterintuitive since kidney stones are comprised of calcium, but in studies, when patients cut back on calcium, they got more stones. That's because calcium in your diet binds to oxalates, another component of kidney stones, and they're excreted through the digestive system instead of through the kidneys. And if you're lactose intolerant, you can get calcium from almonds, tinned fish, lentils, and leafy greens. Thanks for your email, Daniela. I hope this helps.
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1: We have all been told to stop eating processed food. So does that include Greek yogurt, canned beans, and frozen vegetables? Because those are all processed foods. Shyla Cottigan is a registered dietitian, and she says that blanket advice is one of the most oversimplified nutrition messages out there. And the distinction matters. The NOVA classification system is the gold standard for categorizing food processing, and it breaks down into four levels. Group one is unprocessed or minimally processed foods like fresh fruits, vegetables, eggs, meat, and pasteurized milk. Group two covers culinary ingredients like oils, butter, and salt. Group three includes canned, frozen vegetables, fresh breads, and sardines. And group four is ultra-processed, and those are the foods you should be concerned about. It includes sodas, high-fat snack foods, packaged desserts loaded with artificial colors and artificial flavors. The problem is that most people lump all four groups together. Rolled oats are processed. Canned fish is processed. Chopped packaged vegetables, processed. 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In fact, processing is often what makes nutritious food accessible and affordable. So the real message should be limit ultra-processed foods, the chips, sodas, and fast food. 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
4: 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We have Santana and the Doobie Brothers on August 6th, and Toto coming on August 18th. 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
1: I'm Connie Sellecca with more intelligence for your health from emergency room physician Dr. Michael Daigneau. If you'd like to know more about him, he invites you to follow him on Instagram. His handle there is Dr. Daigneau, and Daigneau is spelled D-A-I-G-N-A-U-L-T. And a big trend lately is for people to take cold plunges. Some do it for energy or mental clarity. But Dr. Daigneau says if your goal is to build muscle, you may want to skip it.
2: I like them. They definitely help with soreness and they wake you up mentally. But if your goal is, it depends what your goal is. You look at elite athletes, NBA players, soccer players, when they need to quickly recover between competitions or hard events, you have multiple games in a row, that's when cold plunge could help as far as just recovery and getting you back to peak performance. But if your goal is to build muscle, and you go lift weights at the gym and then jump in the cold plunge, you're going to blunt that inflammatory process, the micro tears in the muscle building, the muscle protein synthesis that's happening right after you hit the gym by being in extreme cold temperature. And so you have to wait like multiple hours, or the best thing to do is just save the plunge for the cold plunge for a rest day and not immediately after you work out.
3: Making you the healthiest person you know. Intelligence for your health with Connie Sellecca.
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5: NBC News Radio, I'm Rob Martier. Former President Biden's cancer has spread. That's according to his son, Hunter Biden, who gave an update on his father's health during a wide-ranging interview with the BBC on Friday. Hunter Biden got emotional when discussing his father's health. He said the cancer has metastasized into his bones and further, and added, "It's very painful and it's very debilitating in many respects." The 83-year-old former president revealed his cancer diagnosis in May of last year, just months after his time in the White House ended. President Trump is acknowledging Republican voters may not show up in force for the upcoming midterms. Speaking to Punch Bowl News, Trump said the main issue is that he's not on the ballot. The president said he's stepping up his efforts to get out the vote, but added he thinks a lot of GOP voters are angry at Republicans. Senate Republicans have reached a deal to put off acting on President Trump's voter ID bill until after the August recess. Lisa Carton reports.
6: Conservative leaders in the Senate told reporters late Friday they held a meeting with Majority Leader John Thune after speaking with the president and meeting with Republican colleagues, and agreed to postpone action on a Senate budget resolution until after the five-week recess. They also agreed to put off voting on the Save America Act, but agreed to vote immediately on a portion of the bill, which requires voters to show a picture ID in federal elections. I'm Lisa Carton.
5: Before leaving on recess, the Senate confirmed Todd Blanche as Attorney General after weeks of debate. Two former NBA players have declared for the WNBA draft, saying they identify as transgender. Enes Kanter-Freedom and Royce White declared for the 2027 WNBA draft on Friday. Freedom said in a social media post, "If simply declaring who you are is all that's required, then I meet every requirement necessary to compete in the WNBA. Rob Martier, NBC News Radio.
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16: Hello and welcome to Beatles Backbeat. This is the Beatles show that plays those Beatles songs you don't hear anywhere else. We get them off of the back burner and play them up front for you. 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You can always get your Fab Four at Four right here on Kixie Radio. It's every Saturday afternoon. Today we'll go to the back burner for a rockin' cover of an American R&B song kept in the vault for 30 years. We'll also hear more from the Beatles' latest release, the 50th anniversary edition of Sgt. Pepper, Beatles history coming up, current Beatles news, and lots of music from the greatest band of all time.

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You Really Got a Hold on Me was the first song the Beatles recorded for their second album in the summer of 1963. It had been a hit for Smokey Robinson and the Miracles the previous year in America, but not in the UK. The Beatles knew of it, though, from the imported copies of it arriving in Liverpool from America. Before that, we

0: You heard I Want to Tell You, one of three George Harrison songs on Revolver, and we started with Rubber Soul's I'm Looking Through You, written about Paul's relationship with Jane Asher, coming to the realization that it wasn't all he thought it was. Well, let's turn to the back burner of the Beatles catalog now and play a song that you know well, but no one plays this version for you. In the spring and summer of 1963, the Beatles were on a meteoric rise in England, and the BBC signed them to host a radio show called
1: Pop! Pop Go the Beatles!
0: Yeah, Pop Go the Beatles. They played most of the songs they had recorded for their first album and some of their second, which they were in the midst of recording. These live at the BBC discs give us different versions of songs like Do You Want to Know a Secret? Sometimes subtle, but fun to hear.
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0: Paul's happy, fun, obla-di, obla-da from the White Album, and John's dreamy, metaphysical Across the Universe from Let It Be. There are four different versions of Across the Universe, by the way. Hey, stay with us. We've got more Backburner songs for you coming up in the next segment of Beatles Backbeat. We'll also find out what was going on this week in Beatles history. Guess the Song is still ahead, and we'll hear some live fab for today. All that when Beatles Backbeat returns after a short timeout on Retro Radio AM 880 KIXI.
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0: Welcome back to Beatles Backbeat, and from their double A-sided single of December 1965, a great example of the collaboration of Lennon and McCartney. We Can Work It Out is another song inspired by Paul's relationship with Jane Asher. He wrote the upbeat verses and choruses, while John had the idea for the pessimistic Life is Very Short counterpoint.
5: Try to

Released on the same day as the album Rubber Soul, We Can Work It Out had Day Tripper on the flip side. It was marketed as a double A-sided single, a huge song for the group, not a back burner song at all, unlike our next one. Don't Ever Change was originally recorded by the Crickets in 1962. Yeah, the Crickets that were Buddy Holly's backing band. They continued to play and record after his death in 1959. The song was written by Jerry Goffin and Carole King, and it reached the top 10 in England, but it was a dud here in the States. From Live at the BBC, enjoy the Beatles version of Don't Ever Change.

Yeah, well, a rare duet from Paul McCartney and George Harrison singing together, Don't Ever Change, from Live at the BBC. Also from the back burner of the Beatles catalog for you today, a song the group recorded for the Beatles For Sale album in 1964 before touring the USA that summer. It's a rockin' cover of an old R&B song by Little Willie John called Leave My Kitten Alone.

Leave My Kitten Alone. Wow, an awesome song that for some reason was left in the EMI vault until the anthology project. I'm glad they blew the dust off of that one and gave it to us. Recorded this week in 1964, August 14th to be exact. And I think that can lead us into taking a closer look at what the Fab Four were up to this week of August throughout their career. And if we go back to August 12th, 1960, the Beatles were auditioning a drummer to join the group as they had an impending trip to play in Hamburg, but they had no drummer. A guy they knew, Pete Best, had expressed interest in joining the group like a week beforehand, and as he was the only suitable drummer the Beatles knew, he was the only person that auditioned, and so he got the gig. They departed for their first trip to Germany on August 16th, 1960, and they played through October, getting 2.5 pounds each per day. There were five Beatles then, along with John, Paul, and George on guitars, and Pete Best on drums. John's art college friend Stuart Sutcliffe was their bassist. Let's see what else. Oh, something cool. August 16th, 1964, the Beatles were headlining at Blackpool's Opera House with a couple of other awesome bands from the first British invasion era, the Kinks and the High Numbers, who later changed their name to The Who. On August 11th, 1967, the Beatles were photographed by Richard Avedon. Those showed up in Look magazine here in America. You might remember the psychedelic look to those. He sort of put a pinwheel spinning thing in John Lennon's glasses, and the colors of all of them were kind of all faded in and out. Very cool at the time. Yeah, they still are. You should look them up online. And of course, in Beatles history, Sgt. Pepper's Lonely Hearts Club Band was still the number one album in 1967. And with the 50th anniversary release, we get to hear more back burner versions of songs on that album. This is them warming up for take three of Fixing a Hole with Paul on harpsichord. This was recorded at Regent Studios, by the way, not Abbey Road.

0: And that's right.
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0: Babies in Black was recorded this week in 1964 at Abbey Road's number 2 studio, John working the 3-4 time signature of a waltz into rock and roll. Always standing out, always doing something different. More Beatles fun and some live music just ahead after a short pause. We've still got to play Guess the Song, too, and what else? There's some current Beatles news to talk about. Stick around for more Beatles Backbeat on Retro Radio AM 880 KIXI.
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13: Now, yesterday and today, our theater's been jammed with newspapermen and hundreds of photographers from all over the nation, and these veterans agree with me that the city never has witnessed the excitement stirred by these youngsters from Liverpool who call themselves the Beatles. Now, tonight, you're going to twice be entertained by them. Right now and again in the second half of our show. Ladies and gentlemen, the Beatles!

0: Long Tall Sally, the old Little Richard song. What a great rocker to end this week's Beatles Backbeat with. Yeah, that's right. Time goes by pretty darn quickly when you're listening to the Fab Four. But don't worry too much. We'll do it again because you can always get your Fab Four at Four every Saturday right here on Kixie. Oh, you know the Beatles are as cool now as they were then. This is AM 880 KIXI. I'm Gary Shipe. 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
2: NBC News Radio, I'm Rob Martier. Senate Republicans have reached a deal to put off acting on President Trump's voter ID bill until after the August recess. Conservative leaders in the upper chamber told reporters late Friday that they held a meeting with Majority Leader John Thune after speaking with the president and meeting with Republican colleagues and agreed to postpone action on a Senate budget resolution until after the five-week recess. They also agreed to put off voting on the Save America Act, but agreed to vote immediately on a portion of the bill, which requires voters to show a picture ID in federal elections. The Senate did, however, confirm Todd Blanche as Attorney General. Former President Biden's cancer has spread. That's according to his son, Hunter Biden, who gave an update on his father's health during a wide-ranging interview with the BBC on Friday. Hunter Biden got emotional when discussing his father's health. He said the cancer has metastasized into his bones and further, and added it's very painful and it's very debilitating in many respects. The 83-year-old former president revealed his cancer diagnosis in May of last year, just months after his time in the White House ended. Andrew and Tristan Tate filed a formal motion in Miami federal court urging a judge to release them on bail. Lisa Carton with details.
3: The controversial brothers have been locked up in a Miami detention facility since July 18th following a new United Kingdom extradition request on 59 criminal charges. Their defense team argues their high visibility makes fleeing impossible, offering to surrender passports and wear tracking monitors. Prosecutors strongly object, and a Miami judge will officially rule on their release this Thursday.
2: The U.S. Postal Service has reported a $2.5 billion loss for the fiscal third quarter. U.S. Postmaster General David Steiner said legislation passed by a Senate committee to add dozens of new zip codes could cost the Postal Service $800 million. Rob Martier, NBC News Radio.
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7: Well, it looks like that wind is going to continue to stay out of the west, which helps to clear the smoke from the air. As that goes on, today we'll see clearing skies throughout the day to become sunny, giving us a high near 83 and overnight lows in the upper 50s. For tomorrow, looks like we'll be mostly sunny throughout the day, with daytime temperatures in the upper 70s and overnight lows in the upper 50s. And then it looks like those conditions will continue throughout the week ahead. I'm Nate, and that is your latest Kixie forecast.